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1: Green Day on the way for you next. Here's Fleetwood Mac. And my question to you is, are you driving the speed limit? All right, no shame in the game, because now when it comes to driving, there is one thing that a lot of us are actually guilty of. I kind of gave you a hint already. Let's talk next.

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Yeah, it happens to the best of us. I can tell you right now, though, the opposite problem, you might have experienced it, though not at home. I'll explain what I mean in a minute.

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Hello and welcome to your Friday officially. Oh, the weekend is on the way. And Mama is excited. Hey, by the way, it's a feel-good Friday. Let's kick it off. Tell me your awesome news of the week.

0: 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What's going on, Sarah? You want to start it off? Feel Good Friday? Tell me everything.
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1: Hey, it's Christina. Let's do some Santana, Billy Idol on the way, and Culture Club coming up. 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

0: 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Our iHeartRadio Music Festival is going to be here before you know it. 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Oh, this is great. 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
0: 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Hey, you know, you have your chance at winning this morning, 9 a.m., and then we'll do it again at 1 and 5.
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Huntsville's greatest hits, 100.3 The River. So we've all heard about burnout at work, but have you heard about rust out? That's when you feel unmotivated, unchallenged at work. So, you know, things become mundane and boring. Maybe you should ask for additional work or a

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1: Well, in August, it can get really hot and sunny. 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

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It's a Feel Good Friday. This is like my favorite part of the week because I get to hear from you and your awesome news of the week, things that made you do the happy dance. Tell me about it.

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1: So it's no surprise that Jafar Jackson, of course, Michael Jackson's nephew, playing him in the Michael biopic, raked in $1 billion. 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
1: So we've all heard about, you know, drone deliveries from Walmart and Amazon. Now Uber Eats wants your pad thai dropped in minutes and not a half hour. Turning to drones to do it. They're going to kick it off in Dallas and Houston by the end of the year and just see how it goes from there.

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Hi, it's Christina. Listen, we've got some 4-9 Blondes on the way and Steeler's Wheel stuck in the middle with you. I will love that one. First, it's Genesis.

100.3 The River. Anyone else kind of excited about the Prince show that is going to be happening? Purple Rain on Broadway. Now, maybe it's going to be as big as the Michael Jackson show and it'll tour, fingers crossed, and toes too. Because I don't know. New York, as much as I want to see the show, I don't want to book a

100.3 The River. Did you hear about the high school graduate from Florida is heading to Princeton University out this fall after earning 40 scholarships to pay for college? Now, she applied for more than 200 with her free time between classes, during lunch, and while with friends to complete applications. And at this point, everything is covered, but she's going to continue applying for scholarships just for future costs. So

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1: How's it going, fellow sports fans? It's Andy West. Let's look back on this day in sports history, August 21st. We'll start today way back in 1931. Yankee slugger Babe Ruth becomes the first Major League Baseball player to hit 600 career home runs as the New York Yankees defeat the St. Louis Browns 11-7. Babe Ruth would finish his career with 714 home runs. Jumping way ahead, today in 2007, Garrett Anderson of the Los Angeles Angels drove in a team record 10 runs in an 18-9 rout of the New York Yankees. Anderson hit a grand slam, a three-run homer, a two-run double, and an RBI double to become the 12th player in Major League history to have 10 RBIs in a game. And today in 2016, Kevin Durant scores 30 points and helps the Americans rout Serbia 96-66 for their third straight basketball gold medal. It caps an Olympics in which the U.S. dominated the medal tables, both the gold, 46 of them, and overall totals, 121. The 51 total medal margin over second place China is the largest in a non-boycotted Olympics in nearly a century.
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1: All right, a brand new hour. 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Speedy, Greg, and Adler in the mix, ready to go forward. Thank you for being with us. We have much more to do. We'll try to get unscreened phone calls in again this hour. We've only done one today. We'll try to get another one in. You can find out how to reach us by going to rickburgessshow.com. All the details are there. You can shop the store, get your tickets to the Are You Ready Tour. You name it, you can do it. So let's talk. Let me talk arm wrestling. Are you guys good at arm wrestling?
2: It's been a minute.
1: Did you remember arm wrestling?
2: Yeah, River beat me the other day.
1: Right.
2: I really tried. Son, did you? I thought I had him, and then he started. Yeah, he made a comeback. I was like, no.
1: Oh yeah, and boy, they love that.
2: Yeah, they did.
1: Were you ever any y'all good arm wrestlers?
3: No,
4: I was pretty good.
3: I never was.
4: Mm-hmm. I was pretty good.
1: Yeah, because it's a. I mean, there's a gift to it.
2: Mm-hmm.
1: You know, it's
2: I could thump your knuckle though.
1: Yeah. Oh yeah. So
3: I remember that one.
1: We got a guy. He's a professional arm wrestler. By the way, y'all forgot that happens.
4: Oh, yeah.
3: What about when your arm breaks?
4: Not a lot of money.
2: Yeah, you like this?
4: Yeah, I was going to say, I was a fan of arm wrestling until I saw that video of that dude's arm just shearing the bone.
3: Yeah, I know.
1: What about the open hand slap contest?
3: Oh, that's pretty awesome.
4: That's awesome.
3: They'll stand there and they look like they're okay, and all of a sudden I go,
1: oh, yeah, that's tough.
2: Like a tree.
4: That is horrible. That is trading concussions. You can't even defend yourself. I don't think that should be a sport, and I'm a UFC guy.
1: Well, that's interesting. The professional arm wrestler here.
4: His name's Griffin Henderson.
1: His bicep tendon has gotten so thick because he's been trying to hold his arm in that position under extreme loads. He cannot extend his elbow anymore.
4: Yeah.
2: This isn't a guy with giant hands, is it?
4: That's not the guy. This is the lightweight division, I guess. Griffin Henderson here explaining it.
5: Arm wrestling.
1: Oh, my goodness.
5: Well, who is this? Heavy weightlifting. When you lock yourself.
4: Look, one arm's small, one arm is
1: yes.
4: big.
1: Yes.
3: That's ridiculous.
5: All that muscle tension. Like, so you were the flesh.
4: Wait, look at his bicep tendon.
1: The difference in his arms.
5: You kind of how like that bicep tendon.
1: Guys, y'all can't see the difference in his arms.
5: You'll kind of feel like the width of that bicep tendon.
3: Hey, dude, you're going to have to.
1: Oh, my God. Joey.
4: Look at the bicep tendon, y'all.
1: It's so thick. It's like a rope.
4: Yes.
1: Yeah, but you got to look like that.
3: I know.
4: All right, so now he's going to show his left arm goes all the way flat on a table.
1: Yeah, he's showing that right here. But didn't expect him to be Asian and, you know.
4: Okay, yeah, Rick.
1: The other.
4: Right. Here he is trying to extend that arm wrestling arm.
1: And that's it.
4: That's as far as it goes. They're not.
1: He can't lose.
4: Ow!
1: He can't lose. His arm won't go down. How can you beat him?
4: That makes me feel weird. They're pulling on it and it won't go.
3: Hey, buddy, I say the same thing to some of these cauliflower ear people.
4: Yeah.
3: Once he gets to that point, you might want to quit.
4: It makes me feel weird. Speedy, that make you feel weird when he's pulling on it? I'm looking down.
2: I can't do it.
1: Oh, man, guys.
2: Have surgery and fix that and be normal.
1: Those of you that cannot see it, his arm wrestling arm looks like it belongs on another person.
3: Yeah.
1: Like the rest of his body looks nothing like his arm. It's like the arm was added on.
3: Have y'all seen, there's a movie, The Lady in the Water. It's one of them M. Night Shyamalama Ding Dong, that guy.
2: Yeah.
3: And there's a character in it, and he's like, he only works that one side of his body, and he stands there, and one arm's huge. I forget why.
1: Did you watch that movie?
3: It's been years ago, but I remember thinking that was pretty funny. But he had one giant, just muscled up arm, then one regular arm.
1: Wow.
4: Why?
3: And it was a true story.
4: Why?
1: By the way, Tex Nation.
3: Paul Giamatti in it. You know what I'm saying?
1: I hadn't seen it. The Tex Nation, the picture you're showing, that's exactly what he looks like.
3: Yeah.
1: He does. Like from that cartoon. Which one is that?
3: Yeah.
4: Oh, that's.
1: I know.
4: That's from Family Guy.
1: I'm just saying.
4: That's Quagmire the neighbor, and he's got one really strong arm.
1: Yeah, right. It's completely different reasoning here.
4: He's not armored.
1: But he does look just like that. That's exactly how he looks, by the way.
4: Oh, here's the Lady in the Water guy. Greg.
3: Okay, there he is.
4: I can't believe you've seen that movie.
1: Why did he only work out one side?
3: I bet it was 20 years ago.
1: That was like the chick that was in Odyssey.
3: That's a guy.
1: I know.
3: The one that's trying to be the guy.
1: Yeah.
3: This movie has a... Ron Howard's daughter is like the first movie she made. You know that actress you see her in different stuff now?
1: No, I don't.
3: Yeah, you do. You would
4: Ron Howard's daughter?
3: Yeah, she's an actress.
4: Okay, I don't know.
3: She was in The Help.
4: Oh, yeah, she's in every. That's Ron Howard's daughter?
3: Yeah. Was she like the main girl in the
4: Bryce
3: Help?
4: Dallas.
3: Yes, that's his daughter.
0: Was it
3: Bryce
0: the main
3: Dallas.
0: Girl in the Help? The main one?
3: Yes.
4: Okay. Here you go, her.
3: Yeah, okay.
4: She's in, like, Jurassic Park and stuff. That's Ron Howard's daughter?
3: I didn't know that, by the way.
4: I had no idea.
3: She's in a lot of things. Yeah. Didn't know it.
4: Didn't she in Jurassic Park, or the new Jurassic Worlds or whatever?
3: I'm not sure. Okay. I think you're right.
4: Yeah, Jurassic World. She's in the Help.
3: No, you're right. She's in the later ones. No, you're right. Yeah, that's it. Do you guys, y'all think that there's a, do y'all have, well, have you seen the State Farm thing today?
0: Yeah,
3: we're going to have to look in and check the mail or something. State Farm Mutual Automobile Insurance has started distribution on a record $5 billion dividend to qualify auto insurance customers, marking the largest payout of its kind in the company's more than 100-year history. So they've got to distribute $5 billion to their customers?
0: What did they do? I'm one of their customers and have been for about 37 years.
3: The dividend is being paid to eligible customers covering more than 49 million State Farm mutual auto vehicles nationwide. There we go. It's 49 million vehicles that get a payout. Can somebody do the math? What are you thinking here, Greg?
0: I don't know.
3: It says each customer payment is calculated as a percentage of the premium paid for each qualifying policy. Say, Speedy, you ain't got a deal. It's going to cost you this time. You probably took the cheapest.
2: No, I'm like you guys. I've had them I don't know how long.
3: Yeah.
2: Yeah, ever since we've been married.
0: I don't know if I qualify for whatever's happening here, but.
3: Yeah. Is there any way to get that? Is this going to be something like you get something for like $30?
0: Probably.
3: By the time it all gets down to you.
0: Lawyers got to get theirs.
3: Mm-hmm. You'll be contacted by a pending payment either by email or through a letter in the mail. Have y'all got anything?
0: Yeah,
2: I have to look at this.
0: I think so.
2: It says it's due to State Farm Mutual's financial strength and a stronger than expected underwriting performance.
3: Mm-hmm. All right, here we go.
4: The average payout is between $20 and $100 per person. In your average class action lawsuit.
3: People are getting their checks, Greg. Where's our? Here's Greg. A person. 9 checks equal to about $562. I got 3 checks. They equal about $200. I got about $300. They got theirs last week.
4: What?
3: This
4: is the first I've heard about this.
3: I got 102.
0: I better go home and look at that pile of mail. I
3: got 3 checks about 2 weeks ago, 48, 26, 18. My girlfriend got $150.
2: What the? I'm going to have to.
3: Boy, Speedy. Boy,
2: talk to Terry about this.
3: Speedy's about to camp out at the mailbox.
2: Yeah.
3: Mm-hmm.
2: We'll see.
3: Mm-hmm. So they're just saying this is the biggest one that they've had. $5 billion.
0: Yeah, I'll do it.
3: Mm-hmm. Well, yeah.
0: We'll see.
2: We did get some stuff in the mail, but we normally do. So right. I don't know.
3: This is
2: sitting on the counter.
0: I guarantee you. That's exactly.
3: This heads up. This has got I threw mine away written all over it.
0: Oh, yeah.
2: We know you did.
3: I did. There's no doubt about it.
2: He's already talking out loud about food around here. Getting ready for him to throw something else out.
3: No, I got my eye on a couple of some things. Y'all better decide.
2: What's that food doing to you?
3: It's in my way. I don't like a conference room with all it laying around in it.
2: What?
3: I don't like it. It looks messy. That don't look professional.
2: You got a meeting today?
3: Well, I had one in there. I looked around. There's a bunch of snacks over on the that doesn't look big time.
2: The day it was brought.
3: It was like we had a fat farm or something.
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4: Good morning, guys. How are y'all?
1: Good.
4: I just wanted to let Greg know that after further investigation, I was able to confirm that the guy, the big guy from the political ad, that is Big Mama Mump's brother.
1: Oh, I bet it is. You ain't no doubt about that. Gaudy, gaudy, gaudy. Ooh, Rick Burgess Show. Go ahead. Unscreen phone calls.
5: Hey, Greg, it's Denise again.
1: Oh, my God. Okay. All right.
5: Again.
1: Not quite high enough. 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Go ahead.
6: Hey, before y'all do current events on transgenders, you need a song to lead up to it, and that song needs to be Half the Man I Used to Be.
1: Oh, that's funny. That's funny.
2: I mean,
1: can you believe that anybody goes back and sits down and listens to that person that we just played last time?
2: I know.
7: Was he talking about Creep by Stone Temple Pilots?
8: I'm half the man I used to be.
1: Rick Burgess Show, unscreen phone calls. Go ahead.
6: Fuck Israel.
1: Oh, that's right.
2: Didn't get it.
1: Yeah,
2: that's
1: it.
2: That's what he said. Talk. We don't talk.
1: Yeah.
2: About
1: we don't want to talk about that right now.
7: We're not talking Israel right now.
1: Rick Burgess Show, unscreen phone calls. Go ahead.
6: Hey, on the lady that made the tackle earlier, I think the late great Tim Wilton identified her as Ricky Tidwell's mama. Her real name is Doris, but they all called her Too Tall.
1: She was a raw bone woman raised on the farm, had Bear Bright tattooed on her forearm. Huh. Yeah, no doubt about it. I thought the same thing. Rick Burgess Show, unscreen phone calls. Go ahead, Miss Tim.
9: Yeah, real quick. Give me your three best backs pre-2000, your three best backs post-2000. Which one of them would do the best against the modern NFL defense?
1: Okay, you're saying backs, B-A-C-K-S. Did I get my timeline right? Pre-2000 and post. I'm going to have a hard time remembering who played when. Sorry about that. But I think Walter Payton can play in any era. No doubt about it. So Bo Jackson.
2: He said NFL, talking about modern day.
1: Yeah,
2: Emmitt Smith,
10: Eric Dickerson, Tony Dorsett,
2: a bunch of good ones.
1: Yeah,
2: Jim Brown can play.
1: Jim Brown could play anywhere, anytime, any place.
2: Mm-hmm.
1: I would go as far as to say that if you brought some of the pre-2000s into the way people tackle now,
2: mm-hmm. they
1: wouldn't be able to tackle them.
2: Mm-mm.
1: Walter Payton, did y'all say Walter Payton? Earl Campbell. Herschel Walker. And then after 2000, who would I even be thinking about? I don't even know how to get into that.
7: AP? Adrian Peterson?
1: Probably.
2: Ooh, I hit that up and called him AP.
1: Yeah,
7: probably. Everybody calls him AP.
1: Yeah, probably.
10: Eddie George?
2: There's too many.
7: Derrick Henry?
1: Derrick Henry can play anytime. Yeah.
2: Yeah.
3: Yeah. So yeah, there's a lot of great ones.
7: LaDainian Tomlinson.
10: The bus for the Steelers. What's it?
2: Bettis. Mm-hmm. Jerome Bettis.
10: Yeah, Jerome Bettis.
3: Mm-hmm. I don't know.
10: We got to meet him one time.
2: He was so kind.
10: He was so nice.
3: Good guy.
2: He didn't like Rick.
3: Yes, he did. Rick Burgess Show, unscreened phone calls. Go ahead.
11: Huh? Yes. The Beatles also said on the song yesterday, "I'm not half the man I used to be."
7: True. I'm not half the man I used to be.
3: Right.
7: Okay, yeah.
3: Rick Burgess Show, unscreened phone calls. Go ahead.
12: I've already asked once. Play me some Hank.
2: When you going to play Hank?
7: National Radio Day.
3: Oh, yeah. Hey, look, don't get out over your skis now.
2: Barry Sanders could play Herschel Walker.
3: Time.
2: Come on, guys. There's so many.
3: Rick Burgess Show, unscreened phone calls. Go ahead.
13: Hey, it's Bob from Coleman.
3: Hey, man. Bob, look, you know, I mean, honestly, if I was putting a roster together, I don't know that I'd start you right now.
13: I know. I've been calling in a lot. I need to take a break, but I just wanted Greg to play a little Misty for me.
3: Okay.
7: That's funny.
3: that's better than your last five calls.
10: That's pretty good. Yeah, that is. That's good.
3: Rick Burgess Show, extreme phone calls. Go ahead.
14: Hey, yeah, you know, the people that get on my nerves the most, and I know Greg will agree with me here, those people that blame other people for the things that have gone wrong in their life. It's like, don't blame others for the road you're on. That's your own asphalt.
3: Okay, what now?
7: That's your own.
3: It was an asphalt joke.
7: It was an asphalt
2: joke. Oh, well, it's a play. That's a real word, asphalt.
3: It is, Greg. It's a little play on words.
7: Right.
3: Yeah, a little play on
7: words.
3: We
7: get it.
3: That's right.
2: Blacktop.
3: Thought he was being philosophical for a minute, and I knew that couldn't be possible because he addressed Greg at the beginning. Rick Burgess Show, unscreened phone calls. Go ahead.
15: What's up, guys? Y'all talked me up the other day, so I figured I'd finally call in, check in, see how y'all been.
3: What's going on?
2: Show hunt, Jack.
3: Show hunt in the house?
15: Yeah, I can't believe we all did the bear story. And the last time I was in the studio, I walked over to Greg, and I said, Greg, I think I'm about to be sick. And he goes, why? It's like, that guy that was sitting beside me in the seats, his dogs have been locked in the car the whole entire time.
2: And the SWAT team is here,
15: and I'm about to throw up, man. I feel like I'm in trouble.
2: I remember that day.
3: Show
2: that
3: Hunt
2: is the one that informed us what was going on.
3: That was a weird... I mean... He hung out with us the whole time and then stuck around for pictures.
10: We didn't know. Remember the time when the cop asked us what was going on?
2: If we knew, and I said,
10: why you want me to get him? He goes, yeah, I think you need to.
2: Yeah. He said, and hey, they were serious about it.
7: Yeah.
10: Real serious.
7: They were not happy.
3: Yeah, that was. Does it call for a SWAT team, though?
10: It wasn't a SWAT team. It was just a police officer and a couple of animal control police officers.
3: Yeah,
7: that's right.
2: Speedy went over and got squalling.
3: Rick Burgess Show, unscreened phone calls. Go ahead.
16: Hey, good morning, guys. Two quick things for you. This happened while you were on vacation. If you've not seen the video of Astros outfielder Taylor Trammell rounding the bases, thinking that he has hit a home run, and waiting for his teammates to come congratulate him, only to find out that it was caught at the wall. You have got to watch it, if for no other reason than to have fun with Speedy's secondhand embarrassment meter.
3: Yeah. Oh, I didn't. No, I
10: it's
3: did
10: tough.
3: Not see that.
10: Stuff.
3: You've seen it.
10: Oh yeah.
3: Is it?
2: Rick, didn't that happen to you when we were in Little League?
3: Well, I can take it.
2: You didn't get thrown out, but you thought it was over the fence. Yeah, he went in his jaws and he had to dive into second to keep him thrown out.
3: I hit one in the clouds and I thought that baby's gone. And the outfielder didn't go after it either. Uh-huh. He thought it was gone. So it went right in front of a chain link fence because it wasn't a solid fence or wall. And it hits. I think it's on the other side of it. So I'm doing my Babe Ruth
2: and
3: the second base, and all of a sudden they start throwing it in. And I'm looking up, and the coach is going, "Get off!" And I had to Pete Rose into second for a double. I was like, "That didn't go over." All right, we'll be right back. Stay with us.
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3: 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We're bringing the Rick Burgess Show to the 256. 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
1: Thank you for being with us today, America. We've had a blast. If you didn't catch yesterday's Bible study, the archive out today. Coming out this weekend, a brand new Strange Encounters. Jonathan Cahn, our guest, will talk about his new book and just the well of knowledge that he is about end times. That coming up this weekend. Also, a new Rick and Bubba's Greatest Hits and Radio Gold all out this weekend. And then, of course, all the archives of the weekly show as well. 5 hours a day, all broken down into an archive for you. What does it come down to? At about 3 hours and 17 minutes, something like that, even with the unique commercials dropped in. So anyway, look for that all coming up throughout the weekend as you catch up. And then tomorrow we'll have box seats in here, a Burgess Ball battle, and a big celebration. And we'll also will announce someone else who's won a family four-pack of tickets to the Are You Ready Tour, this show live on stage, including a set from the world's greatest garage band, Mr. Lucky, all in a night that is unpredictable, unforgettable. And we're not trying to hype it up. We're just saying if you miss it, you'll regret it for the rest of your life. And those tickets are all available right now if you want to grab the final seats to each venue. And it all varies based on the venue. Somebody keeps sending this, but some of you I don't think understand on Text Nation. I'll have to educate you just a little bit. This person is sending over and over again, I need Rick to explain something. I guess it was going on during the break. But you sent a video, and the visual is real blurry. I can't even tell what I'm doing. We don't have the ability to play a video on Text Nation. Just wanted to alert you to that.
2: And if so, it's real tiny.
3: It won't play it if you click it?
2: Yes, but it's tiny, tiny.
1: Okay. Yeah. I can't even really see. So tiny and so small. I don't know what's going on. I can't even really see it.
3: Are you biting your fingernails?
1: No, I don't think so.
3: Oh, that's when you're explaining something to us in the break.
1: No, I think I'm singing Come Sail Away.
3: Oh, that's it. Yeah. That's what it is. Yeah.
1: It's so small. It's hard to see. But I think I'm singing Come Sail Away.
3: Yeah, there you go.
1: That's okay. What it is, yeah. I'm singing Come Sail Away.
3: All right, we answered it.
1: There it is. We answered it. Thank you. We were able to figure it out. Thank you so much. A little blurry. Wish it was better quality.
3: Mm-hmm.
1: And thank you for watching in the break. But, yeah, did I hear you? What made me start singing that? Were you singing it, Adler? Did somebody bring it up? I don't know why I was singing it.
3: I don't either, but I was singing it, too. Yeah. Why were we singing Come Sail Away in the break?
1: I have no idea. No. Can I tell you this, friend?
4: Thanks, Adler.
1: Hey, friend, I enjoyed it.
5: I'm sailing away.
6: I set an open course for the virgin sea.
3: No, you're doing a microphone in the video. That's exactly what you're doing.
1: Okay. Yep.
3: He thought it was. Okay.
1: I got you. That's what I was doing. All right. So other things that we have not covered today. Popular daily drinking habit. Got Greg's attention there.
2: Yep. Okay.
1: Could nearly triple risk of deadly cancer. This is tripling your risk of stomach cancer. Anybody have any idea what this might be? There's also other risk, but it can triple the risk of gastric cancer compared to fewer than one serving per month. So if you're exceeding more than one a month, then you are tripling your chance for stomach cancer, according to this study. What would that be?
2: I've read it I won't.
1: A sugary drink.
2: Yeah.
1: Drinks loaded with sugar.
3: A sugary drink.
1: Drinks
2: just
1: loaded.
2: Any sugar.
3: Comes down to sugar, y'all.
1: Yep. More than 100,000 participants in the Nurses Health Study and Health Professionals Follow Up Study. Early studies linked to sugary drinks as higher rates of liver, breast, colon problems. And now gastric issues.
2: Sugar drink.
1: They remained unclear until now. Roughly two-thirds, 63% of U.S. adults reported consuming sugar-sweetened beverages at least once a day, according to the CDC. And they're saying that you are now three times at higher risk than developing gastric cancer than if you were not doing that.
2: One sugary drink.
1: One a day.
2: Yeah.
1: So there you go. So
7: I don't drink a lot of sugary drinks.
1: Yeah, I don't either.
7: I'm not anti-sugary.
1: Yeah, I'm not either. I'm saying it. It really
2: comes down to all the sugar, folks.
1: Yeah,
7: you know what I mean.
1: Yeah, there it goes. What is going to happen with college football here yet again? Ex-Ole Miss starters granted restraining order for a fifth year. Former Ole Miss starters Daquan Wright, Xavion Harris, Wydette Williams, all of whom signed with NFL teams this summer, are among a group of athletes who were granted a temporary restraining order Wednesday to return to college for one more season. This is new. You know, one time if you went into the NFL draft, you were not allowed to come back. Now you can. Of course, the use of the term restraining order.
4: Yeah.
1: We got to come up with another name.
4: I agree.
1: When I first saw this, I couldn't tell if college players had to get restraining orders against rabid fans.
8: Yes,
1: or if people needed restraining orders against these players. But it's a weird use of the term restraining order.
4: Right.
1: But the bottom line is we went to try if we could make an NFL team. We didn't. And now we're coming back to play college. And at one time, you couldn't do that.
4: Once you declared for the draft and whatever, you were done.
8: Now, basketball, you could if you didn't hire an agent and you didn't get drafted, you could go back to college.
1: Right. Yeah.
8: Just saying.
1: Right. So we keep seeing Ole Miss in the news a lot on this guy. Mm-hmm. Speedy, you want to comment?
4: No, I don't. Mm-hmm. And I guess they can go, they don't have to go back to Ole Miss. They can go anywhere they want.
8: Transfer portal, is that right? The portal?
4: I don't know.
1: That's a great question. And this article a little long, so
4: they can come. Them being able to come back is big.
1: It just says they can play a fifth season of college football. So I guess
8: even after they were on a roster on an NFL team, even though they're no longer.
1: Right.
8: That just seems odd.
1: It does, but Greg, it's the new world, baby. This is how it operates now.
8: Anything goes.
1: To me, I don't really mind that one because it gives the athlete, you know, it won't ruin their lives if they tried to make an NFL team and it didn't work. They can go back, play another year, then try it again.
4: All right, it makes sense here. Someone on Text Nation said if you're signed as a free agent, you can go back.
8: Oh,
4: if you're drafted, you can't.
8: Yeah. Got it.
1: That's different. Okay, yeah. That's important.
8: Okay, there's your loophole.
1: There it is. Yeah. So,
4: page 8.
1: Been able to handle success. The minute he got that success, they said we all just begin the countdown.
8: Here we go.
1: Yeah, because remember, he was married for a very long time.
4: Yeah.
1: And then all of a sudden, as soon as that happened, here came trouble.
8: Yeah.
1: And that was their quote. They said we knew there was no way he could handle success.
4: No way.
1: No, impossible.
8: No.
1: Their quote was, you just can't throw that kind of money at one of us that from down here.
8: You know, he got a chunk.
1: Yeah, he did. All right, we'll be back. We'll see what we've left on the table. There's still some updates we haven't got to today that are still meat on the bone. Some of them are mind-blowing, and we'll run those down. If you want to find out more about the show, go to rickburgessshow.com. You can always go there and shop the store, get your tickets to the tour. You can reach out to us.
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10: And no doubt, you can go there right now, fellas, if you're looking to implement the strategy. Do you realize that we at themanchurch.com, we're not talking about setting you up for 6 weeks. We're talking about having you ready to go, I mean, as of today, for 6 years. And then we're going to be adding to it so we can continue for years after that. So that's how much we have available for you to go through in your small groups, in your gatherings, and all that. And this weekend, some opportunities to plug in. You can plug in at Rincon Church of God in Rincon, Georgia, as Rich Wingo just sent me a text, and Speedy, you're going to love this.
11: Okay.
10: It's going to make your day. Greg, you're going to love it too. Adler, I think you'll love it too. Even though, you know, let's face it, everybody in here, Wingo, he's scary. He's a scary person.
11: Sure, yeah. Sure.
10: From Wingo, he says, hey, here's the game plan. Headed to Rincon. You know, he's reminding me he's going. His son is a coach. High school coach, so he's going to his son's game Friday night, and then he throws this at me. I'll be spending the night in Oxford, Alabama, then on Saturday we'll drive on to Rincon. What do you think I did? Because his wife, Sherry, mm-hmm. both of our wives' names are Sherry, is going to be with him.
11: Mm-hmm.
10: I said, be sure and drop Sherry off at Buffalo Wild Wings, and y'all sit at the old 75 jersey table.
11: Oh, I love that.
12: What did he say?
10: He has not replied.
12: So he always rolls his eyes.
10: I mean, your wife, you've probably never seen it. You know, you take her there, Buffalo Wild Wings, sit down there and take a look at old 75.
11: He probably needs to go on further down the interstate, stop in Oxford. I mean,
10: yeah, well, you know,
11: a lot left.
10: I know. Well, you know, Wingo, Greg, don't question Wingo. Yeah. But his son coaches at Leeds, by the way, Leeds High School.
11: Okay.
10: Yeah, so. Yeah. I don't know who they play Friday night, but apparently they might be playing at home. That he's rolling on from there.
11: Yeah.
12: Oxford's not bad.
11: Yeah. Right there.
10: Right.
11: Yeah, plus, and they get to see your picture, so that'd be
12: good. Yeah. But
10: he may be stopping in Oxford for that reason.
11: Oh, I'm sure. A lot of people do. It's a destination.
10: You talk about the exit 188.
11: Yep.
12: But what gets me is I guess it was the Man Church in Panama City when we were all in the car together.
10: Let me add exit 188.
12: Okay, yeah. And you get into your... Hey, y'all see me play a little ball or whatever, and he starts to roll in his eyes. Because you got to realize who you're talking to.
11: Yeah.
10: You're talking about...
12: And his resume.
10: Yeah, you're talking about a guy who right now, you go to Green Bay, Wisconsin, and his picture's plastered all over every sports bar and restaurant.
12: Mm-hmm.
10: Sure.
11: Yeah. Well, you got you one.
12: Go Lions, Bama.
10: I mean, I know he had a hard time tackling Walter Payton, but he should have tried to tackle Kerry Conkle.
12: Good gracious. Just don't let up on him, though.
10: Oh, no. I do this. It drives him up the wall, which means if I see that, I'm bringing
11: him on.
10: Until he gets that poking thing he does where he takes his hand and he hurts. He tries to hit you right here. And what is this right up there?
12: I don't know. It's in between your shoulder and your chest area.
10: Yeah,
12: right there. It's on the chip. Soft spot.
10: Really hurts.
11: Oh. Yeah,
10: and he'll do it in a second.
11: Mm-hmm.
10: And then he tries to get you up around your neck, like grab you right here around your neck.
11: Mm-hmm.
10: And so So anyway, so but Rinkin, you guys are in for a treat. And then next weekend, good night, we got three man churches in three different places. So you can go ahead and look under that too, including I get the opportunity to go up to Florence, Alabama. What do you think I'm going to hear when I get to Florence? What do you think I'm going to hear? What happened to that affiliate y'all had up here?
12: Oh, yeah.
10: I know. Look, I know. I can get involved in that. Sorry. Some other things that are happening. Adler, you had this video 11. We've got an SUV here. As a woman inside flips over a ledge in Hattiesburg, Mississippi. Mm. And you got two men, you see them trying to stop it from going over the edge in a parking lot, right? It's a parking lot?
0: Yeah, right. And it's Hattiesburg. I was wondering if you know, Mississippi Speedy, if you recognize this or any.
10: Did you go to Hattiesburg March?
12: No. I went through it a lot.
10: Yeah, okay.
12: And I went to USM some.
10: Oh, wow.
12: Yeah, that's where the...
10: Oh,
3: they're getting it, y'all. Oh, and it's going to fall all the way down.
10: Well, she needs to get out.
3: There's a person in it. You're talking about the community.
12: Well, she's in there hanging out like she's just riding down the road.
0: Let's go with the brakes.
12: Oh, yeah.
0: How did this happen?
10: Shirtless.
12: Oh, what are you doing? Why did shirtless man come over there?
3: Is she okay?
8: Yes, she okay. She okay.
10: No, shirtless.
0: Oh, crack.
10: Top of the crack to you, sir.
0: Coming in to help.
12: Well, top of the crack, he tried to get on the back, but then it started seesawing, and then just went,
11: that was a bad situation. Even if you try to get out, it's going to do the same thing.
10: Wow.
11: That was a bad situation.
12: According to her arm, looked pretty large, too.
10: Well, there's more to the story. She was charged with DUI.
0: What?
10: That's the reason why she...
11: See, there's nowhere to step out.
12: She's
11: right
12: got there. Her arm hanging out the door like she's riding down the road.
11: She can't get out. No way. No way. She needs to go in the back.
10: Multiple charges.
0: Go out the back.
12: See, what he does is he starts rocking.
0: And then she lets go of the brake.
12: Oh.
0: Ah!
12: No. Yeah, she's to blame a little bit there.
0: Yeah,
12: you're right.
0: She let go of the brake. Yeah.
10: Oh, look, wow. Well, you know what, too?
3: I think
11: how about
3: can
11: when
3: make
11: you're
3: it.
11: Trying to help? You're trying to help. All of a sudden, he gets away from you and turns upside down.
10: Sure. Well, you know what? Let's start at classification point, the first point.
0: Yeah.
10: Don't drink and drive.
0: No.
10: Yeah, well.
13: That's a good one.
10: Don't drink and drive.
11: But if you do end up in that situation there. Yeah.
12: It does look a little familiar.
10: You ever tried to reason with a driver or anybody that's tore slam up?
12: Golly, man. It just goes over.
10: Do you know what? I wonder, and I think, and I would never hopefully ever put myself in that situation, especially for the reason she's there.
0: Mm-hmm.
10: But I think there's a come a point where you just go, let's just get it over with. I'm not that high up.
11: Yeah, I'm jumping out.
12: I'm going over.
11: But that thing was teetering, it's going to fall on
10: you. No, I'm talking about what she did. Just let it go over and stop and get out.
12: But, I mean, right.
11: At that point,
12: the car is okay. Mm-hmm. I mean, you saved it.
0: Yeah.
12: It does look familiar. That's pretty close, it looked like, to the Greyhound bus station where I...
10: Oh, no. Is that where it happened?
12: I came back into, I think. Well, I mean, that was from Greenwood. It's a long drive.
10: Speedy, how far?
12: The Greyhound. They stop everywhere.
10: Speedy, how far did you travel to be told by that girl that she didn't want to date you?
12: Far. Well, on a Greyhound from Pascagoula, Mississippi.
10: Yeah.
12: Eight hours, maybe?
10: Were you trying to surprise her? Is this something about the kind of horrible movie?
12: We kind
10: of...
11: Boy, you misread that one.
10: Did she know you were on the bus headed that way?
12: I don't know.
11: You weren't going to surprise
12: her. No, I didn't surprise her.
10: Have you changed that?
12: It's like mid-trip.
11: That's on her.
10: Have you changed that story to make it less severe?
12: No, it's just I get uncomfortable talking about it.
10: Well, I'm embarrassed for myself.
12: You've been happily married.
11: I mean, it'd be different if you were trying to surprise her, but she told you to. Yeah.
10: We've all been.
12: Then I looked to his sister.
11: Well, you were there.
10: Well, you had nothing else to do.
12: I'm here.
11: You had nothing else to do.
10: Let me tell you something. As
12: about 18 months apart.
10: You know, in those days when you're young and stupid, I don't know that anybody has ever successfully done it. I don't think it's ever been successfully done. And that is to try to move off one sister to another. Mm-hmm. I don't know that it's ever been done.
12: Yeah.
10: It's like you leave the house and the other one's looking. Mm. Well, I'm not talking about successfully done where nobody got in trouble, nobody was upset.
11: Nobody was not speaking.
12: Yeah, like you got my permission.
10: Everything was landed and all that and everybody was good.
12: Right.
10: I don't think that's ever happened.
12: Which brings back memories. But yeah, that is.
10: Sure.
12: It's close to USM.
10: Let me tell you, shirtless was on the case. Wasn't
12: he was. And I know there was a pal on the other side that was helping.
10: And I will tell you,
12: they were both trying to help.
10: I will tell you that our play-by-play commentator was very entertaining.
11: Yes.
3: Oh, they getting it, y'all. You put the camera down there. They can see. You're talking about put the camera down there. What the freak? She need to get from up out of there.
14: I know. She needs to get out of there.
11: Look at shirt.
3: Oh! Oh! Oh! Oh!
12: Y'all, that
10: what shirt come running down the hill?
12: Oh, yeah.
0: Here about, I come to save the day.
10: Here I come to save the day. Quick, grab my love handle. Top of the cracks, everyone.
12: Yeah. It's crack longer than Highway 49.
10: Thanks for being with us. If you're leaving us, enjoy the archives today. And we'll be back with you on a brand new show. Find out everything at rickburgessshow.com.
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Michigan is ready to go. Salt Shaker Charters in Panama City Beach, ready to go. Hartsel, home of U.S. Ambassador to Mexico. Really, is he from Hartsel? Morning Gang, Snookums is ready. G and Luna are ready. The Nashville Flea Market is alive for all five. Here's the question.

0: here and ready to go. And we do have a lot to cover. Vox seats are coming up a little bit later on. We're jacked about that.
1: Voxy.
0: We'll meet them. We'll have a Burgess Ball battle. And, you know, we always kind of think to ourselves, might get some cool gifts again.
2: Yeah.
0: Did you see that I displayed one of our cool gifts?
2: Where?
0: Oh, Handy Rig put it up yesterday.
1: Oh, I did see that.
2: What'd you
1: I
2: do?
1: Did
0: our
2: see
0: 1776 quilt.
2: Oh, sure you sighted here and not.
0: Yeah, I started checking it out. I started thinking about options at Camp House, options in my office in there, and the best option I think is our hall where we put up cool stuff.
2: Yeah, so that's good.
0: And it looks really
2: good.
0: It looks really good out there. So
2: I see your faces in the conference room / I guess break room where we put all the food.
0: By the way, I removed all food out of there yesterday.
2: Oh, okay.
0: Now, I didn't throw it away.
2: Just removed it.
0: I removed it, and you'll see it's on top of the Coca-Cola cooler in there if y'all still want some Little Debbie's. I mean, there's just
2: got more food coming today.
0: I'm supposed to meet another client today, and something about, you know, a bunch of Little Debbie's strode all over the filing cabinet in your conference room just doesn't look big time. You know, and it looks like, you know, maybe it looks like some desperate grandparent that's left with the grandkids. You know,
2: desperate.
0: So you know, where you just got them standing by to give them whatever they want.
2: Oh, yeah. Sure.
0: But anyway, so. So I didn't throw them away, so y'all don't have to get on to me about that. Now, if I don't see a little more eating of them, I will. Mm. So, and I did go to the grocery store yesterday, so we're restocked.
2: Oh, boy.
0: Yeah.
3: I introduced my kids to the oatmeal cream pie. Yep. First one of their lives yesterday.
0: I bet they dug it, didn't they?
3: They went in.
0: Yeah.
3: They went in went in hard.
0: Little Sherry Bodine said that was her favorite snack when she was a little girl. I told her our afternoon school snacks were Nutty Buddy and, you know, the Zingers. And she said, oh, mine was the oatmeal cream. She goes, my mama would hide or I'd climb up in the pantry, my little self trying to find me.
1: What about the pitter-patters? You remember them?
0: Greg, I forgot all about pitter-patters, and I'm still mad at you about pitter-patter, and you know what it's about.
1: Oh, I'm talking about eating the peanut butter out of it?
0: Why would a little kid do something like that? Pitter-patters was this peanut butter cookie.
1: Little peanut butter sandwich cookie.
0: I don't even know who made it.
1: I don't either.
0: But they were called pitter-patters.
2: Good.
0: And Greg got into the bag of pitter-patters, licked the peanut butter out of every cookie or a bunch of them, and put them back together and left them in the bag. It's awesome. You go in there and you start eating.
1: Well,
0: I'm
1: going to have at least something.
0: So who ate the peanut butter out of these? Can you believe he did that? And put them back together. Why would you put
1: you
0: them back?
1: Him for
0: well, I thought y'all might want that part.
2: So you would grab them, Rick, and there'd be no peanut butter?
0: Yeah, why would he put them back? So,
3: I can't even find a picture of a pitter patter.
0: Yeah.
3: Peanut butter cream pie?
0: Yeah. It was a peanut butter sandwich cookie. It wasn't like the Nutter Butters, you know, that were shaped like peanuts. These were just cookies.
3: This is what Little Debbie makes now. It's called a peanut butter cream pie, and it's peanut butter cream filled cookies. Yes.
0: Yeah.
1: It was smaller cookies, too.
0: Mm-hmm.
1: Yeah, they were smaller.
0: So
1: it's pitter patter. That's what they're called, right?
2: You'd tear it up.
1: Oh, yeah.
2: And then, but instead of just throwing the cookie part away, you would put it back in.
1: Yeah, because I didn't want everybody to think. You know,
2: you ate it all.
1: Yeah, I mean, well, they at least get to enjoy that.
0: All right, I didn't. It looks like Keebler still has a version of the pitter patter. It's real close, by the way.
2: Okay.
3: Pitter patter makes the Keebler, not Little Debbie.
0: Yeah, yeah. Go to Keebler pitter patter.
3: Okay, we found it,
0: and you can see it's not exactly the one we had. But I think it is a Keebler product. So it looks like they still have it alive a little bit.
3: Oh, they're kind of like, what is it, Nutter Butters?
0: Yeah, like that right there.
2: Okay.
1: They are a little bit.
0: Yeah.
3: Pitter Patters and Nutter Butters are similar.
0: Have another Nutter Butter peanut butter sandwich cookie. Really, it was the same thing, just not shaped like a peanut.
3: Gotcha.
0: Yeah. And Greg ate the peanut out of the middle of them and put them back together.
3: Oh,
1: yeah. I did.
3: Terrible.
0: Yeah.
1: So, I wanted y'all to at least enjoy something.
0: Right. I will say this, though. Sherry and I have this restaurant where we'll go to have lunch after church in a minute. And they actually have, and we've had people bring them to us here. But at that restaurant, I don't really like the get them out of the package, you know, oatmeal cream pie. Mm-hmm. You know, your what we call the Nick Saban.
2: Mm-hmm.
0: But I've had a homemade one before.
1: Oh, yeah.
0: And they have that at that restaurant. It's a homemade
1: oatmeal cream pie.
0: Now, that's different.
1: Yeah, we've had them brought
0: here. That's a little bit different.
1: Game changer.
0: Now you got a crunchy cookie.
1: It was.
0: With that in the middle.
1: Uh-huh. Oh, yeah.
2: Come on.
3: Good enough for Saban, good enough for me as well.
0: Amen. Amen. You talking about the goat?
3: Yeah.
0: So we got a lot to do today. Another thing, I will say, and I would say buckle up. If you decide to listen to Strange Encounters this weekend with Jonathan Kahn, buckle up. Hey, Adler. Wow.
1: The good one.
0: And of course,
1: it's pretty good.
0: It was an uncomfortable moment when he accidentally turned his feet off and Adler had to go and edit. But that's all right.
2: Mm.
0: He was trying to not let a call come in.
2: He said the wrong button.
0: What about when you're right in the middle and all of a sudden you got Jonathan Kahn on there and you're talking about the altar of Pergamon and all of a sudden you see him reach for his screen and he's gone. But hey, we got it back, didn't we? And yep. Let me tell you something.
3: He came back.
0: That was good. Hey, the altar of Pergamon. Hey, let me say this. Hey,
1: now.
0: Played a pretty big role in world history. I mean, a big one.
1: Big one.
0: What do you think about at the end when he wouldn't name the person in the United States? You and I think we know who it is because I remember the moment. Why do you think he wouldn't say it?
3: But did he say current government?
0: He said there is an American. It is not Donald Trump. Let me be clear.
3: Yeah.
0: But it was someone, and he said, I won't say, but they made a presentation when they got their nomination that a replica of the altar of Pergamon was behind them. And I think I know what he was talking about. Hey, you don't want the altar of Pergamon to come into your country.
2: Mm.
0: You know some countries that got it? Germany,
2: mm-hmm.
0: Russia. You know who people who used it? Hitler, Stalin.
2: Mm.
0: Mm.
3: Yeah, several times in the thing, he'll be talking about a person,
0: mm-hmm.
3: and then he'll be like, "And that person's name was," and mm-hmm. then drop their name, and you're like, "Wait a second, he did that thing."
0: Oh, no. You know what Scripture calls it? The throne of Satan.
2: Oh,
0: in the seven churches.
2: Yeah,
0: Sherry literally said to me, "Our crew's coming up. We could go see the ruins of Pergamon." She says, "I'm not going. I'll go to Ephesus.
2: Yeah,
0: I ain't going to Pergamon."
2: Yeah.
0: Mm. Creepy.
2: Step. No foot around that. Mm.
0: Nope. No, I didn't hang up on Jonathan Kahn.
2: He was pretty upfront when I was trying to just talk to him prior to about, hey, my team kind of me up, but I'm on my own.
0: He did great.
2: And you could tell he was a little scared at times on what to push.
0: It was. But, buddy, let me tell you, this book, it's a must read. We'll be back.
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0: The man who shaved 30 minutes off his last road trip, Rick Burgess.
1: All right, here we go. Thank you for being with us today on a brand new Rick Burgess show. You made it to the weekend. Congrats. Sell my house fast. They're good people. They'll take care of you, and they're there for, you know, special, you know, situations. Now, look, if, you know, if you're sitting there and you're like, hey, I'm not in any hurry. I don't really, I'm not really in a handle. I want to see how the market is. I'm going to get me, you know, I'm going to find me a reliable real estate agent to get me some showings. Look, then certainly you go down that road and it's worth it and you need to do that. But what if you're in a situation where you're like, I got to go. I don't have time for all that. I got to sell this house. I got to get to where the company is sending me now. My goodness, I've gone on ahead. My spouse is back with the kids trying to get this thing moved. I want them where I am. Hey, I inherited, an old family home on some land somewhere. I've never even been there or hadn't been there in years. Hey, I've got rental property and tenants are nightmares. And my gosh, you can't remove anybody and squat this and squatters. 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I'm out. 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So, yeah, as we mentioned, so coming up this weekend, a new Strange Encounters, a new Rick and Bubba's Greatest Hits and Radio Gold, all the archives of the week, new Bible study, all that. But today, it's a new show, and later today, somebody will join Chris Cooper, our first winner. 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
2: All right. On it.
1: And we'll announce that a little bit later in the program. So another winner coming up today. Let's talk also. I got a chance to see it. Anybody here in our group already seen Young Washington?
2: I have not. That's okay. On our list to maybe do this weekend since it's streaming now.
3: I thought you watched it on Angel Network.
2: I thought you were already...
3: Yeah, I think he had.
2: No, we were promoting.
1: He told us it was now on Angel Network. I don't know. He didn't say it.
3: Remember, it was like he was working for the Angel Network.
1: Well, that was true.
2: No, I was saying
4: Such
2: that.
4: Fine Angel.
2: I was saying that That's I watched it. The trailer.
1: Having lunch with John Irwin.
2: And it looked great, and it was hitting theaters, and then I never got to go see it.
1: Right.
2: But the trailer looked great, and we broke it down. And then the update was Angel Network now has it streaming available to where you don't have to go to the theaters and watch it. But I still have
1: Let me prepare you right now. That if you don't have or I don't know what I watched it on, but I watched it last night because you can get it, you know, like search it and it comes up and you can rent it if you want to. Because I don't think I have Angel Network. But anyway, I did watch it.
2: You rent it where you get movies and stream and stuff.
1: Yeah.
3: Speedy's a spokesman.
1: I saw it. Couple things. I thought we go a little further into George's life than we do.
3: Oh, really?
1: Okay. But,
3: you talking about back or forward?
1: Forward. Oh. Yeah, we go back.
3: We go way back.
1: Uh-huh.
3: Did he chop that tree down?
1: They keep showing him banging on a tree, but they never say he's chopping
3: the
1: tree.
3: Yeah, what was that about? We even had a little song about it.
1: Yeah, they portray in Young Washington that, like, when he would get angry, he'd get his axe, go out and bang on trees.
3: He didn't lie when somebody asked him about it.
4: I should not tell a lie.
1: Yeah, okay. By the way, there's no documentation that was real.
3: Correct. I think it was a little song we sang.
1: I think that was George Washington's PR agency that came up with that.
2: Yeah.
1: In the movie, they just make it look like when he gets mad, he goes out and bangs on trees.
3: How's his teeth look?
1: They don't really. His teeth are surprisingly good in this. So,
2: okay.
1: Yeah, sorry.
2: That's good.
3: Dr. Dunya.
1: It's his heart broke. I will tell you one thing that's...
2: Well, he's in a dilemma.
1: One thing that's cool about it is, is that... you can see the foreshadowing to our country, and a lot of you have already seen it, so this is not new.
3: Well, it's history,
1: is that one of the things that drove Washington
3: was, you know, the English had their class system, and there was nothing you could do about it.
5: Oh, yeah.
3: And if you were not of a certain class,
5: born into,
3: you're not going to be an officer in the King's Army. That ain't going to happen.
2: Nope.
3: Because you're not a gentleman, and you're not highly educated.
2: And that's originally what he wanted to be. He wanted to be that.
3: Yeah. And so think about now America, where we took that class system and did away with it. So it's kind of cool. No, it's a good movie. I will say that it's very well shot. The battle scenes are incredible.
5: I'm feeling a little disappointment in your voice.
3: No, I'm just saying, you know, you have to. We're living in a time, okay, and look, we're living in a time where hyperbole is just, I mean, nobody, there's no restraint on it whatsoever.
5: You're right.
3: We'll
5: put excellent on something.
3: Right. We declare everything the greatest thing there ever was. Yeah, okay, true. Except things
5: that. So y'all got me on Maverick.
3: Right, except for things that actually are. Mm.
5: just one minor detail.
3: You know, like God.
5: Well, yeah.
3: So you can start there.
5: Yeah.
3: The latest band and the latest movie is awesome. God, not so much.
5: Yeah.
3: But anyway, so it's good. It's a good movie. It's entertaining. It's a breath of fresh air with all the crap that's out there.
5: Why are you sounding so down about it?
3: Well, I'm just saying, was it the greatest movie I ever saw? I mean, it really.
5: Again.
3: Right.
5: It was the buildup, wasn't it?
3: Right. It was a good movie.
5: Mm-hmm.
3: Okay. It was well done. Let me tell you something.
5: You're just like I was after I watched Maverick.
3: Listen, let me tell you something.
5: I enjoyed
3: it. The way those people had to deal with the battle is unbelievable.
5: Oh, God.
3: And you feel like you're there.
5: Boy, you remember when they stand there and shoot at each other?
3: Yeah, the sound of whizzing bullets and cannons,
5: boy.
3: They really did that really good.
5: Can we get behind something?
3: The battle.
5: Yeah. Can we get behind a tree?
3: The battle scenes are really good. I will tell you something that I thought maybe they could have done more with, by the way. And that is the way they set up, from what I read about in the historical account versus the way they handled the fact that George Washington couldn't be shot, that he got hit all these times and it didn't kill him. I thought that could have been more dramatic. I was really looking.
5: But they did address it.
3: But it wasn't the way I had read it, which I think the way I had read it would have been more moving and dramatic.
5: Mm. I see.
3: It that could have been a bigger moment. It wasn't as big as I thought it was going to be.
5: Gotcha.
3: But I mean, still not bad. I think I'd have been great with it if I'd never known the other account of it.
2: Yeah.
3: You know, and I've watched the documentary on Netflix, which is really, really good.
6: And this is the prequel to Abraham Lincoln Vampire Hunter? Is that right?
5: Well, you're talking about the classic.
3: And you know what? Thank you for clarifying that, because I left that out.
6: As far as the timeline, which one should I watch first? Because I want to make sure I get all the references.
3: But you know? I would say, if you're looking for a really good movie about a great man, it's worth your time. Kind of glad I didn't go to the theater and see.
5: Okay.
3: There it is.
5: There it is.
3: Okay.
5: There it is.
3: It's out there.
7: And
3: there it is.
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3: really enjoyed it.
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0: Believe it or not, these four men are someone's dad. The Rick Burgess Show.
1: Raising up that next generation. Yeah, got two granddads in here, too. Yeah, we keep rolling. Greg, TV4. Yeah. All right, so...
2: been watching that in the break room. By the way, new pot dripping, but...
1: okay, yeah, that's a
2: story there.
1: Real good story. There. Thought that was one of Greg's TLC friends.
3: Hey, it looked a little bit like it.
1: Greg? Okay, all right, we'll get back to that. Easy. From Tex Nation, well, Ricky ruined it again, so George Washington became president. Thanks a lot for ruining it.
4: Spoiler alert.
1: So, yeah. Sorry about that.
2: Yeah. That is on my list. We go, hey, how long is it again? Mm-hmm. Is it 2.5?
1: No, it's not that long.
2: Okay.
1: It wasn't that bad.
2: Every time we sit down, we're like, hey, you want to, and we just don't have time to watch a movie. But
1: this 2 hours is max.
4: It's 2 hours.
1: This will tell you all you need to know about it. We started watching it in the 6 p.m.
2: Okay.
1: range.
2: Yeah.
1: Which, you know, that means we're all
3: getting a little sleepy.
1: We're all getting a little sleepy.
2: Yeah.
1: And I even went as far as, I have a place when Sherry and I watch something, because I know it's a drag to be married to us and we can't stay awake. I know it is, because most people would like to watch a movie or something, right, or a ball game with their spouse, you know, at 6 p.m. and not lose them. You know what I mean?
2: Right.
1: And so I even went as far, I have a place I sit on the couch when I'm trying to stay awake, and then I have a place I move on the couch where I know it's over. Okay, I'm really going over to prepare myself for bed. Okay,
2: yeah. If you fall asleep, you're easy.
1: And I moved to that slot, the most dangerous one, and I stayed away.
2: Okay.
1: And so there's, because it does move at a good pace. I like that. It's not slow.
2: That's good.
1: A lot of action. A lot of action.
2: Okay. Well.
1: So that helped. Yeah. So you'll like that. Class system is going to really aggravate you.
2: Do what now?
1: The class system of the English is really going to aggravate you. Mm-hmm. I mean, my goodness. I mean, he's clearly a man of character. So,
3: what you got to do?
2: Yeah.
1: Right.
2: I got in bed a little late last night. Our grandson has spent the night party.
1: At your house?
3: Hey, feet in the face.
2: Yep. So,
1: on a work night?
2: Yeah.
1: Oh,
2: and
1: Lord.
2: And then JC called and his record player came in. And for his vinyl obsession.
1: Yes.
2: And
1: all right.
2: Hey, Dad, y'all want to stop by the house and everything? And and I was really kind of wanting to put everything together with you. What y'all got going on? I'm like, ugh. So I look up and we're still at his house and it's pretty late. But he is set up and it sounds really good.
3: So it's really good.
2: Way. Yes.
1: So you heard a little vinyl last night.
2: I did. We set his record player up.
1: That's nice.
2: He got some speakers and everything, he had gone and gotten some records, because you know I took a picture of him grabbing a couple, and then Terry, you know, she'll go off into an antique store if you don't watch her. I mean, she would, and
1: Ain't
2: you know,
1: City.
2: And you got to examine them, but a lot of the antique stores too, they'll sell records.
1: Did y'all ride a horse down to JC's last night?
2: No.
1: Okay.
2: But she grabbed one, and one of them was Tony Bennett's Greatest Hits.
3: Oh my God.
2: And he put some of that on. And I was like, if the guys could be here right now.
3: Guys, you can do vinyl without going that far back.
2: Now he's all over the place, but that was one of them. And he put it in there.
1: Greg, I'll go this far. If I go to American Standards, the person I want to hear them sing them the least is Tony Bennett. I'd rather hear Harry Connick Jr., Michael Bublé.
3: Yeah.
1: Tony Bennett.
3: Wow. Classic. You can't talk bad about him. Right?
1: I know. You're not allowed to. I got it.
2: Well,
1: and he performed well to what he does, like really, really old.
2: Uh-huh.
1: Like he even did an album with Lady Gaga or something, if I recall. But
3: you're right. He did.
2: Yeah. But the first album that got broke open was Johnny Mathis.
3: Chances on.
1: That sounds like Christmas music to me.
2: Yeah. Well,
1: mom loved Johnny Mathis Christmas music.
2: Right. But then we just kind of rolled through it,
1: mm-hmm.
2: and it's a pretty cool little setup.
3: Mm-hmm. Pretty good.
2: But by the time we leave there, and he lives about 35 minutes from our house,
1: mm-hmm.
2: and
1: Did you?
2: And then River, Terry was in the band last night. Whenever River's in my
1: what?
2: Truck, in my band.
1: Okay.
2: That we, River and Pops have.
1: Okay.
2: It's our band. Okay, and normally she's in charge of food, according to River.
1: Like the
2: but last
1: room.
2: Night, she could do vocals.
1: Oh, nice.
2: And so on the way home.
1: How'd Terry do in the band?
2: She didn't do bad.
1: Okay.
2: She didn't do bad. I thought she did really good in, like, Purple Rain for a little bit.
1: Oh, good.
2: Yeah,
1: well,
2: yeah.
1: That's a good one. It's hard not to get bummed on that one.
2: He asked if we could roll the windows down, which on a night where, I mean, it's still humid. We're in Alabama. It's the summer. But it was so late, it had cooled a little bit and had a breeze.
1: It was almost like still a hairdryer, but not the one on super hot.
2: Right. Mm. And sometimes I'll, you know, when I'm coming off the exit, I'll go windows down, but normally on the interstate, it's not windows down because you just get beat to death.
4: Right. Yeah. What's up with those people? They're just riding.
1: I know. That's why I hate convertibles. Yeah. They have to have no AC, right?
2: Right. I guess
4: so. I see it in like newer, nicer cars sometimes too. I'm like, are you not?
1: I don't like a sunroof on the interstate. I'm like, wow, it's loud.
4: Yes.
2: Right. But we did that for a little bit, and I said, hey, we're getting thrown all over the place.
1: We got to, you know. The band can't be heard.
2: Yeah, but when we got off the exit, my arm got tired doing drums for a while. So
1: he said,
2: Pops, can I have drums? I'm like, yeah. So then I went back to lead guitar.
5: You do a solo?
2: Yeah.
1: That's wild.
2: The lead guitar on the steering wheel. Is there anything better?
1: I know it.
5: That's easy.
1: You kind of want to be Mr. Lucky, don't you? I mean, deep down.
2: Oh, no. No, I do wish Terry still, the other night she was mad at me. She said, you know, you and your sister both don't know how to play the piano.
1: I know.
2: Your mom taught lessons. People actually came and knocked on the door and said, is Miss Becky
1: here? You were right there. It'd be like Greg and me not know anything about football.
2: Right.
5: That's a good point, Rick.
2: I know. But I guess River being around his uncle JC and seeing all that, now he wants a little vinyl record player.
5: Oh, no.
1: Sure.
2: And they sell them for kids and stuff.
5: But, oh, yeah. I love
1: remember the great closing play? Remember that?
5: Yeah, I love this.
2: I remember this. My mom and dad had one of these.
1: The guy says, hey, I found this for 90 bucks. Only problem is it weighs 400 pounds.
5: Yeah. Remember them things?
1: Right. That old stuff, yeah.
2: Don't let JC hear it.
1: I know we've said this every time. I have Meemaw's, one of those, in my house right now, and I can't find a needle for it.
2: Right.
1: So.
4: Rick, just... Can you take a picture of it? I can help you find a needle.
1: Well, I've been to that. I got this guy that was supposed to be some needle guru.
4: Oh.
1: He was supposed to be a needle whisperer, and he couldn't find it for it. He said, well, that thing's hard to find a needle for.
2: We can find it, though.
1: Mm.
2: You need to let us know.
4: The internet. We got to use the power of the internet. Right.
1: We did.
4: He did? Okay.
1: Yeah.
5: But the power of the internet.
1: But, you know, maybe he was lazy. Maybe y'all can find it.
4: He wasn't some guy that... Let me go check my closet. It wasn't like that. It was like a...
1: Well, there was one like that, and then that didn't work out. And we went to someone who was a little more high-tech. Mm. We did start one of those, though.
5: Okay.
1: You know, he seemed so wise. You know that guy?
2: Oh, yeah.
1: He seemed like...
5: You had something.
1: Yeah, if anybody knows, this guy knows. I'll be back when I get a needle for it. It'll sound beautiful. And then...
5: Never saw him.
2: That's the voice and everything?
1: I'm not even sure he was real.
2: Yeah.
4: This is the record player in my house right here. I'm not even joking.
2: Oh, yeah, that's what we need River right
4: the
2: there.
4: The old Fisher Price.
1: That's what we had.
2: That's it.
1: We had one just like that.
5: I bet you're getting some good sound on that.
4: Oh, it sounds so terrible. Yeah. It's like
5: coming through a telephone.
4: Yes.
1: Right. You think I didn't listen to the Bare Necessities on that?
4: Yes.
2: Yeah.
5: Mm-hmm. If I can just get a rubber mat, I got a really good sound.
1: If you bring up this rubber mat again, that should be easier to find than a needle.
4: You go to Home Depot and make one.
1: That should be easier to find than a needle.
2: By the way, it could be at your house tomorrow.
1: It could.
5: I don't even know what size it is.
4: Record player, record size.
5: No, it's big.
2: Which is a record size.
5: Yeah.
2: Yeah.
1: Mm-hmm.
2: Last night, River, who's never attempted to put together a record player, tried to tell JC how to balance the arm, which he didn't know.
1: I love that.
2: But that got done. And I don't know why I did this, but I told River if he could stay on beat on drums the rest of the way home, he could ride his bike when we got home. And he did. He didn't miss. I mean, he was on it.
1: Okay.
2: And he kept screaming, I'm on the beat, Pops. And he just did.
1: Well,
2: so about post 9 o'clock last night, he's riding the bike up and down the street.
1: You're still up.
2: And
1: I've been asleep for 1 hour.
2: And Terry and I looked and said, so this is what grandparents do.
1: Oh, yeah.
2: We have
1: no
2: rules. You want to ride around the cul-de-sac? Sure. Let's go.
5: Oh, yeah.
2: Look, Pops.
1: I know.
4: What was he drumming to? I got to know.
2: We had Def Leppard on.
1: Mm-hmm.
4: Okay.
2: We had some instrumentals. It's kind of cool. They have these instrumentals where they call them WWE walkouts. Oh, and it's nice. it's just driving hard rock and different things. Yeah. And there's it's instrumental, but he loves them.
4: Well, I bet.
2: Now, I have to introduce him coming out.
4: Yeah.
2: Because he said when he grows up, he wants to be a WWE superstar.
4: Okay.
2: I don't know if y'all remember that from his little school.
4: That's sure, right. Sure.
2: So I announce him coming out, or either he's coming up to bat.
5: Get him a mask and wrestle him.
2: Yeah.
4: It's a dog. I'm
2: a little tired, but we're good.
4: He's right, sure.
5: We'll be back.
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1: And somebody is going to win a family four-pack today on the show. And they'll either go to Montgomery, Starkville, or Huntsville. And we'll announce that winner. Speedy's reaching out, trying to make contact with him now. If you'd like to be in there, there's tons of folks that have done this, but you got as much a chance to win some as they do. But you don't if you don't enter the word ticket. Got to text that in, ticket, to 888, the number 6, Big Vox. And then you'll go into the random drawing, and we will keep drawing throughout the tour to send you to see one of the locations. It all starts on the 11th of September in Montgomery at the Performing Arts Center. And there are a few seats still left for that that are good, too, good seats. You can grab those and save yourself some money. They've reduced the price of the ticket, and you can get 20% off with our code. And on Tuesdays, they do buy one, get one free. So I didn't even know about this. Y'all might remember this. Do you remember that the New York Times put out an article that named a University of Alabama freshman basketball player named Kai Spears. Unfortunately, this was in 2023. It linked him to a fatal shooting, but it was false.
5: I remember the shooting.
1: Mm-hmm. Yeah.
5: Yep. I'm not sure about this part.
1: No. So the New York Times in March, they reported, it was a sports writer named Billy Witz, that Spears was a passenger in the car of the January 2023 shooter that resulted in the death of 23-year-old Jamea Harris. The Times did issue a lengthy editor's note to the report in June, but only after Spears filed the defamation lawsuit at the U.S. District Court of the Northern District of Alabama. The original version of the article, published on March 15th, misidentified the person who was in the car as Crimson Tide freshman Brandon Miller when the shooting occurred. But they went on to say that they also identified the person, instead of being Brandon Miller, they identified the person in the car as Kai Spears, the freshman basketball player. Yeah.
2: That he was in the car with him.
1: That he was in the car with Brandon Miller.
5: And he was.
1: Right. Yeah.
2: Right.
1: So they claimed that Kai Spears was in the car with Brandon Miller when the shooting took place. He was not. Well, the results are in. Here we are in 2026. The New York Times has lost the defamation suit. They must now pay the misidentified Kai Spears, then 18 years old. Now I guess he would be, 21? They now have been ordered to pay him $9.25 million.
5: How about that?
1: A little over $9 million going to Kai for being misidentified in a a murder article. Mm. And that is bad that they do. But they said what happened is the New York Times tried to play hardball, apparently, and wouldn't put a public apology out. Well, they finally did it in June, you know, 3 whole months after they had published his name incorrectly. And he'd already filed the defamation suit by then, so they were too late.
5: Too late, too little, too late.
1: So the jury ruled in favor of Kai.
5: Why would you think?
1: For $9.2 million.
5: I mean, that should have been an easy fix. You know what I'm saying? The minute, hey, guys, we got the name wrong. I mean, that they just put it off and go, we'll worry about it later?
1: Yeah, I don't know whether that was just, you know, that's one of those things where you kind of be at the New York Times, somebody at the office said, did you not go out? Yeah, mm-hmm. I meant to handle that, and I just put it off. You know how I'm saying that we're living, and I don't know what happened, but I'm just saying that, but I do know, which we've already mentioned on the show, we are living in a time where, like I said, if there's 3 steps, most people do 1.
5: Yeah.
1: Some people do 1.5. Some people do 2. It's hard to get people to follow through on anything anymore.
5: Mm-hmm. Yeah, that's true.
1: Yeah. So anyway, that's a story that's out today. So it is officially, it's done. And the jury says he should get $9.2 million from the New York Times.
5: Yeah.
1: The New York Times, you know, I don't know how successful they are now. I know they've gone, all of them have gone digital now. So that name probably still pretty successful, but you know, the newspapers are in trouble. They're not doing great. No. I don't know why we can't let this go. Jill Biden entertains the possibility that Joe was drugged before his infamous debate and asked point blank if doctors ruled out stroke. Why do we, I mean, it's done. And I don't know why.
5: Yeah, why are we still going back to that?
1: You know, this thing where she continues to tell us that he's okay. No, he's not. Yes, he is. So she doubled down on the possibility of her husband being drugged ahead of the 2024 debate. It was asked during a podcast Thursday whether doctors ruled out a stroke. The host, Jamie Kern Lima, asked Biden if a stroke was ruled out by doctors the night of the debate. Well, they did. They said, I mean, I didn't say to them when I was writing my book, I was reflecting, but I didn't say, God, did Joe have a stroke? I just said, is he okay? Is he okay? And then Lima asked the former first lady what her gut told her happened. And Biden said she didn't know. There's all kinds of theories, you know. He'd been traveling. I know he was tired. He didn't feel well that day when I saw him. But there was nothing definite that I could point to. And I'd been on the road for 2 weeks up to that moment. So I wasn't with him. I didn't see him days before, weeks before. I saw him maybe an hour before. Lima said, there's no way anyone could have, God forbid, laced his drink or something. Come on, man. What do we
5: well, Rick, well, if that's the case,

0: 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Jonathan Kahn, our guest, his new book, The Altar of Pergamon. don't miss that this weekend for those of you that are in that Strange Encounters world. 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That is Strange Encounters Rick, if you want to search that and you want to subscribe to that. 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And then on Facebook, facebook.com/Strange Encounters. So a new episode coming out this weekend with Jonathan Kahn. I love what everybody was saying about the last story about Joe Biden. They have it backward. I think they were drugging him in order to do better, not drugging him to make him do worse.
1: Correct.
0: And so that's true.
1: Yeah. I think David from Flowerly Branch got with him. Tried to get him. Tried to help him out.
2: My friend's Georgia.
0: Tried to help.
2: I got Dutch to Biden.
0: Rick, that's not even close, buddy.
1: No, it's not, but
0: by the way, sure it's say. Like I went to try to do David from Flowery Branch and realized that I wasn't really into it.
3: And you couldn't remember really what he sounded
0: right,
3: like.
0: And I kind of should have just let Adler handle it because he's got it.
3: Oh, Adler's got it.
0: Yeah. Prince Harry, Meghan Markle moving back to London.
1: Well, they just can't find nowhere to land, can they?
0: Right.
1: I thought they cut them loose from all that.
0: They did?
4: They did. Now they're headed back. And I understand Hollywood, some of the others that lived around them were like, get on out of here.
0: They're not good neighbors?
4: See ya.
0: You know how that feels.
4: See ya.
0: You know how that feels when the Homeowners Association goes after you.
1: Oh, yeah.
0: Mm-hmm.
1: I heard he had a trailer in his driveway.
0: Mm-hmm. Matter of fact, I heard a complaint last night that Purple Rain was playing too loud at your house.
4: Yeah. A little 5-year-old was singing it going down the street.
1: There's definitely a rule against that.
4: Is there something about riding as fast as you can on a bicycle around a cul-de-sac? Screaming, look, Pops, can you see me? Buddy, I can.
1: Barely. The street lights.
4: Please don't fall. No drama tonight.
2: Please. Keep your teeth.
1: Always a possibility.
0: Adler, did your son get up last night again?
2: Yes.
0: Okay.
1: All right. You get in the closet or?
2: No, normal. Just normal.
0: You know, most parents struggle with their kids coming out of the closet. Right. You struggle with yours going in.
2: Yeah. Mm-hmm. He was so lost in there. Poor little guy.
1: Can you imagine what was going through his little eyes, his little mind?
2: Oh, my goodness.
0: Was that coming out of the closet?
2: It took me a little second to find him.
0: Last night it was the straight up normal?
2: Yeah. Just, you know.
0: Yep.
2: Bedside friend. Oh, hello.
4: Hello, little friend.
2: Great to see you.
4: That can't walk quietly and stomps. You know, how are you?
2: But he went back down. It was if there's no drama, I'm honestly just like, all right, this could be way worse.
0: You said
2: be trying to wake his sister up.
0: Yeah, those of you who don't know that Adler's youngest keeps getting up in the middle of the night and coming to the bed and having a chat with Dad. You said you're a light sleeper. I think I'm somewhere in between according to how exhausted I am.
1: Yeah.
0: But I can remember when I had kids all this age, when they would do that, sometimes it is terrifying. Because if you don't know they've come in, and you're like sitting there, I'll see you here, Daddy. And you look up and they're standing right next to your bed. In the dark. It's scary.
4: Yeah.
0: What the?
4: Yeah.
2: I see dead people.
0: Daddy.
2: Yeah. What?
0: Yeah. You know, it's...
4: I used to be a really light sleeper when we first got married. Now, I mean, over time... You won't be as easily woken up. I promise you that.
2: Oh my gosh, I am a light sleeper, but I did fall asleep on the couch just the other day with Ezra sitting next to me, and y'all, I woke up with a 3-year-old's mouth on my eye. That's how I woke up, and I was like, it was like a monster had it, and his little mouth was on my eye. I'm like, dude, please don't put your mouth on my eye.
0: Hey.
2: I mean,
0: what are we doing?
2: That's a horrible way to wake up, son. Okay? Please.
0: Oh, man. I woke up once, too, but it was actually Greg that was laying on me. But that's a long time ago. It's a long time ago. The Prince Harry, Meghan Markle moving back. Now, they said they were done with all this.
1: I mean, are they going to be in an official royal role, or are they just going to live in England or wherever?
0: Their children, Prince Archie, 7, and Princess
1: Lilibet
0: or something, 5, are going to go to a British school beginning in September. According to the BBC, King Charles has been informed of the move, and reportedly welcomes a chance to spend more time with his grandchildren.
2: And look forward to being accused of racism again.
0: Yes. And Prince William and Princess Kate said they have also been informed, and they can't wait for them to start saying horrible things about them.
1: Yes. So we get to look forward to that.
0: They are not expected to be brought back in as working royals. Now, what does that mean?
2: They gave up their appearances.
0: Yeah, I know, but the word working.
1: Well, that's a straight.
0: The royals.
1: Well, you call cutting ribbons and all right. that working.
2: That's working.
0: So you know what you got to do again today? Here's the three places you have to go out and be adored.
1: Yes.
0: Okay. Wow. We'll see if we can push through.
1: Wave to the crowd.
0: Right.
1: Go through.
0: Yeah, the royal life is this thing, and I don't want to go down this road again because we've wore it out back in the Rick and Bubba years and continue. I don't understand why this is allowed to go on, especially when they have very little power at all.
4: Mm-hmm.
0: Like I said, they're crazy expensive mascots.
4: Yeah,
0: but that's England's own deal. Y'all do what you want.
4: I know for a while they're like, we don't want you back. Stay away. Mm-hmm.
0: Yeah. Right. Now we're not going to be in y'all's business, and y'all got to stay out of ours now.
4: Yeah,
0: you know, all that independence and everything. So there we go. They're moving back. You see this a lot. Have you seen how many celebrity types? I'd put royals in that. You know, and then of course in America, it's our royalty. You know, actors and singers, because for some reason we adore them. That they'll get mad and they'll pitch a fit and they'll move somewhere else, and then they always come back.
4: Yeah,
1: didn't they? When they moved here, then they put a list of things they think they could do well, like acting and have their own show. They thought all that was going to happen.
0: They tried to come
1: and
0: here
1: to have a
0: and
1: show
0: be a
1: on
0: brand.
1: Netflix, didn't they?
0: Yeah, and be a brand.
1: Yeah, that's what.
0: And I think what they discovered is if you take away the fact that they're royals, they're not all that interesting.
1: Yeah,
4: they're not.
0: Right. And I don't find the royals all that interesting, but I mean, if they're going to say we're not even royals, but y'all should still think we're celebrities, mm-hmm. I think everybody's kind of, maybe not.
1: Yeah,
0: I mean, how about this? I don't have to assume that. It didn't work.
1: It didn't. They're going back home.
0: Yeah, right. Mm-hmm. So there you go.
2: Well,
0: weren't they in Canada or something?
2: She had.
0: And they had a little Canada run.
1: I think they had a little Canada detour. Mm-hmm.
2: She had that With Love, Megan show on Netflix, and it was like a lifestyle cooking, home gardening show, but that's just not who she is. She tried to pretend to be that. She was posting pictures on her social media of like, look at these that grew in my garden. And it's the wrong vegetable at the wrong time of year. That doesn't grow right now. You couldn't have pulled that from your garden. Your assistant went to the Publix and got it from the grocery store.
0: Well, who does she think she is, AOC?
2: Right.
1: Yeah. Yes.
4: I mean, but if I remember correctly on what you just mentioned, didn't they go a long period of time where they just didn't do any episodes? And they were like, you know, we signed a deal with y'all. Y'all aren't doing anything.
2: That was the Spotify podcast, yes. I believe.
4: Okay, yeah, okay.
0: That's back to the term working royals. Yeah. They struggle if you keep telling them to come back to work every day.
4: I mean, they're like, hey,
0: yeah, right.
4: We need some.
2: Her show had two seasons on Netflix, and it the season two viewership was so low, Netflix did not renew them for a third.
0: And there it is.
2: Wow.
0: There it is. All right.
2: And from what I'm reading, I'm just reporting what I think I know.
1: Could have stayed on suit.
0: We'll be back.
2: I've never seen that show.
0: Pretty good?
1: I've heard it's good, but I've never seen it.
0: All right, we'll be right back.
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1: 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Once you've ordered it, it's the match to you. You have the Helix Happiness Guarantee. That's 120 nights to sleep on it to be sure that you love it. Now, you're probably going to let them know you love it before then, but that's how much time they give you to be sure that you love it. If you don't, they refund you. I think you're going to. But if you don't, you will get a refund. NFL football. So preseason, got it. Not, you know, be careful. We were just talking about the Cowboys and the Saints. You know, all these fights at scrimmages we keep seeing, where they have the joint practices and everybody fights. How about the NFL? They're trying to cull this. They're sick of it. They fined the Cowboys and the Saints $500,000 apiece.
2: Ooh.
1: $500,000 for just, hey, y'all got to act better now.
3: Yeah.
2: It was a brawl.
1: It was a brawl. It was. So that was interesting. Last night, one of the people you're looking at, you're going to be paying attention to NFL because you'd like to see the Rooks, how they do. Mendoza, national champion, undefeated. Heisman Trophy winner. Of course, he's been sent to the current version of the Raiders. Yeah. But I was watching a story on him yesterday. And
3: he was 8-15 last night with one pick six.
1: And they were saying there is some hope. Now, I wish, and I do think it's best, it's so funny. Have you ever gotten a deep conversation with your wife because she's the only person there, and you can realize pretty quick she's like,
2: yeah.
1: I literally went all in over dinner last night with Sherry about what I think was best for Mendoza. And
2: she wasn't giving you money.
1: And she was like looking at me like, what?
2: Okay. You just wouldn't tell somebody.
1: Well, and then she did the who? Well, she knew who he was. She knew who he was, but then she was like, no, what? Who's Kirk Cousins? That's where I messed up. I brought Kirk Cousins into it, and I should have done that.
3: Okay,
2: the Raiders.
1: She had no reference point of who Kirk Cousins was, and but what I said was, I said, you know, the fact that Tom Brady's with the Raiders, baby, and then I regretted.
2: Boy,
1: I was like, oh my gosh, what is Tom Brady playing for the Raiders?
2: Are the Raiders college or pro?
1: I got. So he owns the Raiders, not outright.
2: He's in there.
1: I said, then there's one guy, his haircut. Tom Brady's messed his hair up. But anyway, I shouldn't have got in it.
2: So Mark Davis.
1: Yeah, but to get what I was trying to say,
2: Mark Davis.
1: And I'm now going to say to y'all, because I think I should have just waited.
3: Yeah.
1: I'm a little bit hopeful that the fact that he has Tom Brady and Kirk Cousins around him, that's a positive thing. But I wish they would go further and start Kirk Cousins and let Brady and Cousins work with him.
2: I think they are.
1: I hope that happens.
3: Yeah.
2: I really do.
1: I hope they just don't throw him out there. Y'all, it's a big adjustment. It's rough out there. These are the best players in the world.
2: I heard them.
1: As you heard Purdy talking about Brock Purdy the other day. I mean, everybody, every position's too deep. They're the best.
3: Yeah.
2: I heard yesterday, and they were talking about him starting the game, you know, last night. Before the game, and they were talking about, hey, he hadn't been under center a lot in his career. College, he said, hardly ever.
3: Right.
2: You got to get past that.
3: Yeah.
2: But they did say, the coach made a statement, said, you tell him one time, and he fixes stuff. So he's really good at that.
1: Real coachable.
2: Yes.
3: Yeah.
1: Well, that'll serve him well.
2: They said the same thing. They need to let Cousins come in and let him slow.
1: Because he can be coachable. He can be a young man of incredible character. And still be filleted by a defense.
2: Let's just call it the Raiders.
1: And not be able to play again.
2: Right now, are not at the top of their game.
1: No.
2: So I'm sure protecting him might be tough.
1: Okay, I'm going to ask you a question, 60-year-old. Well, your 61-year-old brother, about to be 62 in October.
2: How about that?
1: And Speedy, you're probably old enough to be in the same place.
3: Yeah.
1: Adler, I don't think, has a reference point to the Raiders ever being good. But to us that are older, have they been bad so long it's not even weird to you that they're bad anymore?
2: Yes.
1: I know it, me too.
3: Mm-hmm.
2: Absolutely.
1: For a long time, it was weird to me.
2: It was. Because they'll turn around.
1: Adler, do you have any recollection of the Raiders being good?
4: I really don't.
1: I knew it.
4: Yeah, no, I'm sorry.
1: Doggone it.
2: When was the last time they went?
1: My goodness, you're 40 years old.
2: Didn't Tampa beat them in the Super Bowl?
1: That's the last time they went to the Bowl.
2: What was the quarterback? He was like a journeyman.
1: Yes. I can't remember his name. I can see
2: it. It was when Gruden was coaching Tampa.
1: Yes.
2: Right?
1: No, Gruden took the Raiders there, got beat, right? And then took Tampa there and beat the Raiders.
2: I don't remember.
1: Didn't Gruden take the Raiders a long way?
2: I don't know.
1: One time?
2: I can't remember.
3: He did.
1: You know who was playing?
3: I just can't remember.
1: You know who was playing linebacker for the Raiders when they lost to the Buccaneers?
2: No.
1: We had him on the show all the time.
2: Oh, Romanesque.
1: Romanesque.
2: Oh, yeah. You're right.
1: Mm-hmm. Yep.
3: Said he was afraid to come off the field because he didn't ever think he'd get it back.
1: Rich Gannon was the guy. Who we're looking for.
3: So two games last night. We got four today, and then we got 10 Saturday, one Sunday. And I see where the Titans Sunday are hosting the Seahawks, and I went in on Hard Knocks and have watched the majority of episode one. And whoever mentioned the rings, I didn't give y'all enough. How they dropped down in front of them.
2: Mm-hmm.
3: Super Bowl rings for the Seahawks. That was being featured in Hard Knocks. That was kind of cool.
1: So a lot of people don't remember the Raiders being good. Look at this in Tex Nation. I worked at an awards job in 77 where at the company that did the Oakland Raiders Super Bowl rings and boxes for them.
2: Mm. Wow.
1: In 77. But I guess the last time they were good is Rich Gannon when they got beat in the Super Bowl. But even to me, that team was good, but they weren't good every year.
2: They weren't like Marcus Allen.
1: No, they weren't like
2: the old Raiders. I hate to say it, Rick Plunkett with his face sticking out of his helmet.
3: Absolutely. Yeah, big face.
1: I remember when the Raiders, I remember being on the school bus and being for the Vikings against the Raiders with Chuck Foreman on the school bus and Scott McGuirk mocking me saying the Raiders are going to destroy them, and I didn't believe it, and I was mad.
2: Well, I was like,
1: the Vikings are going to win. And he laughed at me. He said, he ain't going to beat the Raiders. Of course, he was right.
2: Yeah. But your little heart, you wanted the Vikings.
1: But why didn't I like the Raiders? I should have liked the Raiders.
2: I know. I think we were dumb at one point and didn't like the Raiders.
1: As we got older, we liked them. Was it because I was a little boy and I thought they were the bad guys and I only pulled for the good guys?
2: Yeah.
1: And then you get older and you're like, the bad guys in football kind of pretty cool.
2: Yeah.
1: It's probably not the best way to go, but I mean, that's the way I thought.
2: Yeah.
1: That was a long time ago,
2: yeah, it's
1: folks.
2: It's been a minute.
1: So Mendoza did okay, had one big pick six.
3: Boy, it was a big one. Yeah. 80-yard pick six.
4: And he tried to save it.
2: He did.
3: He did, which he I mean, hey.
4: I yeah. mean, effort, hey, A for
3: at
4: effort.
3: At least he didn't pull up. I mean, mm-hmm. he tried.
4: I mean, hey.
2: Of course, he could have failed, hurt his shoulder.
1: I know that he's got to get accustomed to getting down, you know, like they want you to do in the NFL. But you know what? Honestly, in the NFL, I'm not sure they want him chasing the guy who just picked it in a preseason game.
2: I know. Yeah.
1: But that's just as hard. He can't help it.
2: Can't help it, right?
1: All right, so we'll be back. A little preseason NFL update there. More of the Rick Burgess Show right after this.
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1: Yeah, if you go to the tour, you'll see Speedy's legs right there on the stage, about eye level. You'll get a good look at them. We'll be announcing our latest winner who texts the word ticket to 888 number 6 Big Box. They'll get 4 tickets to the venue of their choice out of Starkville, Montgomery, and Huntsville. So be paying attention for that. The Birmingham Theater right now, we don't have any tickets to give away there. It's the smallest venue of all of them, and the availability, not as much flexibility. Maybe. I know WZZK 104.7 that has the show partners with us in Birmingham. I know they're giving away a pair of tickets to the Birmingham date, which is the 16th of October at the historic Lyric Theater. They are giving away a pair of tickets on their website, WZZK.com. So if you're interested in winning some in Birmingham, there's you an option. So I may have kind of concerned that maybe I didn't make a good decision yesterday. You know, if you love somebody, you got to look after them. And Greg loves double dip chocolate covered peanuts.
2: Not Rick. You know why? Because one dip's not enough.
1: Right. And
2: we double dip.
1: And this is a Publix brand, right?
2: Oh, they're awesome.
1: And I know that he loves them. And so I was a little bit blinded.
2: I don't know what you were thinking.
1: By trying to do something good for baby brother. So I was restocking our little snack area with breakfast things and things like that.
3: Mm-hmm.
1: And I looked up. I was going down an aisle.
2: Oh, yeah.
1: And I saw those double dipped chocolate peanuts, Publix brand, and I thought, man, my baby brother, he just loves them. But I've watched him.
3: Yeah.
1: He has not stopped eating them since he's got here.
2: Well, no.
1: And maybe
2: I've been mixing in some pretzel.
3: If Greg likes something, he's going to love it to death.
2: But I've been mixing in peanut butter pretzel too.
1: Oh, good. That ought to do it. So I just,
3: well, it's game day, Rick.
1: Do you think that was a mistake? Should I not have brought those in?
2: Mm-mm. Well, the bag's not real big, so I'll be through with them.
3: You want to know how you can't eat them? If they're not here.
1: Right.
2: Yeah,
1: you're right. That's right.
3: But he's grown.
1: Now you're Trainer Sean.
3: Yeah.
2: I'm done for the day.
3: Until the fritters get here. And there were an hour and a half from fritters being here.
1: Oh, that's, and I should have thought, oh, my gosh. Yeah. I put those out on a Friday.
3: Yeah, he'll need a nap for game night.
2: We just need to tell people to quit bringing food.
1: No crimes of time?
2: Yeah.
1: Okay.
2: And that's better for them, too. They don't have to worry about
1: it. You don't mean that, by the way.
2: Actually, it'll help them more than it does us.
1: Mm-hmm.
3: Do y'all agree, different states, different times, whatever, in the state of Alabama, high school football starts tonight?
1: Or started last night, right?
3: Yeah, it depends on
1: by the way,
3: you live and,
1: I feel
3: and who
1: so
3: was
1: bad.
3: Playing, really.
1: I feel so bad for high school kids that play on Thursday night.
3: Yeah.
2: I know.
1: By golly.
3: I mean.
1: You talk about ruining the fun of football.
2: Woo!
1: It does.
3: Yeah, Friday's hard.
1: When we played... Did we ever play on Thursday?
2: Uh-uh.
1: I don't think we ever did.
2: We had to play on Saturdays a couple of times because of rain.
1: Rainouts, yeah. But well, that deal of Friday coming, pep rally, jerseys, all the fanfare throughout the day, signs everywhere, Friday night, game's over, go to bed, now you got your weekend.
3: Mm.
1: To be sitting there playing on a Thursday, not be out there at that stadium, watching that clock tick, you got school the next day.
2: I know.
3: Yeah, late check in.
1: You talk about bad.
3: Mm. But what I was going to ask is this the marker where you blink and it's going to be Thanksgiving or Christmas?
2: Oh, yeah.
3: It's normally when football starts at some level.
2: Look right now.
3: Yeah.
2: And remember this, that we're going to blink and we're going to be eating turkey. And then we're going to be opening presents.
3: That's it.
2: And some football is going to fall in between all that.
1: So, Greg,
2: it's going to go just like that.
3: Just like that.
1: So, those of you that most of you know this, but you could be new to the show.
2: I love football season.
1: Greg's son, as of right now, is the lone person in our family that also went into coaching football.
2: Yeah.
1: Following the footsteps of dad.
2: Yeah.
1: None of us did.
2: No, we did not.
1: Taylor did and does. And now he is the defensive coordinator for Pinson Valley.
2: Yep, they play tonight against Florence.
1: How about that? You going to be there?
2: Yeah.
1: Going to be a little warm.
2: Yeah, that's fine.
1: Mm-hmm.
2: It's going to be a little warm. I'll take a heat timeout with them.
1: Okay.
3: just take a knee in the stand and get something to drink.
2: I was watching some high school ball on TV last night. Let me tell you, when it came for the heat break, they were glad it did.
1: Yeah, they were.
3: They were sucking wind.
1: Yeah. So hot. You know, so hot.
2: You know,
1: so
2: we keep doing that even when the weather, you know, gets cooler out. Everyone's
1: don't understand that.
2: But no. Right now, you look forward to it if you're on the field.
1: Oh, yeah. So,
2: It'll be the first game as a Benson Valley Indian. I'm looking forward to it.
3: Indians.
2: We'll see what we got.
1: Indians. Right. So they stay. Yeah. So that.
2: Yeah. What, they.
3: You
2: got to
3: get there. You howl.
1: We still got the spear on him.
2: Oh yeah.
1: Mm-hmm. I like it.
2: Thanks.
1: Cool helmet.
2: Yeah, it really is.
1: Right. So.
2: I think they don't they call the field the, is it the,
1: they, TP?
2: I don't know the yeah. Fields guy. I got to learn on
1: wigwam.
2: No.
1: Okay.
2: Cheaters. Reservation, I think. May something. Like
1: hold
2: that.
1: Up, Greg.
2: I may
1: look,
2: be wrong.
1: Greg, please. I think we should stop.
2: It was something like that. That mm-hmm. They call the field.
1: Mm-hmm. Dance line's called the Squalls.
2: No, I don't think so.
1: Okay, no,
3: you're
1: okay. Just, I don't buddy, so.
3: You're gonna get. This is kind of fun. This is normally what y'all do to me because he's the one that's got to go. Yeah.
1: Well, you owe him this for the.
3: I won't pile on, buddy.
1: Right.
3: Because I'll end up. I'm gonna go with one or two. Will you?
1: Yeah. And after going big, to two,
3: on, maybe one, two. I think so.
1: Nah.
2: Hey, well, Rick, you know, he's on the committee. He's got to go check it out.
1: Oh, that's right. Now, if they, by the way, you on this committee.
3: What?
1: These things that we commit to and we think they're never going to happen.
3: I love it.
1: Then suddenly you're
3: love
1: it. When you came up with, remember, and if I
2: you felt bad because nobody was saying
1: it. Say, no. If I don't remember this right, this whole promotion was something that he threw out there
3: because
1: nobody came up with it.
3: That's not true.
1: It is true.
4: You're the idea man. You're the idea man.
3: There's lots of idea people in there. It's the J-Lab.
2: No, I tell you what.
3: The J-Lab Birmingham Bowl, which is the college mm-hmm. Birmingham Bowl, the J-Lab Bowl. Mm-hmm. We have been having meetings over the last few months.
2: A
3: lot of them are creative meetings and stuff, and led by Mark Meadows, the general manager, who we've known for years,
2: Mark's
3: and we appreciate
2: guy.
3: His support. And so we're throwing around different ideas, and you know, they because it's the 20th anniversary, they're going back to all the coaches that have coached sure. in the bowl and a lot of the standout players, and they're building all of these, you know, celebrations yep. for the game. And they were talking about maybe, you know, a local tie to where mm-hmm. we could get some local attention to the game. And we were sitting around thinking, and I was like, you know, high school football, mm-hmm. college football.
1: You
3: I mean,
1: did because it was an awkward silence.
3: And so I was like, what if we had the J-Lab Birmingham Bowl high school, you know, team of the week or there whatever, a standout team that had a big win
1: sure.
3: in the Birmingham market and stuff.
1: Mm-hmm.
3: And
2: Everybody loved it.
3: It's real now, and so now I have
2: so
3: to pay attention.
2: You have to implement it. It sounded good when you just brought it up.
3: Have to study high school football.
1: Well, Greg, he might come study the Benson Valley Indians.
3: I could.
2: I might
3: come take a look.
2: And if they come to your pep rally, now he's got it. They're going to send Babe Ruff from the Barons there. Of course, he ain't going to be able to wear the uniform.
3: Yeah.
2: The guy that dresses up is Babe Ruff.
3: But J-Lab being the lead sponsor for the Birmingham
2: Now, tell us what J-Lab
3: they,
2: is.
3: They're speakers, headphones, all that. The team gets a big J-Lab speaker for their locker room or whatever, and we'll present that to the team either at the pep rally or just
1: – Who's going to present it?
3: Somebody from the committee like me
1: Speedy
3: or
1: Babe
3: somebody.
1: Bro. It's going to be you.
3: Hey, Heather.
1: Yeah, good. You can go to Eli ain't going.
3: Well, he might.
1: Eli's not going to some pep rally.
3: He said he's in if he can.
1: Eli, that's a step out.
3: He said he's in.
2: Have you ever seen the Vulcan mascot?
4: Yes.
2: Rick, I want that with him.
1: Yes.
2: Okay. So you seen it with his
1: 100%. Yeah, Greg, I've seen it. And I see the vision you see, and I want it.
3: And not all schools have pep rallies, and if you play on Little Friday, your pep rally's off.
2: Who doesn't have pep rallies?
3: So, there's some schools that they...
2: Zero pep.
3: Yeah.
1: Depending on
3: your school and the situation, we could just present it to the team in the locker room or something the following week.
2: All right, speaking of pep rallies.
3: But, yeah, so I got to pay attention.
1: You got to pay attention?
3: Well, me and others okay. on the committee.
1: You and Eli?
3: We have little fractions of different responsibilities inside the big, huge committee. And now you have people.
1: That this is let me tell you things. Who's going to end up running this. That's going to be you.
3: No. Oh, yeah.
1: No, I've been there, buddy. I'm telling you. You throw an idea out there, people attach it to
2: they
1: you.
2: They say it's your idea.
1: Yeah.
3: Right. I'm pulling. I promised y'all.
2: When y'all were in school, Speedy, in Mississippi. Too. And us here, did y'all have pep rallies in the morning or in the afternoon?
3: Afternoon.
2: We had them in the morning.
1: We had them in the morning.
2: First thing in the morning.
1: Mm-hmm.
2: In the gym.
1: Loved that. Thought it was great. Yeah. Got you out of class. They even called it pep rally schedule.
2: Yeah.
1: Mm-hmm. It's fantastic.
2: Sure did.
1: Yeah.
2: I know a lot of them doing that. I think most do in the afternoon now. But
1: mm-hmm. There's something.
2: You're
1: right. When I found out, I'm not talking about small schools. When I found out, like, in bigger schools that there was not a pep rally every Friday, I was like, what?
3: Mm-hmm.
1: What happened
2: down there?
1: Yeah.
3: Yeah. Mm-hmm. And I didn't realize this, but in the committee we were discussing, and they were like, you know, every, I know this sounds crazy, but every school doesn't have a weekly pep rally.
1: I didn't know that.
2: I didn't either.
3: And I was like, are you serious? And they were like, yeah.
1: Well, they, what are they trying to do? Like, keep them in class learning and stuff?
2: Learning, reading, and writing? Come on, man.
3: I don't know.
2: Hey, boy, that's going to be all morning, yo. Right there. Yep.
3: Oh,
2: on
3: yeah.
2: Four.
3: Yeah, buddy.
2: I'm not sure
3: in
2: what
3: the
2: it
3: middle
2: is.
3: Of a conversation. Nobody knows what you're talking about.
2: I know,
3: about.
2: But y'all do.
1: Somebody asked if I got rid of tents this year. I've not been successful. No, but I need to.
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1: Thanks for being with us today, America. All across the Fruited Plain, those of you that are watching and listening, either live or on the archive, we thank you for that. And some of you, with all the new technology, you can listen to us around the world. How about that?
2: That's right.
1: If you are looking to plug in, hey, fellas, what's going on? A lot of man church opportunities happening in the next 7 days. I mean, four of them in different places. One of them is tomorrow night. I'm having a little fun with my friend Rich Wingo. Wingo, of course, all world at the University of Alabama. I mean, if you have a picture of a goal line stand, Wingo's in it.
2: Mm-hmm.
1: If you were a Packer fan, you loved old number 50 there at middle linebacker, Wingo. And, of course, you know, I remind him all the time that I, too, play a little ball.
2: Oh,
1: and he absolutely loves it. So
2: the year was...
1: It was late in the show yesterday. It was late in the show yesterday. We did mention it yesterday. He texted me. Because those of you that are in Rinkin, Georgia, down there near Savannah, Wingo's coming to see you tomorrow night.
2: Mm-hmm.
1: And look, fellas, honestly, when Wingo comes to town, you need to have your act together.
2: Yeah.
1: I mean, he's no nonsense. Okay? And so you're in for a treat. I've told you, when it comes to, like, Wingo, you know, is over the men's ministry at his own local church. When I was standing next to him and I watched him jump a guy who did come to the service, but he didn't bring two men, because he told everyone to bring two men with him from work or from your neighborhood or something, you know, that are unchurched or maybe whatever. And he told every one of the men in his men's ministry to do that. The guy came. I mean, he showed up and he got jumped by Rich because he didn't bring two people with him. I thought that there's just an intensity with Rich that is, I mean, it is infectious, but it's also, it can be intimidating.
2: Yeah.
1: So me messing with him is even more fun because of that.
2: Yeah.
1: So he made the mistake of telling me that he was going to be spending the night in Oxford, Alabama on his way to Rinkin because his son coaches football too. So he'll be at a game tonight. And he says, and then I'm just going to stay in Oxford, Alabama, and then roll on to Rinkin. And, of course, he's asking me, which is what I should be concerned about, please pray over this as my wife and I, she's going to go with me, make this journey. And I told them to do like Sherry and I did when we went to Rinkin for the marriage weekend. We went to Savannah and made kind of a date weekend out of it. And I think he's going to do that. So I say, well, look, if you're going to be in Oxford, be sure you take your wife by to see 075 there at Buffalo Wild Wings. And and so he sends
2: back. If he doesn't send a picture of him sitting.
1: Well, no, he sent back. He said, don't think we're going to be able to work that in. So so then I wouldn't let it go. I put back, your wife's going to be very disappointed. And he put back, maybe she can push through it. And so
2: I what rookie record did he hold for the Packers forever? Was it tackles?
1: No.
2: He
1: has a funny record in NFL history because at one time, if the extra point was muffed and you had to go hot and you scored, it was still just 1 point.
2: Mm-hmm.
1: So Wingo is one of the few people in NFL history, if not the only one, that is credited with scoring 1 point.
2: Right.
3: Scoring one and 1 point only.
2: But he held a defensive record, and I can't remember what it was.
1: Let me tell you
2: this. You're telling that guy who said underneath your jersey.
1: Look, he's a Packer legend in the Packer world. When my oldest son was doing Johnny Cash, the Million Dollar Quartet in Wisconsin, in Milwaukee, and he goes, Dad, I just went to like a sports pub kind of thing to get some lunch. Wingo's everywhere in there. And I was like, oh, I know. I said, and he goes, and when I like told the person in there that I knew Mr. Wingo, they couldn't believe it. And they still bring him back up there for special games. And did you know at one time he like had a sports show there? And
2: oh, really?
1: Yeah. And all that.
2: How about that?
1: Yeah. Cause he talked about interviewing Bear Bryant on his sports show in Milwaukee or Green Bay, when he was in Green Bay. And
2: this is what it was. He recorded 151 unassisted tackles as a rookie in 1979, earning the team's Rookie of the Year and MVP awards.
1: There it is. Oh. Wow.
4: Sorry. Yeah, Rick, he got his picture up in Buffalo Wild Wings.
1: He does not. No, he does not.
4: So there.
2: And the 1979 Sugar Bowl goal line stand that Rick referenced against Penn State.
4: I remember watching
2: he was,
4: that.
2: I believe, wasn't he the linebacker that met the fullback and blew up the block?
1: Correct.
2: Also.
1: And then 77, Barry Krause stopped the running back over the top. Yeah. Wingo's taking the block.
2: Yeah.
1: Correct. 36.
2: Yep.
1: Which I give him a hard time about that number in college. I'm like, 36? Who wears 36?
2: And again, you're telling and that he, man to go sit under your jersey.
1: Well, I also remind him that though he was Rookie of the Year with the Green Bay Packers with over 150 solo tackles in his rookie year, he did not win the Golden Helmet Award at Oxford High School.
4: Oh, he did not, right?
2: Rick, please text him what you just said today.
1: I'll text him today.
2: Right now.
1: Next break.
2: Hey, although you had over 150 unassisted tackles.
4: The Golden Helmet.
1: At the highest level in the NFL. Oh, my goodness.
2: And what I love about him, he ain't going to bring it up unless you make him.
1: Oh, yeah. And now don't miss, too, that he's going to speak to men and about getting right with the one and only living God. And I'm still doing this. So I really need to. I got to go in the mirror and look.
2: Yeah.
1: And he's reminding me that. He said, hey, I appreciate all this, but let's get back to where I'm going and what I'm doing. I'm like, okay. And, of course, you remember the time that we both ended up in Pensacola doing an event, and we didn't know what to do with ourselves, and he was trying to make me work out, like, while we're working at the hotel.
2: Yeah.
1: And, of course, he got home, and I ended up working out. But and that we were deciding whether two men could walk on the beach together.
5: Right.
4: Yeah, that's good.
1: And we came to the conclusion that we couldn't. So he made me like walk out there on the main road in front of the. We're literally on the beach in a hotel that's on the beach, and I had to go walk on the road.
4: I agree with him.
1: No, it's right.
2: Couldn't take a stroll together.
1: No, but he still says that the line that I got him on that he did not see coming was that day. You know, when I was walking with him, because of the things we just talked about, I said, this is kind of a weird position for me. Mm-hmm. When we actually walked up there for a minute and looked at the beach, considering it, he goes, what? I said, if people thought we were a gay couple, I would be the woman. I've never been in this situation before. And he looked and he goes, that's what you're thinking about? And I said, well, now there's a second thought. And he said, what? I said, I think I could do better than you. Rich Wingo. But anyway, Rinkin Church of God, Saturday night in Rinkin, Georgia. You want to be there. If you're down in that area, you don't want to miss Wingo coming to town. You will be glad you went. And the details are at themanchurch.com under events. And then next Saturday, 1, 2, 3 different man churches, Chattahoochee Baptist Church, Cleveland, Georgia, Lee Moore, Cross Point Church of Christ in Florence. I'll be there. And then Wingo again at Southside Baptist Church next Saturday in Andalusia, home of 107.7. So you get some opportunities this month. Because it's kind of a lot of churches, this is the start of their year. So we're usually pretty active right now. All right, top of the hour, we'll come back. We'll get unscreened phone calls in next hour. We'll continue to work through the stories of the day. Box seats will come out and see us later in the show. We'll meet them. We'll do a Burgess Ball battle, too. Top of the hour. Now all my other high school heroes are sending in all their accomplishments. We'll be right back.
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0: Big Show Friday. Box seats coming up a little bit later on. Burgess Ball Battle coming, and we'll announce a winner. Somebody's won another four-pack of tickets to the Are You Ready Tour. If you have a text the word ticket to 888, the number 6, Big Box, you could be contacted today saying, oh, you won some. And those tickets are for the Montgomery Show, the Starkville Show, or the Huntsville Show, either one of those. Speedy's in the process of contacting our winner right now.
1: I know what state they're out of.
0: Do you?
1: Tennessee.
0: Tennessee.
1: Just waiting on them to reply.
0: Tennessee.
1: To Tennessee.
0: Have you ever just gotten to the point on something that you're just over it?
1: Yeah.
0: You've heard that term before? I'm just over this.
2: I'm just over this.
0: Let me tell you what I'm over. We're hiding alien bodies.
2: And time to show. Put up or shut up.
0: Every single time, and look, I'm talking about, like, I've seen, by the way, Tex Nation, that AI picture of Wingo and me walking the beach together is hilarious.
1: And you need to take a picture of that and text it to him, please.
0: Okay.
1: Or just email that to us, if you don't
0: mind.
1: Let me see.
0: I got to send that to Wingo. All right. So
1: Rick's continuously messing with Rich.
0: Oh, I love it.
1: Somebody sent a picture of the two of them, AI, walking on the beach together.
0: I got it. Okay.
1: That is good stuff.
0: So, and you ever notice with this alien thing, guys, we were sitting here, I guess it was, and I don't do a good job of remembering how long things were. I'm very bad at it, but I think it was probably 2 months ago, if not 6 weeks or more ago, where we were showing, not some obscure, we were showing Fox News, Jesse Waters.
1: Mm-hmm.
0: Okay. And he's showing us AI drawings of all four of these various alien beings. And, hey, we're about to, hey, it's going to take the church, man. Mm-hmm. It's going to shock the world. Mm-hmm. I mean, it's going to shock the world. It's going to make people doubt their faith. Of course, it's always only Christians that will be rattled, no one else, which we'll get to that story in a minute. There's a pastor in Dearborn, Michigan. He's had enough. But So we're just like, oh, man, and, you know, and everybody's tough. But it's always somebody said. Let me tell you who we interviewed. You ever had people say, like we were talking about, you know, famous people another day going, hey, my first cousin's a guy that he works with's uncle knows Garth Brooks. You know, it's that kind of stuff.
2: Yeah, right. Wow. So y'all must be close.
0: Yeah, y'all must be close. So here, what do we all have? Hey, I'm going to interview a guy who knows somebody else has seen him.
2: So there.
0: Mm-hmm. No, and here we go again. I'm done with this. I'm so. Put up or shut up. This is all clickbait. It's all trying to get your attention. If you got space people, let's bring them out. And oh, hey, the latest disclosure. Hey, we put more disclosure. It's going to rattle the world. And then before you know it, nobody's talking about it. It's just a big old, what they call it, air biscuit. No, Rick, that's a fart.
3: That's a fart.
0: It's air biscuit.
1: I don't know if this is the same doctor that Jesse Waters had on, Dr. Eric Davis. He's a astrophysicist specializing
0: in
1: advanced aerospace propulsion. He said he personally has seen classified photos and records from the U.S. government, which allegedly confirmed the existence of life, extraterrestrial life.
0: And it's back to this again.
1: The four distinct species.
0: Remember, we were talking about this 2 months ago.
2: Yeah. We're not so scared of the Nordic.
1: He did an interview Monday, I think, with News Nation.
0: So he can get more clicks?
1: I guess so. But here's just a little excerpt of just audio of what he said.
0: Here we go.
4: My name is Dr. Eric Davis.
0: I'm
4: an astrophysicist and a chief scientist in the U.S. defense intelligence industry. I've seen classified and proprietary defense intelligence industry evidence that the American public and the world have a right to see. That included photographs and documentation of retrieved craft and alien bodies, but I'm prevented from publicly sharing this evidence because of the threat to my security clearances, employment, and the potential for civil or criminal penalties.
0: You just did it. But remember, he's not saying he's ever seen these bodies.
1: Mm.
0: He's ever seen these crafts. He's seen evidence that they have them.
1: Right. Okay. But apparently, Rick, they've been moved. He said these four distinct bodies, these species, they say now is stored in some top secret facility, but the location of the corpses changed during the Obama administration.
3: And then, of course,
5: thanks, Obama.
3: And then, of course, AI, here they go. They're now giving us AI pictures that some of the Nimrods out there go, no, I saw them.
6: Are you someone?
3: No, yeah. That's
6: what
3: AI.
6: Do you think of this?
3: That's what AI is saying based on. And it's the same old bunch. It's the insect people, the tiny grays, mm-hmm. the reptilian, and the Nordics. But we've been hearing about this, I mean, like end of time talk. And then all of a sudden it just goes away. And I'll go back to this. If we really do have a praying mantis, insectoid, humanoid, whatever, lizard people, Nordics, they're, like I said before, they are really underachievers.
0: Yeah.
3: They're procrastinate like I've never seen.
0: Yeah.
3: They're underachievers. They're not accomplishing much at all. What are they, like aliens that still live in their parents' basement? Where are they?
0: Yeah.
3: So they got here. Somehow they died. We got their bodies, and nobody's mad. Nobody's coming back. Nobody's trying to take over. What's happening here?
1: So he said he has.
0: Like the little gray.
3: I mean, I'm just done with it.
1: He said he has investigated UAPs for 30 years.
0: Well, let's put it up, buddy.
1: And he said these things are still classified. They're not subject to the Freedom of Information Act because they're probably classified to 50 to 70 years, he said. He said, but he's no longer on the inside with the Department of War. But he doesn't feel like the Pentagon UFO document team is they're releasing things as quick a pace as he would like.
0: Mm-hmm.
1: But he claims that photos and records.
3: Well, so what? He's claimed that before.
1: That he
6: had, him and others.
3: Yeah. What did he say when Jesse Waters had my story on? Everybody was really getting afraid and stirred up, and it kind of went away. So I need to start it back again.
5: Yep.
3: That's what it feels like.
5: It's like Greg said. You need to put out or get out.
6: That's right. Pack it up.
1: He
6: and
1: said
6: go.
1: He's seen it though. I've seen it with my eyes.
3: Well, you know what I've seen. I've seen that. I think you're a loon. How about that?
0: Yeah.
1: He said everything that he has seen and the military records that are there, they're dead bodies pulled from crashed UFOs.
3: Yeah, whatever. You know what I do? I yawn.
0: You yawning?
3: I'm bored with it.
1: Until we change the time permanently and they drag an alien out from some building, I don't believe it anymore.
3: Guys, at some point, can I just give you this analogy? At some point, you're sitting in the theater, and they keep telling you that a show you're not going to believe is about to start. And y'all been sitting there for months. It's time to get up and leave.
0: Yeah.
3: I mean, you've told me this show's going to start, and it never does. I'm out. I'm done with it. It just feels now to the point it just feels dumb.
5: Boy, those Nordics. Though.
3: Yeah,
5: you can get lost in those baby blues.
3: And I know,
6: I look like Ric Flair.
3: I notice now that they're bringing all the. What's that place out there where Travis comes in and there's
5: Skinwalker Ranch?
3: You know, I've lost interest in that. It's like they
6: can't find nothing that matters.
3: Yeah, they keep seeing things. They go, well, this is it. And now they're interviewing that guy. Of course, he's making his claims too. But,
6: like back to the Nordic, he doesn't fit in. You got a lizard, you got a little gray,
3: right?
6: You got a praying mantis, and then, like I say, you got Ric Flair.
3: Yeah, you're right.
6: I mean, it just doesn't fit.
1: Mm-mm. Now, back to this Davis, he said, you know, what I've seen, none of the aliens have survived their crash. So what I've seen, they're not alive. They're dead.
3: Okay.
6: But we probably have one alive somewhere.
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0: Don't you think it's time you finally tell your family that you are listening to this show? The Rick Burgess Show.
1: Maybe it's time. Just go ahead and say, look, I'm really enjoying it. It's all right. You know, it's perfectly fine. Speedy, Greg Adler all here today. Vox seats coming up a little bit later on. So we mentioned, as a matter of fact, this weekend on Strange Encounters, we interviewed Jonathan Kahn, the Jewish, Messianic Jewish rabbi. He's written many books. The Harbinger was the first one. You know, it stayed on the New York Times best-selling list for how many weeks? It was unbelievable, like over 100 weeks mm-hmm. or something. But he's written many books since. His latest is The Altar of Pergamon. And the cruise that we're going on, you know, is going to be in that area when the letters to the seven churches. And we get an opportunity to go see some of the ruins of some of these famous biblical places. But maybe you didn't make that trip. You're like, I'm not going to be able to go. Met some folks that are going with us, looking forward to that trip as it gets even closer. But you might want to say, well, it sounds like Oceania is first class. You'd be right. Okay. Those of us that are going, man. But if you can't make this trip, and I think there might be a cabin or two they gave us that we could still use if you're a last-minute person, but and you certainly can do that and check on that. But I want to talk about you just planning a cruise with them on your own time, whenever. 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We're talking about, you know, every cabin is beautiful. 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If you're retired or something like that. So go to OceanaCruises.com/BigVox or go to RickBurgessShow.com right there under the sponsors button. So I did not know, where did I miss this, that the actor Ed O'Neill actually was drafted or had an opportunity. Maybe he was a free agent. I don't know. Did you know that he was in training camp trying to make the team for the Pittsburgh Steelers?
2: I knew he played ball.
1: And, linebacker.
2: And I looked it up, Ohio, not Ohio State, but the other Ohio, I guess that the green and white team, you know what I'm talking about?
1: Yeah. So he said, he's getting interviewed right now, he's making his podcast rounds about something, but he said that he remembers the exact day he was cut by the Pittsburgh Steelers. He said it was the same day that Neil Armstrong walked on the moon.
2: Wow.
1: He said, I got cut by the Steelers. He said, I went to a bar. It was like 2 in the afternoon. There were a couple of locals there. I ordered a beer. They got the TV up high on the wall, and news comes on showing Armstrong walking on the moon. Then when I got cut, he said, well, somebody had a good day talking about Neil. He said they went to sports, and, of course, it's Pittsburgh. So they go, linebacker Ed O'Neill released today from the Steelers, and they showed my picture on the TV.
2: Oh, wow.
1: The guys in the bar looked, and they go, you're Ed O'Neill. Your money's no good here, and they all started buying me drinks. Sadly, I ended up at 3 in the morning in someone else's car because I could not go home, and a state trooper pulling me over. I didn't even know my name at that point. He said, my shirt's off. I'm driving. He said, I had some girl in the car, and he said, the trooper looks at my driver's license and said, did you get cut from Pittsburgh today? And I said, yes. And he asked the woman, ma'am, could you drive? She said, yes, I'll take him. And they let me go because it's Pittsburgh and they love the Steelers, even if you got cut that same day.
2: Oh, my God. What a story.
1: Yeah, what a story. Huh. I didn't know that Ed O'Neill was that kind of player.
3: Yeah, played a little ball.
1: Played a little ball. Mm-hmm.
3: When he was at Youngstown State, he said he played against Staubach, who played at Pensacola.
1: Who did? Who was at Youngstown State?
3: Him.
1: Ed O'Neill?
3: Mm-hmm.
1: I thought he played for Ohio.
3: He transferred to Youngstown State University. Where he lettered as a defensive lineman, 67 to 68.
1: Okay.
3: And while he played there, Roger Staubach was playing for Pensacola Naval Station, and they played each other.
1: So he was in another interview. He said that he has had a reoccurring dream. He had it for over 50 years that he would dream periodically about him being cut from the Steelers.
2: He said, I
1: kept dreaming about me handing to Chuck Knoll my playbook. He said, I had a reoccurring nightmare about it for 50 years.
3: Wow.
1: And he said he's finally stopped having it.
4: Well, you know what? I guess that fueled him a little bit because a lot of people don't know this. He's actually a black belt in Brazilian Jiu-Jitsu.
2: Everybody also know he's an astronaut.
1: Right.
4: He's legit.
1: Okay.
2: Please look at him.
4: He's good.
1: There he is.
4: Yep.
3: Modern Family.
1: Ed, are you too young to remember what was the one he was on?
4: Married with Children.
1: Married with Children.
4: That was on the list of shows I was not allowed to watch.
1: I think we all should have had that.
3: I had a long run.
1: Yeah. So he is now, I think, is he kind of semi-retired or something? I don't know. But
4: after Modern Family,
2: Steelers again.
1: Yeah, no. But I did not know that about Ed O'Neill. That's interesting. So which
2: made me, Rick, and I brought it up. Actors we don't know played ball. Gary Busey played ball.
1: Greg,
2: and you're not going to believe where he played. I just looked it up.
1: Where?
2: Pitt State Gorillas.
1: He did not play for Pittsburgh State. Yep. Who Jacksonville State got beat by and then beat in the national championship game.
2: Yep. Two years
1: in a row.
2: Yep. He played for the Gorillas, Rick.
1: Huh. I didn't know that. I tell you what I do want now that we know this about Ed O'Neill. I don't know how I'm going to arrange it. I need to see him go against Adler.
2: Oh, yeah.
1: I would love for you to.
2: I think you could take him, Adler. He doesn't got old.
1: He's older. I think you have, even though I know you're not, your chops are not where they need to be right now, I think you could do it.
4: Yeah. Well, I don't know. Blue belt to black belt is a big jump. Here's Gary Busey during his short coaching career.
1: That's when he played Bear Bryant.
4: Is it really not good?
2: No, it's terrible.
4: It's a bear.
2: I saw it in the theater.
4: 1984.
2: Did you? Oh, yeah, it was terrible.
4: Is it really not good? Okay.
2: Well, from what I remember.
1: People are saying that Jim Gaffigan played a little ball.
2: He did. Purdue.
1: Really?
2: Yep.
1: Offensive line? He looks like an offensive lineman.
2: Probably. Yeah. I just seen pictures of him in a Purdue uniform.
1: How about that?
3: So, O'Neill if this is what he's doing the rounds for, but a release date is been issued for Cameron Diaz Netflix action comedy Bad Day.
1: Okay,
3: and he's in it.
1: Oh, okay,
3: so I don't know if that's what his interview's about.
1: Did y'all know that Cameron Diaz, Sherry told me this, is cranking out babies like?
2: I mean, she's quit acting for a long time.
1: But I'm talking about while she's like, I mean, she's old for babies is what I'm saying. Mm-hmm. Yeah. She's like had babies like late.
2: Oh yeah, her and her husband's one of them. The twins that are in that band, and they're all tatted up.
1: What?
2: The other one's married to Lionel Richie's daughter.
1: What are you talking about?
4: Oh, yeah.
1: Good Charlotte.
4: Good Charlotte.
1: Yeah. Okay.
3: Right. I didn't know he turned 80 this year.
1: Who turned 80?
3: O'Neill, 80 in April.
2: Wow. Hey, you can take him, Adler.
1: I really believe you can beat him.
4: I don't know. Here he is putting the rear naked choke on one of the Gracies. Of course, it's just a demonstration. You know.
1: Like, yeah. All right, we'll be right back.
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0: Rick here on the One Mic. So we've got we're just so overwhelmed with information now. And I mean, you look, it's good that we can access a lot of information, but boy, you can go down so many rabbit holes. But we have this today, and we'll just have to read it to you for those of you that can't see. you can't see. We've got AI pictures now of Adler wrestling Ed O'Neill.
1: That's good.
0: Adler, you're like you're in a bind there.
2: Yeah, I'm hurting.
0: Looks like that footage you showed us that time you were in that tournament.
2: Yeah, looks very real. I've been in that situation before.
0: By the way, I sent Wingo the AI picture of he and I walking on the beach. He's furious.
3: Yeah, I bet he is.
0: He just sent back sick. So it was. So anyway.
3: Rick, you know what you're going to get.
0: Oh, I know.
4: You remember how frustrated Webby was with him?
0: Webby was pointed at the score. Why are y'all going back to Adler?
2: I got on the guy's back at the end of the match. I'm like, I'm here. I'm winning. What should I do, Webby? And he just pointed at the scoreboard. He's like, you have 10 seconds left, and it's like 16-0.
0: Oh, God love
2: That's
0: it.
2: Like 16-0 in a soccer game.
0: Oh, man.
3: It just went like that.
0: Webby. So apparently... this list we're about to look at is 7 weird signs your body is actually healthy. Your body is sending quiet signals that the system keeping you alive is firing on all cylinders.
4: Oh, no. One of them.
0: These are weird things that tells you that your body's good. All right, does this work today?
2: That's number 7.
0: Or is it just here?
4: Rick, I don't know about number 7, Rick.
0: Wait.
4: What's number 7?
2: Well, Speedy said something, and I said, well, you might be onto something there.
0: Is this a list I shouldn't read?
2: No, it's a fine list.
0: You serious?
2: We don't have to go through the whole list.
4: Right? So, Rick, I'm going to write down
2: this
4: number 7.
2: This is from Health Performance Coach. He's a health performer. He's basically a life coach. Right. I know you guys love coaches.
0: You're talking about the biggest ripoff in the history of the world.
4: Right.
0: I'll tell you what I am. I'm a life coach. Oh, really? How much does that cost?
4: A lot. Here's number 7, Rick.
2: All right, so.
0: Because you're dumb.
2: Number 1. I'm good. This is a sign that you're actually healthy, and I thought that we could go through these and we could say, you know, we could check ourselves before we wreck ourselves.
4: Okay, buddy.
2: You have
4: That's
2: hair growing on your toes.
0: Yeah.
2: Do you have hair growing on your toes?
0: I think so. Yeah, I think I do.
4: I haven't checked my toes.
2: It sounds gross.
0: It's not a lot.
2: It sounds gross, it looks kind of weird, but that's actually a sign.
0: Okay.
2: Vascular doctors check that because losing hair on your toes is a classic early sign of peripheral artery disease. It means if you've got it, your circulation is good.
0: Yeah, I think
4: Greg,
0: I do.
4: You don't have to look now. But.
2: Greg, check now. Check your Webb's toes.
0: I don't want to ask.
2: Do your Webb's toes have hair on them too, Greg? Or are they just?
5: They do. Yeah.
2: Okay. You have to part it. You have to
5: not
2: part it like
5: no,
2: a haircut.
5: No, it's not a lot. Oh,
2: okay.
0: How about my big toe with the orange toenail has hair?
2: Rick.
0: On. Yeah. All right, Graham.
2: All right.
5: I don't think that's on the list.
2: What about number 2? That your sign that you're healthy. It's a sign. Your veins pop during workouts.
0: Oh, yeah.
2: Visible veins mean you have lower body fat, your vascular system's working, it can dilate on demand, you have a healthy endothelium.
0: I'm good there. That's 2. That's 2.
4: Yeah.
2: Rick, you get pumped sometimes.
4: I can get blood.
2: You get pretty pumped?
0: Yep.
4: I can find a vein.
2: Number 3 sign that you're actually healthy. Your nails grow fast.
0: Okay.
2: Nails grow fast.
0: Good, yeah.
2: I have noticed if I take vitamins, they'll grow faster. My hair grows faster.
0: Correct.
2: Y'all seen that in your
0: Correct.
2: Life?
0: What kind of vitamin? Yeah.
2: A multivitamin.
4: D3K2.
2: Vitamin D. Yep. slow toenail growth is a sign that it's a red flag for bad circulation.
0: Okay.
2: Number 4, but this one, I don't think this one's real. Your socks don't leave imprints on your ankles.
0: No.
2: That's impossible.
5: Oh, yeah, especially if it's real tight sock.
0: I was about to say, it's according how tight.
4: Good old crew sock.
0: It's according how tight the sock is.
2: Yeah. Any sock.
4: They did
2: on
4: Coach O's leg.
2: But this life coach says that if you have the marks, it means your sodium and your circulation and your kidneys aren't doing great. I'm like, I've had those marks since I was a kid.
0: Yeah, right. I know about that one.
2: All right, this one is definitely true. Sign that you're healthy. Minor cuts heal in days, not weeks.
0: Yeah.
2: We've seen, especially with older people.
0: Wait, no, that last one.
6: Yeah.
0: That one has gotten better, but it's been bad.
2: Yeah, but it healed.
0: Yeah.
2: It healed. Yeah. Rick,
0: I still heal pretty good.
2: I cut my hand.
0: Pretty good.
2: I do get cut easy.
5: cut. What about your skin being thin?
0: I don't heal as on cuts because my skin being thin as quick as I once did.
5: I know, but
0: it still heals.
5: Start bleeding.
2: Okay. All right, number six, sign that you're actually healthy. You can stand up fast without getting lightheaded.
5: Oh yeah.
2: Okay.
5: Yeah,
2: can y'all do that?
5: Oh yeah.
2: Wow, Greg, that was fast.
5: I like that.
2: I heard that.
5: Hear it?
0: Yeah, no problem there.
2: It means your blood pressure. It's like
5: guys.
2: A real-time
0: blood pressure
2: test.
0: What if I fell forward and crashed into the thing?
2: Well,
0: I'll tell you one thing. It'd be a great day.
5: It would,
4: And then, kind of like the lady singing the anthem.
0: Yeah. People are saying boot socks that don't leave imprints don't exist.
2: No. I don't go with that one.
0: Right.
5: And that's why I wear footies.
2: Number seven. Yeah.
0: What? Perfectly. That's actually.
2: What is it?
0: It means that.
2: Speedy mentioned it, I think.
0: That everything. I don't know what the female version of that would be, but for males,
5: Mm-hmm.
0: It still means that
2: rise and shine.
0: It means
4: there you go. I just keep it there.
0: Rise and shine.
2: That's
0: is
2: it.
0: Great.
2: Top of the morning to you.
0: Top of the morning to
5: you. Well, oh boy, I had one. I didn't.
4: You had one. What?
5: I was going to say I had a pretty.
2: You
5: funny,
2: had one.
5: Oh, no.
2: It's like what?
5: I had a pretty funny analogy.
2: Did
5: it involve a cat?
2: It did.
5: Oh,
2: okay.
5: 100%. So you knew?
0: Oh, of course I did.
5: Good call on my part to leave it alone.
0: Probably so on a Friday.
5: Sure. Those type of jokes aren't as funny as that.
2: So we're healthy.
5: They're funny, but they're inappropriate.
2: So we're healthy.
0: We're fit as a fiddle, guys.
5: By the way,
2: I'm good.
0: We've done pretty well on that list.
2: Yeah. Uh-huh.
0: Not bad.
5: Yeah, I could have done better. But
0: the one that for me the most I have noticed is that cuts don't heal as quick as they once did. But they've started again doing that.
5: And I didn't heal fine, but they happen easy.
0: How about this? I just got my blood work back on just my annual physical, and the blood work was really, really good. And there was only one slight issue the doctor noted that he had not seen compared to last year, just slight. And by the way, when we kept pursuing it, he basically informed me that I was participating in snake oil. Ooh. He was like, he goes, no, that's been completely debunked. And he said, and by the way, that's why I'm seeing this elevation. You need to drop that off. He said, if you were younger, that'd be fine, but you don't need to be. Mm-mm. He said, no, that's a mistake.
5: Oh, see, you can't believe everything you see, Rick.
0: And I was doing it because of a myth, he said. And he said, if you'll research, that actually has been debunked. And I thought something.
5: Well, why would we research?
0: Well, and it goes back to what Greg said. When you get in the world of supplements.
5: Yeah,
0: you know, there's a lot of there's not any regulation there.
5: No, FDA has no authority,
0: and they can make all kinds of claims. And he said, I just on this particular one, the negative side of this for your age is much worse than any benefit you thought you were getting from it. And I said, oh, okay.
2: Did you say what it was?
0: It was creatine.
2: Okay.
0: He said the case for creatine and its brain health is snake oil.
2: Really?
0: Mm-hmm.
2: Well, I've been pounding it because I feel myself getting stupider by the day.
0: And now he said, if you're trying to get more pump out of your workouts and things like that, he said on young people, it's not a problem at all. And we know you have to hydrate more if you're using it and all that. He said, but if you think it's helping you with brain function, that's incorrect. And I said, and he said, so what?
5: There was a
0: slight elevation to the negative on my kidney function. And he said, and there's the culprit right there. Because he said, have you added something that you weren't doing last year? And I told him, and he said, yep, that's a negative on that.
2: Mm.
0: He said, at your age, what it can do to your kidney function versus what it can do for your brain health, it's not worth it.
2: Wow.
0: Mm. Yep. So
2: I've got some if anybody wants some.
0: So for me personally at 61, creatine was removed.
2: Okay.
0: Because the doctor said that it's having more negative 61. Than positive.
2: You got to drink a lot of water with it.
0: And I knew all that. And I was taking a very small dose of it. He said, if you want to keep doing it, just maybe cut that dose even in half. He said, but don't be taking it for your thinking it's benefiting you on brain function because it's not.
2: I've been hearing a lot of people talking about, you know, Mike Lindell's Go BHB stuff that he puts in an energy drink.
0: Mm-hmm.
2: I've been hearing a bunch of positive stuff about that.
0: Absolutely. He just said, like everything else, he said what hurts in the medical field, he said, with supplements, there'll be a bunch of positive articles. And just like newspapers, when they apologize, once it gets debunked and removed, people fail to realize that that's no longer out there because they just saw it one time and they just continued on. So, and he said with that, it's all about the age. We'll be back.
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0: This is what it sounds like when teachers cry. The Rick Burgess Show.
1: Hey. Thanks for being with us today, America. We're grateful that you're here. And we've had a blast. Hopefully, your health check went well. We just had. A couple of other things out there today. This ongoing deal with Video 9, the World Humanoid Robot Games, it continues to own me. I know we didn't play that one. I think we had, was it yesterday? We played one, but there was one. There's another one where another sprinter robot ran into a wall. And
2: the blue wall.
1: Mm-hmm. It fell back. It actually like blew up or something.
2: Yeah. But what's weird is the robot tried to catch itself, Rick. It was like doing this.
1: That was weird.
3: Yeah. And then another one had like a demonic possession moment.
1: Yeah.
3: But I've got those two from yesterday, and then I can show that.
1: Oh, good. You do have that one? Yeah, I'd like to see that one.
2: Hey, he's digging when he hits that blue wall.
1: He's digging. We didn't know if this robot had maybe gone to a book signing.
3: Here it is.
1: Where the Apostle Creek was at.
3: Look how fast that runs.
1: All right, look at this right now. Watch it hit the wall, Greg, and it comes back.
3: Almost saved.
2: He's got some high knees.
1: Yeah, Speedy, digging. Speedy, I know what you're thinking because I know how your mind works. You pictured that chasing you, didn't you?
2: Yes.
4: Yeah.
2: What are we going to do?
1: I know.
2: I mean, that's right
1: all you
2: now.
1: Can think
2: What's
1: about.
2: What's their weakness? It's got to be water, right?
1: Well, they can't slow down very good.
3: Look at this.
2: No. Look. They can't turn.
1: What's this?
3: Look at it.
1: Went to the book signing for the Apostle Karen Crick.
3: It does. Rick.
1: Okay, that's a good one.
3: Look, they're trying to hold it down. It won't stop. It's like, rah.
1: You know why? It's trying to develop its own consciousness. It wants to be its own thing.
3: Must eat brains.
5: Must.
2: Oh, my goodness.
3: Must feast on flesh.
1: Do you think the robots, since they're made by Asians, will have an Asian accent?
3: Probably.
5: You don't run from me. I catch you because I'm fast.
3: Why is he holding it down by the crotch?
2: I don't know. Maybe that's where the remote
1: that's the upper,
2: is.
1: That's a growing.
3: Okay.
2: Yeah, right. It's laying down for those of you who can't see it, and it's just kicking on its back.
1: Mm-hmm. Like it's weird, yo.
3: All right. Yeah. And so these games, everything we've seen so far have been during demos and trials. It actually begins tomorrow. Today's So it begins on the 22nd, and here's some more footage from the demos and trials and things like that. They're putting robots on top of robots.
1: That shouldn't happen. All right, wait a minute.
2: Look, is that a robot riding a dog?
3: It's a robot riding a robot dog, horse.
1: Robot riding robot horse or
3: swinging
1: something?
3: Swinging a flag.
1: Swinging its flag, I guess, for its group.
2: So when that comes walking down the street, what are y'all going to do?
1: On that one, I think I'm okay.
3: I'm going to thank the Second Amendment is what I'm going to do.
1: Yeah. Right, okay.
4: Thanks, bulletproof, pal.
1: They could make them bulletproof. That would not be that difficult.
4: Nope.
1: So I know.
2: I'm getting my pressure washer.
1: Okay. So your whole thing is you think water's...
2: Something's got it. I don't know. What's its weakness?
1: Okay.
2: We got to figure it out, Greg.
4: Bomb.
3: Bomb underneath.
1: Bombs are good.
3: Sticky bomb, like they did.
1: Sticky bomb. What about if you you thought you had something and you like knocked the upper torso off and the legs just kept digging?
2: Uh-huh.
3: Yes.
4: Yeah. I got you. Yeah.
3: It will.
2: It's exactly what's going to happen.
1: Yeah.
2: Now you got a dang half body chasing you.
1: And they turn on us.
2: And don't think the top's not going to be crawling with his
4: hands. Like on Walking Dead.
1: They come after us because they want control. Is that what they're after?
2: Yeah, the red light's on.
3: Well, they'll view us as like inefficient, emotional, dangerous, a hassle, not as intelligent, not as smart, not as capable.
1: Probably right.
3: Yeah. A drain on the system.
1: Yeah.
4: Bingo.
1: Yeah.
3: Boom. Dragon breath.
1: Dragon breath. we continue. If you want to see robots, video 6.
2: Golly.
1: We have the world's breakdancing record.
4: Oh, yeah.
1: Set in Russia's, is it Kazan? Kazan?
3: K-A-Z-A-N.
4: We're not replacing breakdancers with robots.
1: 430 breakdancers from 127 Russian cities. They synchronize a helicopter move in this stadium there.
3: It's a world record, Greg.
1: The participants go from 8 years old to 50. You seen this?
2: Oh. What in the world? Greg.
3: It's a whole soccer field of people doing
1: They're doing that helicopter thing.
4: So these are not robots.
3: These are people.
2: Look at all that.
1: And then they're like, yeah, we did it.
4: Wait a minute. They're celebrating this?
3: Oh, it was a world record for breakdancing
4: at the same time. Who did it before this? You know what I'm saying? Right. I doubt there's many people really tried it or cared.
1: You see what communism does?
3: Yeah.
4: I mean, Adam,
6: a lot of legs.
4: This, now, I want who's monitoring, make sure you're doing it correct.
3: Hey, she never did one. I think this chick is like, I can do it. I promise. But
1: that
3: she
1: guy got up a little early too.
4: What's
1: I don't think they did it.
4: What's the girl from Australia in the Olympics?
3: Oh, yeah. The breakdancer. She's got a. She's got her own documentary coming up.
4: Oh no!
1: Of course.
2: No. Yeah, of course.
1: Of course she does.
3: I think it's on Netflix.
1: And when's your podcast come out?
2: That one guy didn't know how to spin around on his back. Mm-hmm. You see him? He's just kicking up. Like
3: Ray Gunn. Ray Gunn.
4: Ray Gunn.
3: Untold. Here it is. One Untold Ray Gunn Breaking Badly is the name of the Netflix documentary. And I'm trying to see when it hits.
4: What can you say for a documentary? I mean, how long could it? Was it 10 minutes? I mean, yeah. It
1: what's longer, this documentary or the movie God Did It? I mean, it's I heard it's a short. I mean,
4: hour and a half.
1: I don't know where you're getting
4: that. I thought that day they were on here, they said it was an hour and a half.
1: It may be. Okay. What?
2: You're just going to move on with your day.
1: No. I mean,
4: I think it's an hour and a half.
2: Start giving you
1: Greg, where are you getting that? Who told you that?
4: The last time we had the guys in here, I thought maybe I made it up, but I thought they said
1: if the movie's an hour and a half, then it's a straight up movie.
4: Yeah.
1: But I was told people who saw it that they called it more of a short film, you know, like a movie short.
2: Here's what we got to dial in.
4: I made it up, Rick.
2: We got to dial this in. Rick, you're in it.
1: Right. So
3: yeah,
2: you should know. You ought to probably
3: you
2: know what's
3: even
2: going
3: seen
2: on.
3: It.
1: Somebody asked Sanchez how long the movie is.
2: He'll let me within minutes.
1: Sanchez, how long is the movie? The
2: I'm
1: final
2: give
1: edit.
2: Him yourself.
3: He'll chat on YouTube with us, too,
1: okay.
3: By the way.
1: Chime in, Sanchez. Tell us.
2: I think he's September 4th. He wants to come.
1: By the way, we're blowing people's mind. I got a text yesterday, and somebody said, hey, where can I get God Did It? Where is it streaming on? I'm like, it's not streaming yet.
4: See?
1: Right.
4: You told him it was an hour and 40 minutes.
1: I know.
2: Pivotal role in it, and he didn't even know.
4: That ain't got a clue.
2: You play the coach.
1: I know.
2: Pretty big role.
1: Some people say pivotal.
4: That's okay. Look up there at that bottom.
1: Okay, guys, come on. That's even though that's fantastic.
4: It is fine.
1: I tell you, Texas Nation, y'all.
2: So I go.
1: Greg,
2: here I go. I'm about to go back to Ryan Greenwood's text.
1: What?
2: Huh? You ready?
1: Okay.
2: Huh?
1: No. Y'all, you
2: what do you mean, no?
1: You must not know about me.
2: What do you mean?
1: Right. It's just it's a way of bringing attention to things.
2: Yeah.
1: In an entertaining way.
4: That's right. It makes people want
1: to
4: know.
1: It makes them remember.
2: See, the Burgess Brothers have taken promotion to the next level. Not many achieve the ability to reach 400-level courses in promotions and professionalism. The hard-to-reach 431 class, blow it up to rebuild, show love, any negative events or talk surrounding business, pile on with inconvenient and problems it causes, total annihilation. As we pretend to forget, we're actually promoting or even know the business exists.
1: Right.
2: Total destruction to the end, all pain.
1: Tell Ryan he needs to worry about getting his kid to work.
3: Yeah,
1: he needs to come get 51-50.
2: Yeah, well, that's on me. I got to take it back to him.
4: You inherited 51-50?
2: Yeah, I got it and brought it to Tom. And then, the only reason it's there so I don't forget it Monday.
1: I saw Tom asking for $100. You didn't give it to him, did you? I bet you didn't do that. I bet you didn't fill in for.
2: It's not mine.
1: I bet you didn't fill in for Ryan on that one.
2: It's not my head.
1: Mm-hmm. I had somebody. By the way, somebody made a joke about you yesterday at lunch.
2: Well, I wonder why, Rick.
1: Yeah, where'd that come from?
2: I'll tell you why don't you know more about the movie you're in? Let that be the goal.
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0: so the majority are ready to go. Let's go. The voice of reason. Speedy Greg and Adler here. Burgess Ball Battle coming up. They come from all over today into the box seats as they sit down and they think to themselves, was this a good idea? One thing to hear this, another thing to be standing here so close to it.
1: Yeah.
0: But this is what it's like to come in and be amongst us. And on the Are You Ready tour, you'll get an entire evening of that.
2: Mm-hmm. Yep.
0: Like box seats on steroids. So we have actually drawn the latest winner of free tickets to the Are You Ready tour. So if you sent in the word ticket or text it in and you're in the random drawing pile, check your email because Speedy is
2: text.
0: Yeah. Speedy has texted you.
2: Mm-hmm.
0: You are the winner.
2: I'm just about to cold call you.
0: So what we want to do is we want to make sure that you say, yes, I'm in. Yes, I can go. I don't know why you would register for something that you can't now do, but people do strange things like that.
2: Yeah.
0: But so we want to confirm that this person says, yes, I'm taking the tickets, because if they don't, then we'll do another drawing and draw somebody else. So,
2: mm-hmm.
0: So we're trying to contact you. If you text and you're in the drawing, check your text right now because Speedy is texting you.
2: 423.
0: Uh-huh. Tennessee. all right. So a couple things out there. Does everybody remember? We already announced early in the program that there was a lawsuit against the New York Times for including a young man's name in a shooting who was not there. They reported he was in the car with the person who actually shot and killed somebody. He was not. And the jury just gave him $9.2 million
2: okay.
0: for defamation.
2: They agree with it.
0: Well, the hits continue. A jury has awarded a group of teenagers, imagine teens getting this, $550,000 and none of them are playing for a college. It's not that. It's not a college football player.
2: Mm.
0: These are people that were stranded on a ride at an amusement park in Oregon that left them hanging upside down.
2: Yeah, they might have something there.
0: The jury voted 10-2 to give the teens $550,000. That's two teenage girls.
3: Oh, you can hold me upside down for that.
0: Yeah, $275 each.
3: I'd take it.
2: Way up in the air, Greg?
0: Yeah, so 30 riders were stranded upside down.
3: What about the other one?
0: It's called the spinning pendulum style ride.
2: Ooh.
0: It became stuck in a vertical position back in 2024 on June the 14th. I'm with you, Greg. There's 28 other people who are going, oh, man.
3: What's the big deal?
2: Well, now, Adler probably normally has this for. I wonder if we watched this.
3: How much would it take for you to hang upside down?
2: Am I okay?
3: Yeah.
2: But do I know it while I'm hanging upside down?
3: I'm trying to think. Your memory isn't as good as it was
0: We have the number. They were upside down for 30 minutes. It said nearly 30.
3: Oh, yeah.
0: Let's just say
3: 500 grand for 30 minutes. Yeah, but you could dangle me by my ankle.
0: I would hang upside down for an hour, I think.
3: I think you're right.
0: For $275, wouldn't you?
3: Yeah.
0: Because that's what they got individually.
3: Yeah.
0: So,
4: it was, I don't think we showed this one.
2: Didn't?
4: It was, one of those, like, just the spinny,
0: mm-hmm.
4: there you go. It wasn't a roller coaster.
2: Oh,
4: like
3: yeah.
4: The spinner on
3: I
4: a
3: didn't
4: stick.
3: Know that gets upside down.
2: No, they're like completely upside down.
0: They're like bats. They're like human bats.
2: Yes.
4: Oh, man.
3: Well, I bet they had a headache.
4: Oh, buddy.
0: Are these
3: for
0: just
3: that, though? I'd definitely hang upside down for 30 minutes.
4: Sure. Yeah, I'm fine with that.
0: Yeah.
3: They might give
0: would
3: me
0: you
3: a
0: go
3: cheap.
0: An hour? Would you go an hour?
3: For, yeah.
0: I know you have a lot of blood running to you.
3: Oh, yeah, that'd be tough. Would I survive an hour? I don't know.
4: Here's the video of it, y'all. Look, they're just straight up.
0: Mm-hmm.
2: Y'all, they're way up
3: there.
2: What
3: about when
2: y'all
3: you're
2: sure talking big?
3: That has to figure out how to get them down.
4: Look at that.
2: All right, mm-hmm. What about this on the money, Greg? You don't know if you're going to live it while it's happening.
3: Oh, you're right. It's probably.
4: Mm-hmm. That's true. Yeah, it's nerve wracking.
0: The Oaks Park is the name. Here's their statement. While we agree that the ride should not have become stuck, we are grateful that all the riders are safe, and this incident is now resolved. Safety is our top priority, and we will continue to work with ride manufacturers and state inspectors.
3: Bussing
0: the buck a little bit there.
2: Yeah.
0: To ensure rider safety.
3: Now, ultimately, I will say this. That thing is completely upside down.
0: Uh-huh. Right.
3: That'd be a tough one.
0: They said the reason why they got a higher settlement, a ruling, is because they said the ride should have never malfunctioned, but the crisis was further made worse by the lack of a safety plan. Oaks Park did not seem prepared for this kind of thing.
3: Yeah.
0: They didn't seem to possess any knowledge of how to fix it if it got stuck in the inverted position.
3: Don't you know they were on the phone trying to find that one guy?
0: They had to call an 800 number on the ride to figure out how to fix
3: no.
0: it.
2: No way.
0: And then had to wait for first responders to arrive.
3: Look, I agree there. When you put the thing up, you ought to have all that covered.
0: By the
3: if
0: way,
3: if you get stuck, do this or whatever.
0: Here's another little beauty in the story. The malfunction occurred on the park's first day of the summer season.
3: All right. How do we get started?
0: We are off and running.
3: Yes, we are.
2: That's just like the lady that caught fire that we watched during some demonstration. Mm-hmm. Nobody had anything to put her out.
0: Right.
2: It's like, if that's my stunt, I think I need to be standing here with something.
0: If you're act as we play with fire, how you don't have a plan for being on fire.
3: Yeah, that's true.
2: Somebody stand there. We're big boys.
3: Step one, fire extinguisher. That's a good idea.
0: Well, and then there's the other end of the spectrum. You're not getting money. You owe money. How would you like to have to come up with, are you ready? You have to come up with $5,300. Speedy, I know this is hard for you to hear. And you've got to pay. And the reason you have to pay is you decided to wake up a polar bear. Did anybody think anybody be fine for that? Did you know you're not supposed to wake up a polar bear?
3: Really?
0: A boater in Norway was hit with a hefty fine after intentionally using a ship's horn to wake a sleeping polar bear.
3: I bet that polar bear jumped 6 feet.
0: The incident happened this month while a boat was traveling. I can't pronounce these places, not even close. Those aboard the vessel spotted a polar bear sleeping on land, and one person sounded the ship's horn, causing the animal to awaken and move elsewhere. Other people aboard the
3: big deal.
0: People aboard the vessel were angry that someone woke up a polar bear, called the governor. They determined he had intentionally disturbed the polar bear, and he got hit. The Norwegians use some kind of currency called the kroner.
1: Mm-hmm.
0: Did you know that you need 50,000 of those to be at $5,300? Ooh,
2: this has got you written all over. You'd do this. You walk down the hall going meh to people, scaring them. You'd scare.
0: What harm was it to the polar bear? He just simply moved to a different place.
3: Woke up.
2: Who's the tattletale?
0: I mean, what are we gonna do? We gonna find Ezra for waking his daddy up every night?
1: Saying though, let sleeping polar bears lie.
0: Yeah, you're true. True.
1: That's a saying for a reason.
0: Oh, you think I would say, hey, look at polar bear? Meh. I would drop my ass all of a second.
2: Hey, y'all, watch this.
0: Hey, that's a tough check to write for waking up a polar bear.
3: Yeah, that's not. I mean, the bear just moved and went and slept somewhere else. He's fine.
2: Oh man, I didn't mean to hit the horn.
0: I would say you're telling me that waking up a polar bear has any kind of fine tied to it. I just woke it up. I didn't shoot it. I didn't poison it. I didn't harm it. I simply woke it up and it just moved and went back to sleep.
3: Yeah. As if something else could have woken up. You can be awake.
0: Yeah.
3: Not a big deal.
0: No. All right, we'll come back. 888, the number 6, Big Vox. We take your phone calls next.
2: Uh-oh.
0: All 10 lines are ready. 888-624-4869. And we'll hear what's on your mind. If you hear the phone ringing, you're in line ready to go. We chat with you right after this.
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1: Yeah, first time to chat with folks today. We're about 3 hours and some change into today's show. And so our first time to check in with you, so you should have plenty to discuss at 888, the number 6-BIG-BOX. While you're dialing, and if it's ringing, you're in line, I should say. Relief Factor. This is another thing that I was talking to the doc about on my annual checkup this year, and he said, hey, Relief Factor is good stuff. I love it. Everything there looks great. You're now taking something that's helping with inflammation, but it's natural. And we got a great testimony from Joni in Jackson, Mississippi. Guys, thank you for talking up Relief Factor. My husband had given up playing guitar, which is his second love of life. It was so sad to see him in such pain and discomfort and unable to play guitar. I ordered him some Relief Factor for

0: His birthday, I'm writing right now with tears in my eyes as he's back to playing his wonderful, sweet music again. 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Two-thirds of us, like Joni's husband, who use it, we see relief naturally, something we can take every day, unlike the over-the-counter stuff. Do you know that was one of the warnings I did get again from on my physical? Is that my doc said, hey, be careful with the too much ibuprofen, too much Tylenol.
1: Oh, yeah.
0: He said, if you can, do not take those on a regular basis. I just got that warning. I just got it in the last few days. So with the Relief Factor, not a problem. To the people we go. Hello, Rick Burgess Show, unscreened phone calls. Go ahead.
2: Hey, first of all, Speedy's all over it with the takedown of the robots. If you look at all the science fiction movies, every force has a weakness. Everybody has something that they can do. Even the witch in Oz, it was water. So I think he's on the right path.
1: Thank you.
2: I love it when people call you, Rick, and say, hey, I'm the guy I was met at a men's conference 4 years ago. I'm the guy that talked about the pickup truck and hunting, and they think you're going to remember them. You don't even remember that you had a sausage brand named after you.
0: Sure. You know, that's a gosh, what a great statement right there. Sometimes if you have the perfect example, the clarity is remarkable.
3: Yeah.
0: Yeah, you're right. I do remember it now, but you didn't remember it on my own. Mm. And it took research for me to remember.
3: Yeah.
0: Got a picture. Rick Burgess Show, unscreened phone calls. Go ahead.
4: Yes, sir. This is Jeff from Sweet 200. And I just wanted to tell you thank you very much for guiding everybody to our office. It's really real to me, dang it.
0: That's good.
3: Okay.
0: Did it again. It was Monday. And
3: leave people alone.
0: I didn't tell you about it.
3: They can find it.
0: I thanked another person for their service that I don't think served.
3: Okay.
0: Hey, because there's a VA.
3: Yeah, there is.
0: Group inside Suite 200, but there's others, so many others.
3: Yeah, a lot.
0: Inside that suite. And I think everybody is going to the VA office and not everybody is. And I thanked him for a service and he looked at me like I was an idiot.
1: God, I had such an awkward moment checking through in the gym yesterday. And the guy goes, have a good workout. I said, you too. Because it was a built-in response. You know how we've said you mess up the response?
3: Was the air working?
0: Did I get the air working?
1: Yeah. And then I stopped. And, of course, I had to say, well, I didn't mean you too. Because, I mean, you work here.
3: Right.
1: Not working. So when you mess that up, do you just keep walking?
3: I do. Yeah,
0: right.
3: Okay. I don't try to. Because the more you talk about it, the deeper you dig.
1: Yeah, I know. Yeah. I tried to. Now I'm just mumbled.
0: When Brian Regan did his bit on that. All of us said, gosh, I've done that so many times.
3: Mm-hmm.
0: Rick Burgess Show, unscreened phone calls. Go ahead.
5: Hey, what's up, guys?
0: Hey, buddy.
5: Hey, Greg, you got women fighting over you on the show and flying over your house, dropping your gifts, and now you got them AI-ing you with your shirt off, man. Why don't you give us some pointers and some tips on how to be as redneck sexy as you?
0: Look, you can't teach it, Greg. It's a state of mind. You can't teach it. You can't. Hey, Greg, turn it down. Turn it down.
3: They'll take that shirt shot and make you look all muscled up.
0: You got every husband in here on defense today.
3: Yeah. I'm sure.
0: Rick Burgess Show, unscreened phone calls. Go ahead.
6: Rick, how much of a ransom would you be willing to pay when the plane lady finally takes Greg hostage?
0: Whew, I got to tell you, Greg's had a pretty good life. It's not like he's young anymore.
3: That's true.
0: That's a great question. I need to start thinking about that, don't I? I mean, how do you put a value on Greg, right?
3: Yeah. I imagine
0: you know how I'd go to help me? Riley Green.
3: Here we go again.
0: Well, I mean, he's got the kind of jack we're going to need.
3: Uh-huh. He does have
0: Rick Burgess Show, unscreen phone calls. Go ahead.
7: Rick, I'm a little sad. Little Handy Rick don't have a friend. I'm thinking a little Keith Morrison would be a great friend.
0: Would be good. That would
7: and
0: be funny.
7: He can describe lefty left, he can describe it for him.
0: So combine the two.
3: Yes.
0: Okay.
3: You got two hands.
0: That's true. There was a loose screw.
3: Okay.
0: That was keeping the door from shutting correctly. People thought it was the end of the ability for that to work. But what happened next with Handy Rick would change the operation of the door forever. Just a simple righty, righty, righty. And before you know it, nothing was ever the same.
3: Okay. No more, Keith.
0: No more, Keith.
1: Wow, Keith.
0: Rick Burgess Show, unscreened phone calls. Go ahead.
8: Hey, guys. So, as Mr. Lucky, would Greg rather headline for George Strait, a gospel group, or Elvis?
3: Elvis.
0: Oh, boy, did you see how quick he did that?
1: Yeah.
0: Well, that was it, wasn't it?
3: Early Elvis.
0: I knew it. You weren't going to let it be older Elvis. I just waited.
9: Skinny Elvis.
0: Yeah.
3: Yeah, before it got large.
0: Black leather Elvis.
3: Yes, there you go.
0: I know what you were saying. Now, once we see you, always get up top.
1: Everybody mentions Calvin. I was about to say just Black Elvis.
3: Name,
1: I'm like,
3: just
1: who's
3: your name's Calvin.
0: Right. If there was a Black Elvis, you'd make sure we knew.
1: Well, yeah.
0: Rick Burgess Show, unscreened phone calls. Go ahead.
10: Yeah, guys, with high school football season starting, I need your opinion on would this be a good Babylon Bee headline?
1: All right.
10: Due to the game has been canceled tonight due to both teams having Philippians 4:13 on their run through.
0: All right, let's let the pros handle it.
3: Mm-hmm. That's a delivery.
0: Mm-hmm.
1: Yeah,
0: right.
1: Yeah, isn't that boy?
0: Yeah, right.
3: No, that's not bad. Y'all gave him zero. But yeah.
0: Well, I mean, to me, and somebody's even created a T-shirt. That I read on the air, which I think might be funnier. I can do all things through a verse taken out of context. To me, that's funnier.
3: That is.
0: You know, yeah, right. That's, yeah.
3: I see where he was going.
0: You're right, yeah, I got you. Rick Burgess Show, on-screen phone calls. Go ahead.
11: Yes, sir. First time caller, I just wanted to say thank you all for keeping the airways open and keeping our eyes and ears open to current events. And God bless y'all and have a wonderful Friday.
0: Thank you, man.
3: All right, buddy.
0: You know, I'm a little concerned that you depend on us for current events. For laughs, sure.
3: We'll get something wrong.
0: Oh, in a second. Because we're not that interested in it.
3: I know.
0: You know, but we try.
3: We should be.
0: Rick Burgess Show, unscreened phone calls. Go ahead.
12: Morning, guys. I know y'all just covered the people getting stuck on the amusement park ride. I emailed y'all a video earlier this week of another incident on a ride involving a biggin'. I think y'all would really enjoy it if you get a chance to watch it. It's got amusement park ride going wrong in the subject line.
0: All right, now it's not AI created, is it? Because I notice AI will have fat people doing things that's not real.
3: Falling off.
0: Still funny.
12: Yeah. I do not believe it's AI.
0: Okay, all right. Okay. Do y'all remember that? I don't recall getting that.
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0: Oh,
3: he's
0: so good.
13: Here you go, guys. Here you go. There he is. There you go. 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
13: His pants are way down.
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1: Oh, we got a doozy coming up this weekend. Strange Encounters. Let me tell you, Messianic Jewish Rabbi Jonathan Kahn with us. His new book, Altar of Pergamon, better known as the Throne of Satan. It's a doozy. You would not believe how the ruins of this altar to Zeus, is what it was, has made its way through world history. It's going to blow your mind. Absolutely blow your mind. So what a conversation with Jonathan. So catch that this weekend, wherever you get podcasts, Strange Encounters. So I wanted to throw this out there because it happened to me yesterday. So we all know it's not new. We've been there. You're at a grocery store. I went there to, you know, restock here at the office, you know, for us to have food for breakfast and things. So here it comes. You know it's happening. You get up there, and you're going to be asked to donate something on the way out. So what I did, I probably should not have done, but I so I'm going to ask you a question first. I have more than one question. Do you, A, never give, B, give once, and you keep awkwardly telling them you've already given?
2: That'd be speedy.
1: Or C, they pressure you to give every time?
3: I'm probably 90%.
1: So you're, and you really you're almost C?
3: Yeah, I'm close.
1: Do you ever say no?
3: If I've like been in there like within a 24 hours, I might say, hey, not this time or whatever.
2: But you explain it, he would.
3: No, that's about it. I just say, hey, not this time or whatever. But most of the time, you know, like yesterday I encountered the roundup.
2: Yeah,
3: you
2: got me. You say roundup.
3: I go roundup. That's pretty easy.
1: You don't even care what it's for.
2: Nah.
1: Okay.
2: Ronald McDonald House. Roundup.
1: Greg, you don't even know that's what, did they tell you that's what it was?
2: They do.
1: Okay.
2: Yeah, some say. They do say, don't they?
1: A, never, B, once, and then awkwardly remind them of that time, or all the time?
4: Well, I one time gave $75 at the grocery store checkout.
1: On purpose?
4: Yes. Because I heard
2: the, how much?
4: I heard $75. I'm at the checkout.
1: Hang on just a minute. Speedy, you okay?
3: I got to figure this out. What's going on here?
4: I'm at the checkout.
1: All right, right.
4: And I hear the lady talking to the cashier. She's an older lady. The cashier talking to the person that's in front of me in line. And I hear her say that her son has just passed away.
1: The Lord help her.
4: And I'm like, oh, my goodness. And then I'm checking out. And she's like, would you like to donate and help me reach my goal today, too, or whatever? So we kind of made it about her, but it was also about her charity.
3: Wait,
4: said, sure, how much do you have to reach your goal? And she said $75.
2: Right.
4: And I heard her she's so sad. And she's also old, and she's working at a grocery store, guys. Her life isn't good.
1: What, Rick?
3: What do you mean? Adler.
1: What you saying to me? You expect me to be the one that said that?
3: Well, that
1: until you bring up the elderly, everybody brings me into it every time.
3: But this was muscle reaction.
2: So this person was working there.
4: Yeah.
2: But this wasn't like a store sponsored donation. She was just asking for a personal.
4: No. This is all through the store. This is at Publix. It's at Publix.
1: She wants to make her goal. You know, because they do ask them after it's over. Did you make your goal today?
4: Yeah.
1: It's real. It's because let me tell you why they ask them. Because the grocery store gets a cut of it. But go ahead.
4: Okay. See, I've had a few awkward experiences about this, and I actually thought about that. But she says $75, and I'm like, well, you know what? I come in here all the time. I'm going to see this lady. She'll remember me. And I was like, okay, that's fine.
1: Give her a 20.
4: I made it low-key. I was like, all right, let's do it. She's like, what? I was like, yeah. And so I did
1: that. Did she seem, I got to know.
4: The next time I come in, she acted like she didn't even know me.
1: I knew it!
2: Please tell me how far
4: she ID'd me. I was buying some beers, and she even ID'd me. I'm like, lady, I'm the $75 guy.
1: That's the problem with the elderly. Sometimes they don't recall.
3: Adler got scammed.
4: So I've dug into this here recently.
1: You didn't even get credit for it.
4: So, well, I don't. I was like, well, this is the one time I'm ever going
1: to
4: do it.
1: You're supposed to do it because it's in your heart.
4: And so I dug into this because I've seen all this stuff, and I'm like, wait a second. Is Publix getting a write-off? Because of my donations?
1: Not a write-off, they actually get a percentage.
4: So, I looked into it, and Publix does not get a tax write-off because of my donation. That made me feel better about the whole thing.
1: Not a tax write-off. But they actually get money for it.
4: They get a percent of it?
1: Yes, they do.
4: Are you sure?
1: Yes.
3: Rick, you're confident.
2: Some stores do. I don't know who does.
1: Yeah, I mean, maybe not all do, but I'm telling you. Because I mean, listen, I'm not saying that as a negative. I'm saying it helps raise
2: a lot of money.
1: Because I think it's wise to use platforms to actually, they actually raise more money by investing in platforms. And the platform gets a cut if they do a good job for the charity. But the charity still walks away with a ton of money. It's a much better arrangement than just, you know, asking people, you know, like if you were a cashier and you weren't getting pressured by your boss, you're not going to ask everybody every time they come through to donate. You'd rather not have that awkward conversation.
4: Yeah.
1: And so the reason why they have a quota they're supposed to make. But
2: whatever their cut is worth it to the charity because you're getting a lot of exposure.
4: Let me speak about Publix specifically because that's my store, that's who I go to, and that's who I've dug into. Everything I've seen says they do not take a cut. They just ask as they're the pass-through collector.
2: Well, they may be.
4: They're just a collection agent. They don't get a tax write-off.
2: And you're trying to feel better about
4: that 75. They're just a pass-through, and that's because I don't like it either. If I don't want to be their cushion.
1: No.
4: I don't
1: have any problem with it because of my point, even though they may or may not do it.
4: Okay.
1: A lot of charities have gone. Well, I'll give you an example because I don't want to be on my high horse. We got paid.
4: Sure.
1: Okay. So
4: When
1: we got World Vision, we got paid.
4: Yes.
1: And we got paid not only for the advertising.
4: Right.
1: We got paid extra if we eclipsed the goal of children sponsored.
4: Yes.
1: So I'm not being hypocritical.
4: Which is good.
1: But what I'm saying is they also got more kids sponsored than when they used to do it the old way, where they'd come to a radio station and beg for some free advertising, and the radio station says, we'll put you a few spots in the middle of the night. Well, that's not very effective. They wisely, and many other charities have gone this way, to go into the real free market and say, if you'll give us access to your influence, we will give you a percentage for you allowing us access to all the people you have. I don't even have a problem with it if they did it. But I'm just saying, in my opinion, if they get somebody to do it without taking it and they still pressure their cashiers, good for them. But I'm telling you, the percentage thing is actually wise by charities.
2: Yeah, you're going
1: to
2: make more money.
1: By the way, when you go to an event and Compassion's there, the band's getting a cut. Okay, the whoever's sponsoring it, they are getting paid to give that stage to the Compassion people. They pay a guarantee, and then they'll pay you per child sponsored. That is 100% the way that works, and I don't have a problem with
2: it's
1: effective, because they still get more children sponsored, which is ultimately the goal. Yeah. It's almost like you buy an advertising and saying, I've got some overhead, but we're still going to make a profit. They've got some overhead, but they're still going to sponsor more children.
2: Yeah.
1: So I don't have a problem with it. That's the reason why I assumed that's how it was being done, because it's pretty normal for that to be done that way.
4: Right. Absolutely.
1: Yeah.
4: But from what I can see here, because I didn't want to be somebody else's write-off.
1: Mm-hmm.
4: I want to write off my own. And that's what I say is I give on my own when I'm at the mm-hmm. register now. Mm-hmm. And that $75, I did it through the register. I didn't just hand the lady $75.
1: No, we
4: bucks.
1: Know that.
4: I didn't get scammed. I gave out of the goodness of my heart because I'm a good person.
1: You did not get scammed because, remember, when you give for the right reason, if someone's scamming you, they'll be held accountable, not you.
4: Yeah. But you thought you'd be
5: memorable.
4: Did I expect to be welcomed as a hero every time I go there?
1: You did.
4: Every day?
1: You
4: by
1: did.
4: The way, I go there every day.
1: You that's did.
4: Yeah. Did I expect, it's him! Like, put him on my shoulders, a bunch of old ladies carrying me on their shoulders. Did I envision that? Yes.
1: Mm-hmm.
4: Did it happen? No.
1: Of course.
2: No, she didn't know who you
4: she
2: are.
4: She didn't remember me.
1: Of course, then you lay out a jury duty.
2: Right.
1: You got in trouble about that.
2: Yep.
5: Oh, yeah, true. You were walking money in.
4: Yeah, that's
1: remember?
4: True.
1: You
4: yeah.
1: got in trouble.
4: That was Winn-Dixie.
1: I did something.
4: But I was packing heat, too.
1: I did something yesterday that I shouldn't have done. 100% on this. I asked the person if they knew what March of Dimes did. Would you mind giving the March of Dimes? I said, so what did they do?
5: Right. And
1: the person.
5: You quiz the cashier?
1: No, I knew what they did.
4: Right.
1: I want to see if that person did, and they did not, by the way.
4: It's something good.
1: And I was like, I remember when they used to have the dimes set up. We used to put dimes in, which is why it's called March of Dimes. Mm-hmm. But, I mean, can you just donate a dime now? Probably not.
2: I used to have the little dime thing. You're right.
1: Remember? That's why it's called March of Dimes. Mm-hmm. They made their and it's all about prenatal care and health for the mom and the baby. They do good work. But I did kind of want to know if the person knew, since the name didn't really tell you.
3: Right. How was your tone?
1: She said, you want to give to the March of Dimes? I said, no. And I did. I said, I've actually given the first time, which I did because I'm in there a lot. And I said, I'm not going to. Then I said, no, what did they do?
2: Something with dimes.
1: Mm-hmm. And the person didn't know.
2: Do you remember?
3: Did you tell them?
1: I did.
3: Okay.
2: Do you remember the deaf guy?
1: I shouldn't have done that. I did that. I should have done
2: it. You remember the deaf guy in Jacksonville that used to come up with his little sheet?
1: You talking about Gus?
2: You would have, no, not Gus.
1: Okay.
2: And you would have to buy Band-Aids. He's selling Band-Aids.
1: Yes.
2: And if you didn't, he got mad.
1: Yes.
2: You remember him?
1: Oh, yeah.
2: He wanted donations, but if you didn't give him one, he wasn't happy about it.
1: If you didn't, you couldn't hear him because he couldn't talk. Because he couldn't talk, but he would do real animated.
2: Now, I thought at first he might have been faking. I thought he might have been faking, but when he went to walk off, I screamed behind him, and he didn't jump.
1: Greg, I remember that, by the way. You sure did. You sure did.
2: So he was down.
1: Yeah, right.
2: But he was rude. If you didn't donate,
1: he was a very rude special needs person.
2: He really was.
3: He was just deaf.
1: That's not special needs?
4: That's not in the
1: Excuse me?
3: I wish I wasn't here.
1: That's not an obstacle? You don't have to take care of people who can't hear?
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0: Another episode coming out this weekend, too. Speedy, we still don't have anything back in our winter? I mean, you're going to have to call us first.
2: You mean call Colin real
0: yes,
2: quick?
0: Call them.
3: They
0: call
3: changed
0: call.
3: Their mind.
0: They might have.
2: You want to call them through the board or myself?
0: Let's call them through the board.
2: Okay.
0: Can you do that?
2: Yeah.
0: Mm-hmm. I mean,
2: they
0: got four tickets to the Are You Ready Tour.
2: It could be they're just not on their phone this morning.
0: Well,
2: I don't know.
0: They need to get on their phone.
3: Changed their mind.
0: Right.
3: Okay. Speedy said something made them mad.
0: Mm-hmm. That's right.
3: That's probably what happened.
0: Mm-hmm. By the way, I didn't realize that we were going to be like, boy, Tom the engineer, he came in and lectured everybody about
3: it. Boy,
0: about,
3: I tell you right? what. I mean,
0: did you notice how he said for some reason the only place you can get him is Taco Mama?
3: That's it.
0: He treats him special or something. All
4: really?
0: Right. So where's this going to be here?
4: Yeah.
0: Okay. All right. And we don't know his name, right? Uh-oh. Or her That's name correct. Or their name?
3: Their name.
0: Okay. See if I do that right. We're listening. Yep. And what do I say? Hey, person?
2: Hey, how are you?
0: Okay.
2: Hey, you're live, first of all.
3: Hey, little person. That number's going to spook them.
0: It will. Everybody, thanks for telemarketers.
3: Well, I've been getting wore out by then.
0: I have to.
5: Your call has been forwarded to voicemail.
6: All right.
5: The person you're trying to reach is not available.
0: Mm.
5: At the tone, please record your message. When you have finished recording, you may hang up.
6: Big Keith.
0: Yes. Hey, this is Rick, Speedy, Greg, and Adler from the Rick Burgess Show. We were just calling you. You know, and as Keith Morrison would say, he texts the word ticket to a text line on a radio show. Thinking that it's just another day. And then the phone call he got next changed their life forever. By the way, you just won tickets to the Are You Ready Tour. You text in. Speedy's trying to text you. Hey, call us, okay, man?
2: Email me.
0: We're on the air talking about you right now, but we don't know your name. We'd really get a lot of attention if we just knew what your name was. Okay, so call
2: us. Greg shirtless.
0: Hey, let Speedy know.
7: And Greg wants to say something.
0: Okay.
7: Greg.
0: Hey, call us straight up. There we go. All right, good.
6: Greg, that was uncalled
3: way too much.
0: That was way too much.
6: I just got him.
3: Oh, boy. Well, somebody's going to listen to that.
0: Well,
3: y'all wondering.
0: Right. Why don't they let us know?
2: Well, they might. I saw when they registered, it was like 3 a.m. one morning, so it could be maybe they work overnight
7: night shift,
2: and
7: something.
2: Maybe they're sleeping in a little bit.
0: They have no recollection of this.
2: Yep.
0: No, you're right. They probably do the shift they work. They're not. They ain't gonna know. I'm not gonna move on then because this person probably is asleep.
3: Oh,
0: right,
3: yeah,
0: and they listen to the show when they want to.
3: Yeah, you probably woke them up.
0: No, I didn't wake them up. Obviously.
3: Yeah, they're awake now.
0: Are you guys finding, on this next story, are y'all finding this kind of odd that Pizza Hut just doing retro Pizza Huts is like bringing customers hours away?
3: No.
0: Just because they've gone with the retro look of
3: the buffet they had, but I'm not driving out of my way to find it.
0: This just seems, is this all they had to do to pack people out in Pizza Huts is to put the retro decorations back up?
2: Bring it back.
3: How are they going to do that? Because a lot of the old buildings are different restaurants now.
2: Yeah.
3: I mean,
0: Florida's only Pizza Hut Classic, to answer your question, Greg, I'll tell you, there's not many of them. Featuring the nostalgic red plastic cups, vinyl booths, Tiffany-style lamps, checkerboard tablecloths, reminiscent of the greatest decade ever, the 80s,
3: mm-hmm.
0: has become so popular that employees from other locations have been brought in to help accommodate the influx of guests in this particular restaurant. For some reason, the Pizza Hut Classic initiative, which they said they started dabbling with in 2017, is a huge hit. Mm. And they said when they had new franchisees that were approved, they said, would you be open to doing a retro Pizza Hut? And the ones that have said yes are seeing huge success.
3: Okay, I got you.
0: But why would that, just because people like nostalgia, people just like going back to
3: love it.
0: You know, like you said,
3: I remember that with checkerboard.
0: Yeah, and the way
3: the lamps.
0: Well,
3: and
0: I think the people,
3: the way the building looks and all that.
2: Yeah. The people that lived it, they want to go back to it, and then the people have never experienced it, like the younger generation. They want to go, what's this all about?
3: Don't forget the buffet.
0: Well,
2: yeah, the buffet was the best.
0: Greg, you've brought that up so many times.
3: Spaghetti.
0: But is the food the same?
3: Yeah.
0: How many of you eat at a restaurant because of the way it looks? I mean, you don't want it to look ratty. I got that.
3: Now,
0: but
3: my
0: own
3: opinion, they're really good pizza.
0: Right, but I mean, the retro pizza, it doesn't taste any different than the other pizza, does it?
4: Yeah, they're trying to replicate like the men, the.
0: Are you serious?
4: The recipes from back then. Yeah.
0: By the way, is this
3: any different than what you got now?
0: Well, is this
3: different? I've been eating thin crust pepperoni for 40 years.
0: Is this some indication maybe they should have stayed the way they were and not changed?
3: Maybe.
0: Seems to be. People driving from hours away for pizza.
3: Now that's a little much.
0: At a Pizza Hut.
4: Y'all remember the old lampshades?
3: Then they want you to round up.
4: The old lampshades?
3: Oh, yeah.
0: Yeah, they got them in these pictures, which, by the way, I mean,
2: miss that.
4: I mean, I want one. Oh, yeah. I want one of those. Here, over the desk.
0: Would I like to go awesome. To a retro Pizza Hut? The answer is yes. Am I going to drive hours to do it?
3: No, if I happen to see one, then I'll go, hey.
2: Next time I'm in Huntsville, I'm going. There's one in South Huntsville, they say.
0: South Huntsville's got a retro?
2: Never switched from the old style, they said.
0: Okay. But,
4: oh, really?
0: Mm-hmm. Hmm. Interesting. Hmm.
2: There's one off the exit I'd normally get to that did sell. And now they're like, they've become different businesses, but they still have the look.
3: We got a steakhouse and the one in Jacksonville.
2: Yeah.
3: You remember that?
2: And didn't the guy say they were buying back those places and turning them back into the Pizza Huts?
0: Yeah, possibly.
4: So he's trying.
3: Where we went, they shut the Pizza Hut down in the building and then opened up the one where you just do carry out.
2: Yes.
3: Right across the street.
2: Yeah.
0: Right. So.
3: I like Pizza Hut.
0: Would y'all like to know the last time I had Pizza Hut?
3: When?
0: It wasn't that long ago. It was it was in the spring, and I had it delivered. No, it wasn't spring. It was summer. You remember when it was July 4th, around there. You remember when I did the thing at American Village?
3: Yeah.
0: So we stayed at the farm that weekend. The night that we got there, that Thursday night, I ordered Pizza Hut, thin crust, to the house. Delivered.
3: To the farm?
0: At the farm, yeah.
3: Huh.
0: Remember, because that was the guy who got out and he started walking toward the barn.
3: Oh, yeah.
0: And I went out there and said, what are you doing? He goes, well, I delivered to places not as nice as that barn. I said, oh, okay, but we live here in the house, not the barn.
3: Well, I live in the barn, buddy.
0: Right.
3: I even thought you'd be just having a little party.
2: Pizza Hut is where I
0: You think I was born in the barnyard, raised in a cave? Okay.
2: Dipping pizza in French dressings. That's where I discovered
4: it. Yeah, it's a Mississippi thing, buddy. Right. You're in Alabama now.
3: Yeah.
2: Saying.
3: Ranch
2: or French.
4: There's some Mississippi people here. Have y'all heard of that?
2: From Louisville.
0: Yeah.
4: Have y'all heard
2: Louisville.
4: Of that?
2: Louisville, yeah.
0: Now, y'all don't dip your pizza in French dressing? Yeah. Now, see, look, she made a bad face about it.
4: See, Speedy, it's weird.
2: Look, if you don't know, you don't know. So just, it's okay. But when you try it, go, it's not that bad.
0: It's not as good as ranch.
2: No, both. You can do either.
0: You know what I like? A little extra marinara over everything.
3: Oh, yeah.
4: Mm-hmm. I do like that.
0: Mm-hmm.
4: What about buffalo sauce? You ever do that?
0: Not really. Top of the hour.
4: I did it one time.
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1: Thanks for being with us, America. 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Thanks for being here. Speedy Greg Adler in the mix, and our friends in the box seats are here today. And now it's their time to shine as they come from all over, settled in and ready to go. We did have a couple of no-shows today. They didn't let Speedy know, so we're sorry that we're not able to put that back out there for all of you. And for whatever held them up today, we hope they're okay. So we will now go to Speedy. He's going over to the Burgess Ball Battle Court. He's taking the mic over there, where he will let us know, out of the Vox seats today, the two people

0: would go head-to-head in a Burgess Ball battle trying to earn their way to the wheel of bundles, bits, and bucks.
1: Thank you, Rick. Kevin Presley.
0: Kevin, you're in.
1: Kevin Presley, come on down.
0: Wearing his Wake Forest shirt. He's ready. Rocking that beard. Not in a big hurry, but he's getting there.
1: He'll be taking on Jennifer Lambert.
0: Jennifer Lambert.
1: Watch out.
0: Got married in 94, got her husband with her.
1: Kevin, and Jennifer, Kevin.
0: And there they are.
1: How are y'all? Kevin to the left, Jennifer to the right. Y'all have got 30 seconds. We're going to see who scores the most in 30 seconds. First 20, everything counts as 2. Last 10, everything counts as 3. Are you ready? Yo.
0: Here we go.
1: And they're off.
0: Okay.
1: Oh, Kevin sunk the first one.
0: Yeah, Kevin's
1: on
0: fire.
1: Kevin sunk the second one.
0: Kevin's
1: He's
0: on
1: up
0: fire.
1: 4-0.
0: Kevin's
1: 6-0.
0: Got a sweet touch.
1: It's okay. 6-2. 8-2.
0: Kevin's got a sweet touch.
1: 10-2.
0: Kevin's got a sweet touch.
1: 12-4. 12-6. 14-6.
0: Kevin.
1: We got 15 seconds left. 16-8. It's 18-12.
0: You're looking to touch on Kevin.
1: 10 seconds left. Everything counts as 3.
0: Kevin makes under
1: 15. 23-18,
2: 26-21,
0: 32-24,
1: and the game's over,
0: 32-24.
1: Kevin Presley, the winner.
0: That was a good game. Jennifer
1: Presley, what a comeback.
0: Yeah.
1: You really good night.
0: But a sweet touch from Kevin. He couldn't be stopped, scoring 32 points. Jennifer, you're going to take the spin of shame. This is for the person who came up a little short. You tell everybody in the audience when I tell you to that it's not will to you. Now, Kevin, if she spins something you want, you can have it because you're the winner. If you think you can do better, you'll spin on your own. Whatever she spun then would be removed from possibility. So here we go, Jennifer. Tell everyone it's not will to me and give it a rip. Well, that's all right. You got nothing to be ashamed of. All right, here we go. Let's see what Jennifer spins for Kevin, basically. Here we go. Kev, give it a look.
3: You get Speedy.
0: Now, you may want to buy Speedy lunch. If you do, you can take that. No? Okay, all right, you're going to spin. All right,
1: come on.
0: You tell everybody it's will to me and give it a rip.
4: To me.
0: Rip it! Here we go. I feel good about Kevin's spin, by the way. All right, let's see what happens here. Coming on around. Oh, it's in pretty good shape here. Going to be a little strong. There goes the money. Oh, no.
3: Better?
0: Boy, we almost had Beth Mowins. You have just won whatever you want out of the store at RickBurgessShow.com. So if you want to take time to look and then tell Speedy what you want, we'll ship it right to you.
3: That's right.
0: Thank you so much and enjoy the rest of the show. Well, so there it is. Congratulations.
1: The spin of shame.
0: That's what it's called. We've been calling that for a while. There's nothing wrong with that. Okay. Let's meet our winner, Julie and Kevin Presley. Y'all coming up to the big boy mic. Up to the big boy mic. Here they go. Kevin, you told us you got the Wake Forest shirt on because you got a son going to school there, right?
5: Yes, sir. Going to law school.
0: Law school. Oh yeah. Boy, you know, that's what we need, another lawyer. Boy, I tell you, lawyers, you can say what you want until you need one. Trust me on that one. All right, so you guys have any questions, shout-outs?
5: Just thanking y'all for continuing the show. This show keeps a lot of demons away from a lot of people. Helps push them back.
0: Well, thank you, man.
5: We see you in Dexter and every time you come to Missouri.
0: Oh, thank you,
5: It's very powerful what y'all do.
0: Thank you, man. So I appreciate you.
6: And we get to see you on the 18th.
0: Oh, that's right. Okay.
6: Oh,
0: so you guys have any shout-outs to the kids or family or anything like that?
6: Yeah, other kids, Ashley and Shelby, and then Ethan in law school.
0: Okay, good. So y'all going?
6: Mom, oh, please watching.
0: Hey, mom. So y'all going? Y'all going to the Starkville show?
6: Yes, sir.
0: Oh,
1: that's awesome.
0: Well, yep. And you can tell the ones that don't know because you've been here now today. You can go, Speedy's legs. They really are. You know what I mean? Yeah. And Speedy,
1: Kevin's not going to do that.
0: And Speedy being a state fan, that'd be a big night for him.
1: We'll look forward to seeing that cowbell
0: on the 18th. We do. And thank y'all so much for being here.
5: Thank you.
0: Congratulations on the big win today. You had a sweet shot.
1: You think I could pull off his? I
0: grow that all the way up. Oh, look at him catch! Sharon and Rusty Dooley. You see Kevin flex that calf for you?
1: He's got some massive calves.
0: That's
1: just one straight man to another.
0: He really does. Hey, Sharon.
2: Morning.
4: How are you?
2: Good.
0: Hey, Rusty.
2: Good.
4: How are you doing?
0: Oh, we're good. So where are you guys from?
2: Louisville, Mississippi.
0: Louisville, Mississippi.
1: Hell State.
0: And
2: yes.
0: And you
4: home of David Johnson.
0: Yeah, you know David, and you work with his dad, did you say?
7: I work with David. Several years ago. I'm retired now.
0: What'd you do?
7: I worked for Taylor Machine Works.
0: Okay, good.
7: No, that's where I knew David from. We called David's daddy Big David.
0: Big David, okay.
7: And David's little David.
0: Oh, okay.
7: But I worked with both of them in the same department.
0: Oh, did you really?
7: Brilliant.
0: How about that? So David, you got all the David you can stand.
4: I bet he probably sang some songs for you.
2: Yeah. Right.
0: Are you enjoying retirement?
7: I sure am.
0: Oh, good. You look rested. Look great.
7: I love it.
2: We are loving it.
0: Any questions, shout-outs, anything like that?
2: This was on his bucket list.
0: All right. Wow.
2: We turned y'all on Tuesday morning, and that's when we got our tickets, was Tuesday.
1: I did release some.
0: How about that? Yes. Right. Had a little cancellation. That person actually let us know, and then put it back out there. And
2: right.
0: Here you
2: we
0: are.
2: Got them. Here we are.
0: Well, that's awesome. That's wonderful.
1: That's good.
0: Wonderful.
2: I got a shout-out.
0: Go ahead.
2: Our one and only son, Clint.
0: Hey, Clint.
2: He is in administration at UMMC in Jackson.
0: Okay.
2: And the School of Medicine.
0: How about that? I'm going to Jackson.
2: That's it.
0: Oh, that's great. Well, congratulations, John.
2: That's
0: proud.
2: It. Oh, we are. So we want to shout out to him and all his coworkers.
0: Y'all are experiencing something that Greg and our parents never got to experience, being proud of your kids.
4: Yeah,
0: no. Right. That must be nice. Enjoy the rest of the show.
2: Okay, we enjoyed it. Thank you.
7: I've got some heads.
0: Yes.
1: All right.
8: Thank you, buddy.
4: I get first pick.
2: Taylor Machine Works.
0: Taylor Machine Works. What colors? These are nice.
7: Now,
0: what's that right there?
7: That is Parker Hydraulics.
0: Okay, Parker Hydraulics.
7: I think that's only all the Taylor hats I had. But
0: I want
7: y'all can.
0: I want that right, too.
2: Y'all can.
0: There you go. I like that one. I look good in that right there. Thank you so much.
2: Well, you're just welcome.
0: I appreciate
2: Thank
0: that.
2: Thank y'all.
0: Jennifer and Tony Lambert.
9: Here I got two tickets to Berry Bay.
0: So, Jennifer, welcome. You did great. Pretty good comeback. Tony, you got to be proud of her. She didn't give up. And you were telling me, we already know, that you guys got married the same year that the Rick and Bubba show started, 1994. Right. And been listening to that all the way through, and now with the new show. Thank you.
2: Yes.
0: So any questions, comments, shout-outs?
10: I worked at the Coleman Police Department for 10 years, so I got to play you guys in softball.
1: Back in the day.
0: I remember that. That was a really well-attended game, too.
10: Yes.
1: Yeah.
10: And Speedy, I was the guy that put you in the box seat.
1: What?
0: You put him in the suit, the box suit.
1: Why are you just now telling me
0: You're
1: this?
0: The one that put him in the attack dog suit?
10: Did.
1: Oh, telling me that?
10: My son favorite. Was in here in June. He told me.
0: That's right.
1: Oh, he did. Yes.
0: He sure did. I remember that.
1: Oh, my goodness.
0: But you're the one who actually did.
1: I forgot.
0: Yes. He did.
1: It was the arm sleeve.
10: The little one hurt, didn't it?
1: Boy, it did.
0: It
1: made me. When it was making me bleed and its gums were bleeding, it was like, yeah, it happens.
0: It happens sometimes.
4: I wasn't here for that. That's where I became. But when I hear it, the best part is when the crowd goes crazy cheering when the dogs attack him.
1: Yeah, yeah.
4: And the kids went nuts.
0: Oh, yeah.
4: It was so good.
1: Y'all really talked me down to you, made me feel comfortable, because if you've never done that, it's really tough to just let something attack you.
10: Right.
4: Yeah.
1: You know, come on at me and attack me. That's hard.
0: Yeah, that is tough.
1: Everything
0: in your instincts say don't do that.
1: But, I mean, y'all said we go through it too.
0: Right.
1: It's just like if you have been tased tase somebody, you've got to go through it, or the spray.
4: Pepper spray.
1: You've got to experience what you're doing.
0: Well, I'm grateful you were here. We ended up having an extra seat too. One time, I don't know if you knew this, you were actually going to have to sit out in the car. Did you know about that? So, Jennifer, I'm glad that we made that happen. So, anything else?
2: I would like to give a shout-out to our kids. They're all at home, probably watching. Well, with maybe the exception of the oldest one. He's second shifter, so he might be sleeping.
1: Okay. But, maybe he won the tickets, and we don't know.
2: Maybe his wife. I don't know.
0: Yeah.
2: She don't usually answer her phone. But, we've got our kids and our grandkids, just a big shout out to them. And my shout out to my Wallace State family where I work. they're probably watching me too. So.
4: Somebody's a star now.
0: Well, thank y'all. Enjoy the rest of the show, and thank you for the ongoing support.
2: We appreciate your Christian values too.
0: Well, thank you. Thank you very much. I appreciate all the prayers you prayed for us. There you go. There's everybody in the box seats today. I've got If you want to join us, you just go to rickburgessshow.com. 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If you keep checking, just like our friends here from Louisville, Mississippi, they checked on Tuesday, and some people had to cancel, and they ended up getting their seats, so that's good. Hang around. 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

0: his life statement? Suck it up, buttercup. Rick Burgess.
1: All right, we're back. Thanks for being with us. So I know that we've been talking about this. People call in from time to time and say, hey, guys, what do y'all think about flock cameras? Now, the first time somebody said it, I went, what now?
2: Yeah, I was
1: right. I was like,
2: I said, watch your mouth.
1: Right. Well, you know, my thing is that that's what you get when you stay at Airbnb. But anyway, so these are flock cameras.
2: Yeah, everybody's all tore up about it.
1: Yeah, and there's a city hall town meeting, and this person is about to make the argument in favor, right, of the flock cameras. Okay. Yeah.
3: And the audio, it's just in a town hall.
1: A little rough.
3: And so the person is just sitting in the room with them, so it's a little hard to hear.
1: Okay.
3: But this is, I thought this was, you know, an interesting take in favor of the flock cameras.
1: Okay.
3: Here we go. And this is at an actual city hall meeting.
1: All right. Look, it's a person dressed as Darth Vader.
4: Listen in.
5: The Emperor is a fan of flock, and we must continue utilizing flock technologies so that we can follow and surveil the rebel scum as they move from playground to playground, from playground to pool, from pool to gymnasium, because we all know that the flock cameras are not only following the license plate readers, they are following children. They are following children in parks and gymnasiums, and we need this. I need this so I can stop my ex-girlfriend.
3: Good night. That was at a public safety committee meeting.
1: So, those of you that can't see it, I hope you picked up by what he was trying to do. He's dressed as Darth Vader.
2: Yeah.
1: And he comes in basically saying, I need these cameras to follow the rebel scum out there and my ex-girlfriend and all that. Pretty funny. Pretty funny stuff, by the way. So,
3: if you mention the flock cameras or data centers,
1: oh wow,
3: people get real mad.
1: They do.
3: People do.
1: You know, and
2: hot pockets.
1: I'm gonna say, I understand, but I do think, and I know we've said this before, we need to really, really let's not leave being able to think for ourselves. Let's not leave the ability that we do have to do our own research on things. Because I'm looking, there's a lot of things that get people stirred up about that when you look deeper, you discover that maybe that is something that was somebody said. There's a lot of somebody said right now and can turn into that this is fact when really it was a somebody said.
2: Well, yeah.
1: Or somebody had a concern and it went from being a concern to being a fact.
2: Mm-hmm.
1: You know, and I think some of the stuff on data centers actually is a lot of it's fabricated. You know, and you know, yeah. There might be some legitimate things, but some of it is a little out there.
2: Mm-hmm.
1: And on the flock camera, to me, it's real simple. I can see the positive part of it, but I also understand that any time that fear forces us to give up liberty, we usually regret it. You know, even when it's presented as the best of intentions. As Ronald Reagan said beautifully, there's no scarier phrase than I'm with the government and I'm here to help.
2: Yeah.
1: So anyway, just be aware of that. Something to be concerned about. Now, here's somebody doing a good job, though. When you look at video four, here's somebody doing a good job. We got a lady in Tennessee who's being hailed as a hero. She rescued a kidnapped 12-year-old girl. CBS 17 has the package. So many people kept ignoring that there obviously was an issue here, but this woman was paying attention and saved this little girl. Here we go.
6: 12-year-old survivor was brought here to the police station, brought here to safety by a woman now being called a guardian angel, a good Samaritan, and a hero.
7: I just thank God I was there.
8: Jennifer Maxwell told me that she happened to be in the right place at the right time.
7: You know, and I thank God she got away, not just that I was there.
8: She was driving home from work as a health care giver Sunday afternoon around 1:20 when she spotted the child clearly in distress running from a wooded area here along Highway 421 in Irwin.
7: I seen a little girl run out of the woods, down the embankment, and she just
4: dropped in the ditch crying. And I was like, oh my God, what's wrong with that baby? She was very scratched up. Like, her legs had lines all over them. Either she went through briars or thick brush, and her arms had scratches, and she was barefooted. And I said, baby, are you okay? She said, no, I've been kidnapped.
1: Wow.
4: And I said, are you serious?
8: The Harnett County Sheriff's Office says this man, 38-year-old Daniel Gear, had kidnapped the 12-year-old girl from his home in Lillington before daybreak Sunday after she and his teenage niece had a Saturday night sleepover.
4: Oh, she got in, and I called 911.
9: Possibly suspect still on scene there, parked in the wood line.
8: Maxwell took police back to where she found the child and where the suspect's truck was located behind this DMV office.
4: He did say that they had been walking in the woods for a couple hours. He kept pushing her.
10: Pushing her?
4: Like putting his hand on her shoulder and pushing her, telling her to walk.
8: And on her way back to give police her statement, Maxwell became a victim herself.
10: What?
8: When a car crashed into her SUV, totaling it and leaving her scratched and bruised.
10: Oh,
11: good
10: wow.
11: Gracious.
1: Well,
11: you can't even be a hero.
1: How about this? She had her head on a swivel. She saw something that didn't look right, and she
10: did something.
1: She did something.
10: She was aware.
1: And this guy.
10: It's like you, Speedy.
1: Yeah.
10: And we should kill that guy though.
1: Oh, of course.
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1: Well, a lot of that going on. Some churches that have been at it with us for a while this weekend and next weekend. And then also featuring some new ones that are just getting started. So Wingo tomorrow night. Wingo at Rinkin Church of God, Rinkin, Georgia. And be sure and just constantly ask Wingo about, does he know all the prowess of 075 from Oxford High School? Just, he loves that. So that's tomorrow night. Then next weekend, Chattahoochee Baptist Church in Cleveland, Georgia. Lee Moore will be there. Crosspoint Church of Christ in Florence, Alabama, I'll be there. Andalusia, Alabama, next Saturday, Wingo will be there at Southside Baptist Church. All that at themanchurch.com under events. And also, if we can help you plug into our strategy, you can do that there as well. All right, so Greg says he has an announcement.
2: Yeah, I'm excited about it. Y'all remember when I went to the Strawberry Festival and I experienced Freebird ATL?
1: Yeah, Freebird ATL, the Lynyrd Skynyrd tribute band.
2: Mm-hmm. Yeah, well, where that was located, by Penhody Pizza in Piedmont, which coming soon the Brew Bar will be at.
3: Oh.
2: September starting. Well, now we got a new baby on the way as far as, you know.
1: Right,
2: we
1: say, yeah. Easy, you know, now. Let's get the new baby here.
2: But that's scheduled to debut at the Penhody Pizza. Great pizza, by the way.
1: Mm-hmm.
2: So I went to that event, and they have events and stuff behind it. And Speedy, this has a kind of a hometown touch for you. We always talk about Bo Bice's brother, Eric Bice.
1: Yes.
2: But oh no, it's Bo Bice himself.
1: What?
2: Live at Piedmont. Mm-hmm. On a Friday night with a ball game. That's kind of odd. But anyway.
1: Well, don't say that. We're playing on Friday nights for ball games.
2: That's true. But isn't that, he's from your city, right?
1: Helena?
3: Helena, yeah.
1: So
3: it's funny because that was on my post-show list of things. I got contacted by his handler.
2: Okay.
3: And he mentioned Piedmont and that he was going to be there. Was it Friday night?
2: Yeah, tonight. Yeah.
1: Tonight Bo Bice, not Eric.
3: And then
1: Bo Bice is playing at Penhody Pizza.
2: Penhody Pizza. Yeah.
1: Penhody Pizza?
3: Yeah, tonight.
1: Well, is that like a club or something?
2: No. It's the park behind it. It's where Freebird ATL and the Strawberry
1: Festival. Oh, same place. Oh,
2: so. And coming soon, the Brew Bar.
1: Is it called Penhody Pizza Park?
2: Penhody.
1: Penhody Pizza Park?
2: It's not. But okay. It's behind it.
1: Penhody Park?
2: I don't know what.
1: Where also Penhody Pizza is?
3: It's the park behind the pizza joint.
1: Okay. Yeah. So he's not playing in the pizza joint.
3: No, he's just going to be playing there in the park tonight, behind it. And then he's going to be in Gunnersville Saturday night.
2: Watch out.
3: And he wants to. He's got a new album, and would like to get him on the show and talk about
2: it. Well, of course.
3: He's got an amazing
2: Y'all
3: testimony.
2: Y'all had him on the show when he was on Idol.
1: Yeah.
2: Remember when they did the hometown visits?
1: Is there any way that Bo could get us also Eric?
2: I don't know. He may be busy.
1: Okay. Why not have them both? I mean, whenever I go anywhere, everybody's always asking where Greg is.
2: Like I say,
1: there you go.
3: So Bo Piedmont, Bice. Alabama, Bo Bice is coming your way tonight.
2: Why did we not hear about this?
3: I got an email yesterday from someone that works with him and mm-hmm. that books his schedule mm-hmm. and everything. But he's got a new album, I think he's got a great story of redemption and a great testimony.
2: And grab you a slice, man. Check Bo out. I always liked it.
1: Maybe he's playing the fifth quarter. You remember how you used to do the football game? Then after the ball game, everybody go and do something, all the youth groups and everything?
2: Oh, yeah.
1: Maybe Bo's playing a fifth quarter type setup. Post game.
3: Maybe so.
1: Mm-hmm.
2: He's been bringing him out.
1: That's right. You going to be there?
3: Tonight?
1: Greg, why don't you be there? And people say, as you know him best, as Speedy.
2: Yeah, that's happened before.
1: Mm-hmm.
2: Yeah.
1: Well, that's good. Let's have him on.
3: Yes.
1: TakeLean.com. Simple way. You know who I was talking to today about weight loss? Buck Wild.
2: Buck Wild?
3: Yep. What?
1: Buck Wild.
2: Buck wanted to drop a few.
1: Buck Wild is a radio legend. He works here in the building at another radio station.
2: Funny guy.
1: It's owned by the same company that we have a partnership with, Summit Broadcasting. And so, you know, Buck Wild, none of us can figure out what his real hours are. But sometimes Buck Wild will be here before us.
2: I understand that. I don't know, ask him what all that is, because Rick, he'll be here way before us, and we get here early.
1: Yeah, and so we were talking, and you know, Buck's like a lot of us. He's not like obese, but he's got a little weight on. Remind me to tell you something funny about that. But anyway, by the way, he's ready for football. Had his Georgia Bulldog shirt.
2: Oh, he's ready with
1: the dog. He loves him dogs. And we were talking about coffee. Buck loves coffee. And we were talking about, you know, Camano Island Coffee that we love, you know, sure. The Buzz Box program. And he's, well, he's all into it. Now, I will tell you.
2: Oh, he's a coffee guy.
1: If Buck Wild makes the coffee, hang on.
3: Oh, he likes strong.
1: I mean.
3: God, strong.
1: I mean, buddy.
2: He was breaking down to us how you roast the beans and everything.
1: Yeah, and Greg wasn't overly accommodating with that and kept talking, but I ain't going to all that.
2: Well, I ain't.
1: Hey, Greg, he wanted to tell you about that.
2: How just, much you better?
1: You could have at least listened.
2: I mean, yeah. It had to okay. To do all that, right. When I drink it, I had to stand up and go, oh, my goodness. I've never had coffee wait, like that.
1: Do you interrupt somebody, though, no, when they're doing that?
3: And I think that's where we're landing, Greg.
1: Right.
3: Is let the man finish right. And just be cordial.
2: Well, I didn't want to waste his breath because I wasn't going to do it.
1: Well, he did. He wasted it.
2: He did.
1: So, so he looked at me, and he said, I want to ask something. He said, how you lost the weight and keeping it off? And I said, Buck Wild, I'm going to introduce you to a little something that'll really help. And I said, you let me just struggle with appetite and cravings. And he was like, yeah. And I said, well, takelean.com is something you might want to try. It's from Brickhouse Nutrition. And I said, now this part he didn't like. I said, now you still got to, you can't be sedentary. You got to move around. All right. You got to exercise. You got to eat a little better. He was like, I knew you were going to say that. I said, but if you want something to make that more beneficial, because, you know, as we get older, it gets a little tougher. 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And I said, it's all natural, help you with your cravings, help you with appetite. 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There's also a link at rickburgessshow.com right there under the sponsors button.
3: Rick, yeah? Bobice in Piedmont.
1: Mm-hmm.
3: Just cleaning up a little bit from
1: Greg, the promoter. Beat P.T. Barnum over there?
2: No, I wouldn't. So, what's going on?
3: You know, he had some things right.
2: Optimist Park.
3: Okay, but he'll be performing live an acoustic show.
1: Stop everything. Stop. This person went to a place, I'm pointing at Greg, called Optimus Park.
2: I think that's what it said.
1: It was called Pessimus Park that day. I'll tell you that.
2: Is that maybe why they asked me to leave?
3: It says that the location of the performance is Penhody Pizza Company.
2: Oh, is it actually going to be in there? Hey, that'd be even better. They have a stage in there.
3: Yeah,
1: so that's why music.
2: They have live music.
1: I asked
3: that's
1: you about
3: why
1: this.
3: He's performing a live acoustic show.
1: That
2: would be even better.
3: It's a live acoustic show at Penhody Pizza Company tonight.
1: Opening act, Eric Bice.
3: And it's part of the City of Piedmont hometown event.
2: Okay, I got this info late.
3: Okay,
2: but that'll be good because they do have a stage in there and they have a little bluegrass every now and then.
1: I asked you, do they have live bands in there? And you were like, oh, it's in the park.
2: I was wrong, by the way. Okay. I forgot there at the front. I've actually seen a band.
3: Just cleaning up. If I was a broom, I just.
2: Guys, this was dumped on me quick, and I thought, hey, we all.
1: And he's probably
2: about
1: playing after the game, I would think.
2: I think so, too.
1: Everybody goes over
2: they got a home game,
1: pizza,
2: and they draw crowds.
1: Go over for pizza, maybe a little one of them good ones.
2: There you
1: little
2: go.
1: Little draft. Now, I'm Baptist. I can't be there, but what I'm saying, I'm going to come eat the pizza, though.
3: Yeah.
2: Good pizza.
3: Mm-hmm. I'll go by, grab his,
2: so
3: grab,
2: he is
3: grab
2: actually,
3: his music and a headshot. He'll sign it. And
2: so he's actually in there, with a cookie.
1: You got him signing stuff?
3: That's what he said on his own website.
2: Oh, good.
3: He said, that's where I went for this information.
2: Well, see, I just got it slung on me. You did research.
3: Well, right. We're just flying. It's live.
1: Mm-hmm.
3: Right?
1: There we go.
3: And hopefully soon to be heard right here, Bob Ice.
1: Okay.
3: Be great catching up with him.
1: All right.
2: It's like been I said, minute. When he did the hometown visit and he had you guys, I wasn't working there then.
3: Mm-hmm.
2: On there with him, that's a big deal.
3: It is crazy to see him with that nice, clean cut.
2: I know. He used to have that long rocker hair.
1: Mm-hmm. Was it you, Adler? Are you Speedy? Somebody, has anybody on this show been watching The Terminal List?
3: I saw it.
2: What is that?
3: That's a Chris Pratt
1: Chris
3: movie.
1: Pratt as Navy SEAL James Reese.
2: Do they have another? I watched
3: the
2: first
3: that's the
2: one.
3: Story.
1: Terminal List will come back for season 2.
2: Oh, that's a good one.
1: Mm-hmm. You seen it?
2: Yes.
1: Mm-hmm. Okay.
2: Forgot I'd seen it.
1: Do you buy Chris Pratt as a Navy SEAL?
2: Mm-hmm. Oh, yeah.
1: Mm-hmm. Okay.
2: It's good. Of course, it's been so long. Why do they do that? They'll wait years. Now you got to go back and watch the other one.
1: Is he,
2: I forgot that he even existed.
1: Is he,
2: when you said the name, I didn't know what you were talking about.
1: Is he funny in there?
2: No, it ain't funny.
4: Ricky's a Navy SEAL.
5: What's your deal?
2: Chris Pratt. Oh, yeah. Here's a great idea for a TV show. We got a Navy SEAL that's a stand-up comedian.
5: No, yeah, I didn't say that.
2: I mean, that's stand-up.
5: You could be a Navy SEAL. But first, let me tell you a joke.
2: What? I didn't say Gomer Pyle, but what I'm saying is...
4: they put jokes in, like, the Guardians of the Galaxy.
2: Thank you.
5: No, that's for children.
4: No, they don't really do that.
2: This is a serious show.
4: Yes. And there was a spinoff here this past season off that. Kind of tied it in.
2: Why don't you run over to Optimus Park and listen to Bobas?
3: No, well, he's actually in Pinhole.
2: I know, which is what I thought.
3: Yeah.
5: Good gracious. Is it a comedy?
2: What do you, yeah. No, Chris Pratt, I thought as a Navy SEAL, he might have some
5: Navy
2: little...
5: Seals. Do you think Terminalist, does that sound like a comedy?
2: How about Starsky and Hutch? A lot of times they would end it by going, ha, ha, ha,
4: I heard Chris Pratt. I heard Chris Pratt takes a flamethrower to a terrorist, and he's like, is it getting jihad out here?
5: Oh, good night.
2: That's
5: alive.
2: The kind of stuff I'm talking about.
4: Yeah, it would be great.
2: Unscreened phone calls to end the week.
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0: All right, America, we're opening up all 10 lines. 888, the number 6-BIG-VOX. Your chance to be on the show. If you hear the phone ringing, you know what you say? Hey, hey. So if you're in line, be sure that you turn down the radio, you mute the TV, be sure you're ready to go. Also want to remind all of you, coming up this weekend, Strange Encounters is new. Jonathan Kahn, our guest, his new book, The Altar of Pergamon, and it's a doozy. And didn't realize some of the world history tied to that, and it will blow your mind.
2: Loved him in The Godfather.
0: Yeah, so catch
2: that. Was James Conner.
0: No, it was a different one. Catch that over the weekend. Also, a new Rick and Bubba's Greatest Hits and Radio Gold, reminiscing over three decades of our wonderful time on the Rick and Bubba Show. And then, of course, you've got Wednesday Bible Study Archive this weekend, and then all of the archives of The Daily Show Monday through Friday, all available to you coming up this weekend. All right, here we go to the phones. If you want to join us, you can. Lines. Well, they'll open as I start answering, okay? Rick Burgess Show, unscreened phone calls. Go ahead.
3: Good morning, y'all.
0: Hey.
3: I ain't even got to say who I am because Rick says he knows who I am every dang time.
0: Wanda? Is it Wanda?
3: No, it ain't. Wanda is Lynn.
0: Hey, Lynn. I'm sorry. Yeah, from Wetumpka.
4: That's my sister's name.
0: Yeah.
4: What's up?
3: All right. Y'all were talking earlier. I think I heard something about just getting older. Well, you know, sometimes you can go to bed or whatever, and you wake up, and you got a dang bruise on your size of a basketball.
0: Watch out.
3: You don't know where it comes from. You know, they just fly up on you.
0: Yep.
3: And then you can, like, bleed out of midair. You know, you can get scratched sure. by your dog. And then you look like you've been stabbed.
0: That's true.
2: You're right. I've dealt with
0: you're right, Lynn.
2: Look down and go, good night.
3: I told everybody it's because I got that pantyhose skin now.
5: That's funny. That's funny.
4: That's good, though.
0: That's really good.
2: I'll use that later.
0: That's good. Yeah.
4: Oh, that's okay. Good.
2: That's funny.
0: Rick Burgess
2: hey,
0: Show.
2: Lynn.
0: Unscreened phone calls. Go ahead.
6: Hey, Rick. This is Nate.
0: Hey, Nate.
6: I got a quick
0: Nate.
6: Story. Hey, Greg. Hey. Speedy, I need to apologize to Speedy because last time I called him out for not returning my emails, and we found out I was sending them from when I was in the airplane, and the Wi-Fi is anyway. It didn't look like it didn't go through. So,
0: okay.
6: Speedy, apologize for that.
0: Hey, are you excited for the Sooners to let you down again this year and get your hopes up? Go ahead.
6: Well, I'm a transplant, so I'm not really a Sooner fan.
0: Okay.
6: So,
0: it's all right.
6: Yeah, it's rough living here like that, though. We'll say that. But
0: okay.
6: No, amusement park back in '89 or '90. I was like 13 or 14. He's riding a roller coaster all day, little park, no traffic, hardly anybody there. We're chugging up. The steep incline had the lap bars that just came down a lock. We're halfway up or over halfway. All of a sudden, a big air leak, and all the bars pop up.
0: Oh, no.
6: So they stop at halfway up. We had to walk down this chicken walk.
0: What?
6: But, yeah, you had to get off. Listen, they call Billy Bob. He comes over on his three-wheel golf cart with a crescent wrench and some baling twine. 15 minutes later, like, he's like, I got it. They fired it back up. We rode it the rest of the day.
2: It was a better time.
0: The time, it was just better times. I agree, Greg, 100%. Rick Burgess Show, unscreened phone calls. Go ahead.
7: This is your boy from Tell City.
0: Hey, Tommy!
7: Hey, let me tell y'all something. That State Farm stuff is for real, because guess what? I'm getting about 5 checks from them.
0: What's the total?
7: How about that?
0: What's the total?
7: Total's over 150.
0: Five, my gosh.
4: You know, that's 150.
2: I got, y'all do know I got mine yesterday.
0: You did find some?
2: Yes. Yeah.
0: I got,
2: what's your total? One was 79 and one was 19.
0: Okay.
2: But that was just on my truck. Surely I'll get one for my
0: you
2: car.
0: You think Speedy didn't just, I'm talking about, you can find his nail marks inside his mailbox.
2: Oh, yeah. He went by the State Farm, the representative.
4: I've called my agent. Hey, what's going on?
0: Speaking of mailbox paint under his fingernail.
4: Yeah, yeah. You say that's not dirt. That's just the paint.
0: Yep.
4: Yeah. We have to check something.
0: We continue. Rick Burgess.
2: How many checks? And he got what?
0: Five checks. Got a little $150. Rick Burgess Show. Unscreen phone calls. Go ahead.
8: Morning, guys. Got a good one. Give me a prime Lawrence Taylor, 6'3", 235. Prime Ray Lewis, 6'1", 240. Oklahoma drill, go.
0: Oh, that collision may cause casualties.
2: You know what? I think
0: I'm going Ray Lewis because he's meaner.
2: I think so, Greg. I was going to say the same thing. Lawrence Taylor pretty mean. And Lawrence might be on cocaine.
0: That's true.
2: So, he had an issue. He played on cocaine. He said it.
4: It's 2026 now.
2: No, I thought we're taking them from wherever they came from.
0: He was probably the more athletic. But I don't know.
2: Oh, no, Speedy. Somebody said they got almost 600. That's really going to get you stirred.
4: Do you think they have my wrong
0: address? They must have a bunch of cars.
2: Oh, my goodness. Rick Burgess Show, unscreen phone calls. Go ahead.
9: Look, just following up on something Greg said earlier this week. I just wanted to call in and tell y'all I had something vulgar to say.
0: Huh? Did I say something vulgar?
2: I don't know.
4: Rick, Greg, you say so much.
2: I wish he'd explain what he was referencing a little bit, but once he said that, I had to be careful.
0: Now,
2: maybe he said you told us I would say something, but it'd be vulgar.
0: That joke.
2: Oh, yeah. That was okay. That's what he was talking about.
0: Was that the one about the Indian name?
2: Okay, all right. Don't.
4: He can't help it. You might as well just.
2: Greg, yes, it was.
0: But I think there was another one. I can't remember.
2: No. You multiples? Okay, yeah. Rick Burgess Show, unscreen phone calls. Go ahead.
10: Hey, morning, fellas.
2: Hey, how you doing?
10: Pretty good. I had a quick question. I know there's been a lot of controversy between Israel and, our country and the merging of our two militaries. I know I don't understand the whole concept behind it, but you look at the how we're supposed to act as Christians, and I know even though Jesus was from Judea, how do we delineate between him getting basically persecuted and eventually killed, obviously, by the rabbis, when today you see that you have all the dual citizenship in our government, it seems like you just can't. You can't get away from the clouded perspective of a lot of Americans on, are they good? Are they bad? Do they have good intentions for America? Or are they just out for their own interest? And you see the dual citizenship in a lot of in Congress and in the Senate. And I think that's why a lot of people of the younger generation are kind of frustrated because they feel like, housing is up, everything. We have a lot of issues here in America that we need to deal with. But we seem to, continuously be supporting another country, regardless of religious affiliation.
2: Well, let me tell you something. If you're going to start holding the government accountable for where we put money, Israel would be way down the list of waste. I think you got to remember that the rabbis that persecuted Jesus, they were simply a tool that was used by God. You, me, and everybody who needs to be redeemed, we all crucified Jesus. Okay? You're just as responsible for Jesus' crucifixion as I am and as those rabbis were. Okay? So you got to get that right, too. You got to understand the biblical ramifications of the relationship. And I always think when you start thinking about all this, I don't know why we always... What's the fallback position? Now, who would you like for us to... So is it Israel that keeps saying they want us to be eradicated off the face of the earth? Are they the ones doing terrorist attacks against us? Did they blow up the towers on 9/11? Where exactly is the fallback position? I don't understand any of that. It's uneducated.
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12: 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And at the heart of it all was Martha Quinn. 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

0: 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She's got legs and she knows how to use them. Martha Quinn here with your daily rock chat. It's your news that rocks. ZZ Top has been on my mind since on Monday. ZZ Top original drummer Frank Beard, the only guy in the band without a beard, passed away. We lost bass player Dusty Hill in 2021, leaving only guitar player slash singer Billy Gibbons to carry on the legacy. As popular as ZZ Top was in the 70s, in the 80s, they hit a whole new level thanks to the I Want My MTV years. 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
1: The first exposure any of us had to MTV was I was laying in bed with my wife one night watching, you know, flipping channels, and I discovered a station and it was playing a rock video, and I thought, you know, this is pretty cool. So we started watching. We watched for an hour. We thought, wow, this is really cool. Wonder when it's going to be over. We don't want to miss anything.
0: It didn't occur to them that it could be on 24/7. That had never, ever happened before. And pretty soon, Frank and his band ZZ Top would be dominating MTV with their videos for songs like Give Me All Your Lovin', Sharp Dress Man, and Legs. Frank Beard will definitely be missed. Billy Gibbons and ZZ Top will be doing a couple of shows in their home state of Texas in Austin at the Moody Theater. That's tomorrow and Saturday night. That is your news that rocks. Thank you for hanging out with me, Martha Quinn.
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1: Feeling like you need a little extra wind in your sails to make it through Friday afternoon, Susie in Cleveland has you covered with the next three songs that'll pick you up. They all have something in common. It's a

The Rick Burgess Show, 100.3 The River. Fleetwood Mac just started three songs that have something in common. It's a mixtape that was made in the home of the Rock and Roll Hall of Fame, Cleveland, by Susie. So keep in mind the song we just heard and see how it connects to this one by Journey.

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I'm Martha Quinn for AC/DC, September 28th show in St. Louis. Guess who is opening up for them? The

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Nashville's greatest hits, 100.3 The River. Martha Quinn with you. If you've got kids going back to a school where they won't have access to their phones, what is the plan for an emergency? 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Well,

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Happy Friday. Yay. We are getting so close to the weekend. My name is Martha Quinn. I'm here at your service, specifically here to play you the songs that pick you up every time, like Tears for Fears right here. Major rock and roll announcement came out yesterday for AC/DC's September 8th show in St. Louis. Guess who's opening up for them? The Foo Fighters. And they

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I'm Dan McClain. Listen, I am chock full of your favorite songs all day long. Well, not all day. I'll be here till 7 o'clock tonight. Glad you're along. Happy Friday. Here's Cher.

0: Queen, we are the champions on 100.3 The River, Huntsville's greatest hits. I feel like a champion. We made it through that storm last night, or those storms, I should say. Man, it got rough out there. I saw so many videos of people sitting on their front porches, and I'm thinking, you don't need to be out there. The lightning, the wind, the trees whizzing by, the flooding, you don't need to be out there in that, but you know how people are. We love to do that. But anyway, I think it's smooth sailing for the rest of the weekend, maybe for a few days after that, too. Beautiful weather today, and beautiful music coming up from Eurythmics, Billy Joel, and Journey next.
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the Rolling Stones and Start Me Up on 100.3 The River, Huntsville's greatest hit. So any of you kids out there about to lose a tooth, well, don't you worry about it. You know, because I have a friend in the Tooth Fairy, and the Tooth Fairy tells me that tooth is worth more this year than ever before. Oh, yeah. I've got details in 8 minutes on the river.

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0: That's Meat Loaf on 100.3 The River, Huntsville's greatest hits. I'm Dan McClain. So tomorrow is National Tooth Fairy Day. And did you know that the average value of a single lost tooth during the past year has gone up 17%? You know, we've had inflation in everything. Now we've got toothflation. So it's getting more expensive for the tooth fairy to reimburse the kids for their lost teeth. It's amazing. I don't know. It's just rough everywhere we go. You know what the tooth fairy's favorite time of day is, don't you? It was about an hour ago. It was tooth hurty. You remember? Tooth hurty. You know what a tooth fairy's got on their phone? They've got Bluetooth. Yeah, they got all kinds of dad jokes for it.
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100.3 The River, Huntsville's greatest hits. The Doobie Brothers are going to be at the Orion Amphitheater coming up in the month of October. And Michael McDonald is along for the ride this time around with the Doobie Brothers. It's going to be a great show. 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Go sign up. 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

100.3 The River, Huntsville's greatest hits. Hey, did you see what's going on with the Coleman Chris Kendall Market? It's a really cool thing. I'll tell you about it in 8 minutes. Don't go away. Here's Kansas. Carry on.

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0: That's Bananarama, Cruel Summer on the River, and it has been cruel weather-wise, hasn't it, with all the rain and the heat and all that stuff. But it'll be out of here before you know it. It's going to be Christmas right around the corner. Did you see the Cullman's Chris Kindle Markets earned one of the top 25 spots in Hallmark's Merriest Christmas Town contest? Yeah, this is really cool. And, you know, if you've been to the Chris Kindle Market before, you know how cool that is. 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That is going to be really cool. 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Did you get all that? 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But go in there every single day. You put your email address in and you can vote for the Chris Kindle Market. And maybe they'll be making a movie down there looking for some extras. And, you know, you could be a star.
1: 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The Are You Ready Tour is rolling into town for one night only. 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

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Good luck. I hope you win.

100.3 The River, Huntsville's greatest hits. Well, here it is officially the weekend. We're after 5 o'clock already. You're on your way home. Are you feeling that sweet emotion of the weekend? And you don't have to get up early tomorrow morning. You don't have to get up early Sunday morning, just early enough to go to church. Oh, yeah.

Janet Jackson on 100.3 The River, Huntsville's greatest hits. Hey, if you were planning on getting some tickets to go see the Rick Burgess Show at the Von Braun Center when they come to town here in a few short weeks, tickets are only $59 right now. You can get them at the box office at the Von Braun Center and look it up online, get more information. Here is Kenny Loggins.

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6: Heads up in town now. Crash reported on I-565 eastbound nearby County Line Road off of exit 7. Reportedly blocking off your rightmost lane. And then also keeping an eye on trouble over towards Morgan. An overturned vehicle reportedly occupying heart of Dixie Highway southbound nearby Clay Bridge. Some slight delays remaining in that area. From the traffic center, I'm Zach Grizzle.
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100.3 The River, Huntsville's greatest hits. I'm Dan McLean. So if you happen to see a photo of me floating around on the internet, standing on a corner in Winslow, Arizona, wearing Auburn gear, that is fake news. I'm just here to tell you. But it's amazing what AI can do, because that is not me in those. Well, it's me,

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100.3 The River, Huntsville's greatest hit. So do you think when they finally pick a new James Bond, he's going to be more like James Bond Daniel Craig or James Bond Roger Moore from back in the day, who, by the way, was my son's favorite James Bond of all time? Anyway, on that note, here's Paul McCartney. When you were

0: Jesse's girl, Rick Springfield, 100.3 The River, Huntsville's greatest hits. 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We've got music from Michael Jackson and Stevie Wonder coming up.
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100.3, The River, Huntsville's greatest hit. So, quick question for you. Does this song qualify as Stevie Wonder's greatest hit of all time? I think it does.

Bon Jovi, Wanted, Dead or Alive, 100.3 The River, Huntsville's Greatest Hits. This is National Hawaiian Shirt Day, so I'm going out tonight. Should I bust out my Hawaiian shirt? I think so, or something that's as close to a Hawaiian shirt as I have. You know, I love the Hawaiians. You've got to appreciate them because they love comfort, roominess, airiness, you know. The breeze blows through that Hawaiian shirt, and it makes it all wonderful. All right, anyway, enough of that. Here's Aha, Take On Me on the River.

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Leonard Skinner at Sweet Home Alabama on 100.3 The River, Huntsville's greatest hits. And I'm wrapping it up for the night and for the weekend, too. I'll see you back here Monday on The River. Got to leave you with Tiffany right now. Have a great weekend.